0: in Gresham as well, now seeing a real concentration in the Scappoose area. So be advised, we have thunder and lightning all around. Tonight, partly cloudy with a low near 65. 84 for your high tomorrow, and the air quality should improve. We're at 91 right now in downtown Portland, Vancouver 93.
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0: And it's 502. A Multnomah County jury has found Nike liable in a sex discrimination lawsuit. In 2018, Heather Hender filed the lawsuit alleging that Nike had a culture of gender discrimination and willfully violated the federal Equal Pay Act. The jury of seven men and one woman awarded Hender $7.5 million in punitive damages and nearly $20,000 in back pay.
1: More budget fireworks at the Portland City Council today. Councilors passed an ordinance to preserve 30 jobs and reverse some planned public safety cuts lost in the new budget. But KXL's Gail Cunningham reports it came at the expense of a rival ordinance that was shot down by Mayor Keith Wilson.
2: The city of Portland will not be able to raid $13 million from its clean energy fund to help restore 55 jobs and some cuts in the parks, police, and fire bureaus. When the council vote deadlocked 6-6 on the progressive ordinance, Mayor Wilson broke the tie.
3: My vote is a no.
2: Sponsor Angelita Murillo got into it with Councilor Loretta Smith after calling the vote irresponsible.
4: And that we have to call the daddy of the city of Portland to come help break a tiebreaker.
5: Point of order, Mr. President.
4: I'm not done.
5: Point of order.
4: I have the floor.
5: Why are we impugning folks?
2: The centrist ordinance passed by council will use $10 million of general fund contingency money. Gail Cunningham, FM News 101.
0: Well, acres burned in Oregon this wildfire season have already surpassed all of last year. And an Oregon senator says all available resources are coming to the state. KXL's Heather Roberts reports.
6: Senator Jeff Merkley says the dire predictions for this fire season are unfortunately coming true.
7: The lightning storms, the drought, and the state of our heat winds are all producing a lot of really dangerous fires. We've already lost 5 homes.
6: Merkley says he's talked to the agriculture secretary and she supports renewing Forest Service funding for wildfires, but he admits during a bad fire year, there is never enough equipment to go around.
7: And we're just hoping that we don't have massive fires in another state, because right now we need all the national resources here in Oregon.
6: Heather Roberts, FM News 101.
0: Merkley is introducing bills this week to lower insurance costs for people living in wildfire-prone areas and increase prescribed fire projects.
1: There are new details for you this afternoon after a car crashed into a business in Portland on Tuesday afternoon. Here's KXL's Grant Mackey.
8: The crash happened at the Sherwin-Williams on Southeast Division.
9: There were numerous people inside the business. Two of them suffered minor injuries. The driver of this vehicle fled on foot.
8: Mike Benner from Portland Police says as officers set up a perimeter, a 911 call was received about a nearby home burglary. He says 55-year-old John Graff of Troutdale was arrested in the basement, and a gun allegedly connected to Graff was found in a neighbor's mailbox.
9: There was actually another resident in the neighborhood who contacted 911 to report that someone put a firearm in the mailbox.
8: Graff now faces multiple charges. Grant Mackhill, FM News 101.
0: The Hillsborough City Council unanimously passed a resolution supporting a transition to unleaded fuel for airplanes. KXL's Noah Friedman reports.
10: Advocates say banning leaded fuel at Hillsborough Airport would reduce toxic emissions.
11: A group of us have been working with the port for 16 years to stop selling leaded gas with no tangible results to show for our efforts until tonight.
10: By passing the resolution, Hillsborough urges the Port of Portland to make the fuel switch in support of the FAA's Eliminating Aviation Gasoline Lead Emissions Initiative to phase out all leaded gas in planes by 2030. Noah Friedman, FM News 101.
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6: 5:11 now, traffic and weather together on the ones, starting with Michael Convery. It is a slow go again this afternoon to Vancouver.
8: Yeah, I-5 northbound is pretty crowded from downtown just before the Fremont Bridge all the way up to the interstate. About 20 minutes even for that drive. It's actually not doing too bad, though, moving into downtown northbound I-5. Just some scattered slowing down the hill from the curves onto the Markham. I-84 is slow from I-5, actually both directions between 33rd and I-5. And then in addition to that, I-84 westbound is lined up from 148th down to the 205 merge. Eastbound I-84 also slow out through the gateway stretch trying to get to I-205. North. Southbound I-5, again, out of downtown, there's some slowing off the Stadium Freeway and also off of the lower deck of the Markham Bridge towards the Hood Avenue on-ramp. Farther down the line, a little lighter than usual today, moving through to Tualatin. Just some on and off slowing headed through Wilsonville, moving down across the Boone Bridge. From the KXL Traffic Center, I'm Michael Convery.
7: K2 KXL forecast. We are watching some thunderstorms roll through the area, depending on your location. I don't think they're very long, but they are rumbling, and we're seeing lightning in Hillsboro, Forest Grove, Gresham, and Scappoose, and other portions. So be advised. Partly cloudy tonight, low 65. And then 84 for your high on Thursday with an air quality improvement up to good. Right now, it is 91 in Portland. We have 93 in Battleground. Sherwood, 87. And Camas is where we're getting the latest. Apparently, some lightning going on there. 93 in Camas. Watch out.
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7: 512. Once again, TriMet is implementing their extreme weather fair policy because Multnomah County has extended a heat emergency declaration for the rest of the day. That means you just tell your bus driver you are traveling to or from a cooling center and the ride is free.
6: The Hillsdale Library is going to close this coming fall for renovations and upgrades. The library announcing this week that it will close beginning in August. Renovations will include new lighting, a new HVAC system, and also a new roof. People will be able to pick up at their holds at other library locations.
7: An OHSU workforce training program exceeded expectations in an effort to fill gaps in the healthcare field. Claire Evan helped administer the Building Bridges program and says they planned for 88 participants, but ended with 110.
9: We knew the need was there. What we learned was the interest was greater than we could have imagined.
7: A $3 million grant from Future Ready Oregon covered the cost of training, as well as other student expenses to remove all barriers for participants. The three-year program just ended, but Irvan hopes they'll find funding for another round soon.
6: Hearing a lot of people talking about this now. Could the Trailblazers leave Portland? According to former Oregon gubernatorial candidate and retired NBA player Chris Dudley, it's possible, but it wouldn't happen overnight. KXL's John Eric Smith has the story.
10: Former Trailblazer Chris Dudley says more than likely the NBA doesn't want to relocate the Blazers when they have their eyes on expansion. Dudley telling the Off the Air podcast he believes the city of Portland needs to act like it's negotiating with all the other owners, not just the New Zers owner, Tom Dundon.
11: You want to put in an offer, put into place the dollars that will be seen from an NBA perspective and the other NBA owners. They would have to look at it and say there's good reason for him to move.
10: Multnomah County takes up its portion of Moda Center funding tomorrow. John Eric Smith, FM News 101.
6: And you can hear the complete conversation with Chris Dudley on the future of the Blazers and Moda Center on the Off the Air podcast, which is available at KXL.com.
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12: Veteran TV voice Kevin Calabro will not return to the Blazers next season.
13: An outlet pass grabbed by his right-hand hammer. Ho-ho! Wow!
12: Calabro came to the franchise in 2016 and called games for 9 seasons. However, he won't be any longer, telling the Oregonian that the Blazers' latest contract offer to him was, quote, subprime, making it an easy decision to walk away. A not-so-subtle dig at new Blazers owner Tom Dundon, who made his fortune in subprime auto loans. Radio play-by-play voice Travis Demers is also out of contract with the team and does not yet have a role going forward, per reports. The Blazers did issue a statement on the broadcasting moves today, saying that while plans are still being finalized, play-by-play radio broadcasts will continue in the upcoming season and will not be simulcast of the television broadcast.
14: They're all big games at this point. It's a big road trip and getting a chance for us to really find some consistency on offense is going to be a priority.
12: Mariners skipper Dan Wilson after a 5-3 loss this afternoon to the Cincinnati Reds as the M's drop the series and drop under 500 in a game back of the Rangers in the AL West as those two teams will meet for a 4-game series starting Friday in Texas. Red Sox won their 15th consecutive game today, 6-3 over Baltimore, in the first game of a doubleheader. The 15-game win streak matches a franchise record set in 1946 by a Ted Williams-led Red Sox team that won the American League pennant. And Royals catcher Salvador Perez hit his 317th career home run today, equaling the franchise record held by George Brett. With sports at 15 and 45, I'm Jude Anubi, FM News 101.
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15: From ABC News, I'm Mike Dubusky. Tropical storm Bertha is crawling across the southern coast of Louisiana right now at about 7 miles an hour. ABC News meteorologist Lee Goldberg says it's not an especially strong storm, but it is bringing the threat of storm surge and dangerous rip currents.
16: The center of Bertha is less than 25 miles away from New Orleans, off to the southeast right now. Thankfully, it is not a strong tropical storm, but it did make landfall earlier this afternoon. There will be impacts from Louisiana to Texas over the next 24 hours along the coast. Bands of heavy rain, gusty winds up to 3 feet of storm surge and dangerous rip currents until it moves inland tomorrow night.
15: Bertha is weakening as time goes on. Separately, there are flash flooding threats across 6 states on account of a stalled front over the Carolinas. Military officials say they're currently conducting strikes on Iranian targets in the Middle East.
17: What we've seen now is essentially a return to daily combat, and it's no longer a situation where Iran waits for the United States to attack. They have been carrying out daylight attacks ahead of any U.S. retaliation. So what we're seeing is a return now to daily hostilities.
15: ABC News Pentagon reporter Louis Martinez. It comes after President Trump said for every vessel targeted in the Strait of Hormuz, he would bomb an Iranian bridge or power plant. Elsewhere today, officials tell ABC the U.S. has signed a deal with Saudi Arabia to partner on developing the kingdom's civil nuclear energy program.
18: The deal is likely worth billions of dollars for American companies, and it also shuts out Russia and China. But it's also highly controversial because there are fears that it could ultimately pave the way to Saudi Arabia getting a nuclear weapon and then potentially an arms race in the Middle East. Most controversially, the deal potentially opens the door to allowing Saudi Arabia to enrich uranium on its territory.
15: ABC's Patrick Reeval, an organization representing the families of those killed on 9/11, calls this deal highly offensive. You're listening to ABC News.
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7: 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I'm Brett Recamp with Tim Lance. 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
6: 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Plus, an arrest made after a car crashed into a Portland business on Tuesday.
7: The Hillsborough City Council unanimously passed a resolution supporting a transition to unleaded fuel for airplanes.
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7: First up, traffic and weather together on the ones at 5:21. Let's check on I-84. Apparently a slow go there. Michael Convery, what's happening?
8: Well, both ways are running pretty crowded this afternoon. I-84 westbound slow coming in from Gresham. Starts about 162nd Avenue, trying to get down to the 205 merge. And then going the other way, eastbound I-84 is slow from I-5 into the Hollywood District. Of course, real slow now getting to it as well from I-5 northbound. It starts to line up just north of the Capitol Highway overpass, headed into downtown across the top deck of the Markham Bridge. So that's really slowed down a lot here in the last 15, 20 minutes. Sunset Highway Highway inbound. Delays moving in past Cornell and Murray. Then again, headed up over Sylvan down to 405. 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From the KXL Traffic Center, I'm Michael Convery.
6: So forecasts, we got the heat advisory still in effect until about 11 o'clock tonight. But if things are going to change for you, the overnight low tonight should be 65. Partly cloudy skies. We are seeing reports of some thunderstorm activity on the east side, Gresham up into Camas, for example. And on the, well, it's actually extending into over to PDX as well. On the west side, we are seeing the same thing in Hillsboro, for example. Tomorrow, mix of sunshine and clouds throughout the day, high 84. And the air quality is expected to be good. Mainly sunny and 87 on Friday. Vancouver 90, Portland 90 right now.
7: We do have confirmed thunderstorms on the west side per my dog Lucy,
6: yes,
7: right?
6: In Beaverton. Yes.
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1: Shares of Super Microcomputer were up 19% today after the server maker said Tuesday that it expects higher margins for the June quarter than previously expected, and that is tied to a surge in new orders, including work for SpaceX and XAI. Amazon eliminated jobs in the official General Intelligence Unit on Wednesday. There is no disclosure as to how many jobs were cut, but it does come 6 months after the Eat Giant trimmed 16,000 corporate roles across the company back in January. Nike is planning to cut off thousands of online distributors in China and restructure its online presence to create a more consistent consumer experience. Beginning in January, the company will concentrate on online sales through its own website and app. Wall Street pulled back a bit in a tight trading day. The Dow was off 6 points at 52,218. NASDAQ lost 146. S&P 500 was down by 10. I'm Dan Loney with Your Money Now on FM News 101 KXL.
6: 5:27, time for some entertainment news. And YouTube star Mr. Beast is now a married man.
2: Mr. Beast needs 1,000.
6: 28-year-old content creator announced on Instagram that he married his fiance on a private island owned by billionaire Richard Branson, and he calls it the best day of his life.
7: We have more proof Star Wars is still popular.
15: A lightsaber prop with Luke Skywalker's severed hand from The Empire Strikes Back has sold at auction for $3.75 million. Heritage Auctions says that's the highest price ever for a Star Wars prop. Mike Dubusky, ABC News.
6: And Disney Plus is launching a documentary about Julie Andrews.
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6: 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Still waiting, though, on a title and a release date.
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7: Portland's afternoon news right here on FM News 101 at KXL. We are on. Thanks for being with us. I am Brett Recamp.
6: And I'm Tim Lance. It's 5:30 right now, and here are some of your top stories.
7: Oregon wildfires have claimed 5 homes this year, and the number of acres burned in the state has already surpassed last year's total.
6: Add some fireworks at Portland City Council today over 2 competing plans to save jobs and service cuts that took place in the city's budget.
7: A member of the Seattle Seahawks defense will miss some training camp. Judah joins us in sports at 5:45.
6: So this is how it works. You get those stories and more in just about 90 seconds. 5:31, and we're going to do traffic and weather together first. We do those on the ones. Michael Convery, Cornelius Pass Road remains closed. Give us the rest.
8: It's up in the West Hills, and again, if you live up in that area, you're aware of this. This has been going on for a couple of weeks, and it will remain closed until the end of September. It shut down between Germantown Road and Kaiser Road for bridge replacement work. There are detours set up to get you around, but again, it is causing for some delays. Northbound I-5 headed to Vancouver, a slow Fremont Bridge up to the interstate. It's also gotten real slow headed into downtown, slow to stop and go pace from the Capitol Highway overpass all the way down through the curves across the market. 217 northbound does slow through Tigard just past 99 up towards, Shoals Ferry Road as you head towards the Progress area. 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From the KXL Traffic Center, I'm Michael Convery.
7: Time for your KXL forecast. Watch for some thunderstorms in the area. Also, some heavier rains reported in the battleground area. So, Greater Vancouver, Clark County, be advised. For tonight, we're looking at partly cloudy skies, low 65, a little bit cooler than last night. And tomorrow, the air quality improves greatly. Hit a high right in the mid-80s. We're in 91 right now in Vancouver. Hillsboro, 84. Oregon City, 85.
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7: 5:32, just into the newsroom, Clackamas County Sheriff Angela Bradenburg has announced she intends to retire this coming Monday. In a letter sent to Sheriff's office staff and obtained by KXL, Sheriff Bradenburg says the timing of her retirement is to make sure the people of Clackamas County have time to pick the next sheriff in the upcoming November election. Undersheriff Ashby will serve as sheriff until a newly elected sheriff is sworn into office.
6: Thousands of personnel from all over the country are battling the growing number of large fires here in Oregon. Already this year, the number of acres burned in the state has surpassed all of 2025. Oregon Senator Jeff Merkley says Oregon needs all available national resources.
10: We wanted to get more people trained, so we got funding, started a program to get our National Guard trained. We're trying to make sure there's enough equipment. But when you have a bad fire season, there is never enough.
6: He says the Ag Secretary has committed to supporting the reauthorization of his bill that keeps the Forest Service funded for increasing wildfire costs. Merkley is also proposing this week a bill to lower insurance costs for property owners in wildfire-prone areas.
7: The city of Portland will not be able to raid its clean energy fund to preserve jobs and prevent service cuts contained in the new budget. KXL's Gail Cunningham says after weeks of arguing, the ordinance proposed by council progressives today was shot down by Mayor Keith Wilson.
11: Mayor Wilson cast a tie-breaking vote for the first time Wednesday when councilors deadlocked on the amendment to use $13 million in clean energy funds to help save 55 jobs and prevent some cuts in the parks, police, and fire bureaus.
12: No.
11: Ordinance co-sponsor Angelita Murillo called the vote fiscally irresponsible.
12: And that we have to call the daddy of the city of Portland to come help break a tiebreaker.
11: Council did pass the competing risk reduction rescue plan. Councilor Loretta Smith says it will save 30 jobs and reverse some public safety cuts.
13: Our decision today is about the men and women who keep Portland moving safe and clean.
11: Gail Cunningham, FM News 101.
7: And the ordinance will tap $10 million in general fund contingency money to save jobs and services.
6: An arrest is made in Portland after police say the man who crashed into a business on Tuesday also broke into a home and hit a gun. Here's KXL's Grant Mackill with the updates.
14: Two people were hurt in the crash at the Sherwin-Williams on Southeast Division. But as police set up a perimeter, another 911 call came in.
16: A resident in the 2000 block of Southeast 97th Avenue called 911 to report a burglary in progress. Of course, officers respond to the home quickly, and they locate and arrest a man in the basement.
14: Mike Benner from Portland Police says 55-year-old John Graff now faces multiple charges connected to the crash, the burglary, and a gun.
16: Graff actually hid a loaded firearm inside a mailbox
14: Grant MacHill, FM News 101.
7: Hillsboro is a step closer to addressing health concerns over airplane emissions. KXL's Noah Friedman has the latest.
0: Hillsboro City Councilors this week heard from neighbors worried about how leaded jet fuel affects air quality.
17: I hope that you can take in all the facts and science behind the ill effects of lead in our air. There's a reason why we don't have lead in our fuel car.
0: City Council unanimously approved a resolution urging the Port of Portland to shift to unleaded fuel at the Hillsboro Airport. The resolution will be immediately absorbed into the city's climate action plan and the Hillsboro 2035 community plan. Noah Friedman, FM News 101.
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6: 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Really appreciate you listening today. I'm Tim Lance along with Brett Recamp. Here are your top stories.
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6: 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Judah Newby has sports for you at 5:45.
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6: Those stories and more in just 90 seconds. It is 5:41. Traffic and weather together on the ones. Michael Convery standing by right now. Delays on Sunset Highway.
8: Yeah, no accidents at the moment, but definitely delays on the Sunset, particularly inbound, moving up the hill from 217 all the way towards Vista Ridge Tunnel. Westbound Sunset bunches up getting out past 217 as far as Murray Boulevard. I-5 South actually looking pretty good now as you leave downtown, and farther down the line, we're okay most of the way through Wilsonville. It's northbound I-5 that's still pretty slow moving into downtown, just north of the Capitol Highway overpass. Down through the curves across the Markham, then again about 18, 19 minutes to get from downtown Fremont Bridge up to the interstate on I-5 North. 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From the KXL Traffic Center, I'm Michael Convery.
7: Looking at that KXL forecast now, watch for thunderstorms and heavier rain showers throughout the Portland metro area. It's just sort of moving around. Started in the west. We've had reports coming from the Scappoose area and also Battleground and Gresham. So thunderstorms happening. Overnight tonight, partly cloudy, low 65. We're up to 84 tomorrow and an improved air quality situation. Friday's high, 87 right now in downtown Portland. Again, watch for thunderstorms. 86, that's where we are downtown. Gresham rain, 88.
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7: It's now 5:42. A pilot program to train up more healthcare workers in Oregon exceeded expectations, according to OHSU. As KXL's Heather Roberts reports, the goal is to fill important gaps in the workforce by removing barriers for participants.
11: OHSU called it Building Bridges, a three-year, $3 million initiative funded by a Future Ready Oregon grant to grow the workforce and improve career prospects.
1: It was a great way to say here is an opportunity for low-wage earners to embark on a career path.
11: Claire Irvan helped administer the program and says the initial goal was to offer free training to 88 people, but ended with 110 graduates. She hopes they can do it again.
1: We know how to do it. We've got the blueprint, so now it's just figuring out the money.
11: Participants are now working as medical assistants, CNAs, and dental assistants. Heather Roberts, FM News 101.
6: The state of Washington has a new record for lawsuit payouts and legal costs in a fiscal year. A record $614 million has been doled out, reportedly driven by a surge in foster care abuse cases.
7: 5:44. Time now for Lars Larson and Northwest Report's commentary.
28: Well, it's about time that the states of California and Minnesota got cut off from all that Medicaid money. Yeah, California and Minnesota, they have been bad, bad actors when it comes to Medicaid fraud. And both states, run by Democrats, don't seem to give a damn that all that money is being scammed right out of their hands. So finally, the Trump administration has decided to cut them off, cutting off California for almost $900 million in Medicaid funds and Minnesota for about $200 million. Now, I'm sure that those states are going to scream and yell about being cut off from all that money. They'll tell you about all the poor people who aren't going to be able to pay their medical bills. But this isn't about that. This is about the theft of American taxpayer money. And if California isn't going to be part of the solution, then cut them off right now. For Northwest Reports, I'm Lars Larson.
6: 5:45 here on Portland's Afternoon News. 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
7: 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Here's Judah Newby.
2: James is favored to sign with the Miami Heat in free agency, but it's not a done deal yet. However, the Heat published a link last night for a scheduled LeBron James introductory press conference on the team's YouTube page for July 27th. Honest mistake or a sign of what's to come? ESPN's Vincent Goodwill to the Dan Patrick Show.
3: If the Miami Heat knew that LeBron was coming and they had a press conference planned for July 27th, the person who knew would not be their social media person, because I guarantee you they'd be leaking it for some money to like TMZ or something like that.
2: The Heat say the presser link was posted by mistake, while James is predictably dragging out his free agency announcement, reportedly to the chagrin of NBA Commissioner Adam Silver, who says they need to know James' decision before they set the official schedule for next year. Trailblazers making more cuts today, this time in the broadcasting department.
4: Oppy off the high screen. Oh! Cut for the pack and the foul.
2: Veteran TV voice Kevin Calabro telling local media today he will not be back to call Blazer games next year, citing underwhelming contract offers from the team.
5: He's trapped on the baseline up top for Kamara. He attempts it and hammers it down! Puts Isaiah Stewart on a poster!
2: Radio play-by-play voice Travis Demers is also out of contract per reports and does not yet have a role going forward. Other TV broadcast talents Neil Everett, Michael Holton, Tom Havistro, and Jamie Hudson are all being let go as well, according to Maury Brown of Forbes. And Seahawks second-year safety Nick Emenwori will miss some training camp time after being placed on the PUP list. Emenwori underwent right ankle surgery in the offseason. He's expected to be ready for week one. With sports at 15:45, I'm Judah Newby, FM News 101.
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9: From ABC News. Mike Dubusky, Tropical Storm Bertha is crawling across the southern coast of Louisiana right now at about 7 miles an hour. ABC News meteorologist Lee Goldberg says it's not an especially strong storm, but it is bringing the threat of storm surge and dangerous rip currents.
15: The center of Bertha is less than 25 miles away from New Orleans, off to the southeast right now. Thankfully, it is not a strong tropical storm, but it did make landfall earlier this afternoon. There will be impacts from Louisiana to Texas over the next 24 hours along the coast. Bands of heavy rain, gusty winds up to 3 feet of storm surge and dangerous rip currents until it moves inland tomorrow night.
9: Bertha is weakening as time goes on. Separately, there are flash flooding threats across 6 states on account of a stalled front over the Carolinas. Military officials say they're currently conducting strikes on Iranian targets in the Middle East.
21: What we've seen now is essentially a return to daily combat, and it's no longer a situation where Iran waits for the United States to attack. They have been carrying out daylight attacks ahead of any U.S. retaliation. So what we're seeing is a return now to daily hostilities.
9: ABC News Pentagon reporter Louis Martinez. It comes after President Trump said for every vessel targeted in the Strait of Hormuz, he would bomb an Iranian bridge or power plant. Elsewhere today, officials tell ABC the U.S. has signed a deal with Saudi Arabia to partner on developing the kingdom's civil nuclear energy program.
24: The deal is likely worth billions of dollars for American companies, and it also shuts out Russia and China. But it's also highly controversial because there are fears that it could ultimately pave the way to Saudi Arabia getting a nuclear weapon and then potentially an arms race in the Middle East. Most controversially, the deal potentially opens the door to allowing Saudi Arabia to enrich uranium on its territory.
9: ABC's Patrick Reeval, an organization representing the families of those killed on 9/11, calls this deal highly offensive. You're listening to ABC News.
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7: 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Thanks a lot for being with us. I'm Brett Recamp with Tim Lance, and we have your top stories.
6: An arrest is made in Portland after police say the man who crashed into a business on Tuesday also broke into a home and hid a gun.
7: Hillsboro is a step closer to addressing health concerns over airplane emissions.
6: And a well-known country artist says that he clearly shouldn't be on stage right now. Find out why in your entertainment news coming up at 5:57.
7: It's 5:51. That means traffic and weather together on the ones. Let's check the roads, specifically Clark County now, where we have a crash with Michael Convery.
8: This is I-5 southbound up in, again, right near at the on the off-ramp to 179th Street. An accident partially blocks that off-ramp, so that's adding to the delay. We've got a big event tonight at the Clark County Amphitheater up there at 179th, so that's why I-5 northbound is pretty crowded north of the 205 merge up towards 179th. And now with that ramp partially blocked, it's adding to the delay trying to make your way up there to the event at the Clark County Amphitheater. Gets under way, I understand, at 7 o'clock. Northbound I-5 to Vancouver is slow from just north of the Fremont Bridge up to the interstate. I-84 westbound, some delays coming in from 148th towards 205, and then pretty crowded again just inside of Providence Medical Center down to the I-5 merge. 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From the KXL Traffic Center, I'm Michael Convery.
6: KXL forecast, yes, there is still a heat advisory in effect until 11 p.m., but I promise things are improving. Tonight, you're going to have partly cloudy skies and the overnight low about 65. Tomorrow, a mix of sunshine and clouds throughout the day. High 84, and the air quality is expected to be good instead of in the moderate range. Friday, mainly sunny and a high of 87 degrees. Looks like most of the reports of thunderstorms that we were getting earlier have now been terminated. Camas, still a little bit of rain coming down there. 89, Gresham 87, Portland 86.
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10: Summer is here in the Rose City. 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
19: Wall Street was lower but trading in a tight range. The Dow Industrials lost 6 points, ending the day at 52,218. NASDAQ lost 146. The S&P 500 was down by 10. Alphabet earnings were a beat on revenue overall at $119.8 billion in the quarter. Earnings per share came in at $9.11. Most importantly, its revenue on the cloud sector for the quarter was up 82% year over year at $24.8 billion. Search grew by 17%. Tesla posted mixed results in its latest quarter. Revenue beat at $28.2 billion, but there was a miss on earnings per share at just 33 cents. Revenue from its energy storage operations came in at $3.12 billion. IBM earnings saw a miss on revenue at $17.16 billion. Earnings per share also a miss at $2.93. The company did note that it was cutting its fiscal year revenue forecast to up 4-5%. I'm Dan Loney with Your Money Now on FM News 101 KXL.
6: 5:57, time for your entertainment news. And Elon Musk says, you know what? He doesn't like Christopher Nolan's Odyssey movie. He's going to make an AI version.
20: The tech billionaire has been a vocal critic of the new adaptation by director Christopher Nolan because of its diverse casting. On X, Musk declared before the year ends, his chatbot Grok Imagine will make a full-length movie of the Odyssey that's historically accurate and true to the art of Homer. The ancient epic poem is a fictional tale involving Greek gods and mythical creatures. I'm Tammy Trujillo.
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7: 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Thanks a lot for being with us on a Wednesday. I'm Brett Recamp.
6: I'm Tim Lance. The time right now is 6 o'clock, and here's a look at your top stories.
7: An Oregon senator says any new wildfires in other states could impact the number of crews fighting fires here.
6: Portland's mayor casting his first tie-breaking vote, and it was on a budget ordinance at City Council.
7: The Mariners now slip under 500 after dropping a series to the Reds. Judah Newby joins us in sports at 6:15.
6: You, of course, get those stories and more in about 90 seconds. It is 6:01, and we got to get you some traffic and weather. We do those together on the ones. Michael Convery is keeping an eye on a crash in Southeast Portland right now.
8: It's over at 50th and Southeast Powell's. That's not too far from Franklin High School. Emergency crews are on the scene. Northbound I-5, still some scattered snowing out of the curves across the Markham. And then again, about 18 minutes to get from downtown across the interstate. And again, up in Clark County, we've got an event tonight at the Clark County Amphitheater. So I-5 northbound is slow, moving up north of the 205 merge in the Salmon Creek area towards that off-ramp for 179th. Sunset Highway inbound, still some delays headed up over Sylvan down to I-405, but westbound Sunset looks pretty good headed out to Hillsboro. This traffic report is a service of Oregon City Garage Door. It's America's 250th birthday, and Oregon City Garage Door has got a big present for you. $250 off a qualifying door or a free door opener. Check it out at Oregon City Garage Door for details. From the KXL Traffic Center, I'm Michael Convery.
7: Time for that KXL forecast. Watch for some heavy rain. We had some thunderstorms roll through our area from

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1: It's now 6:02. Clark County Public Health say they have confirmed a case of the measles. An unvaccinated child has tested positive for the virus, and officials say anyone who visited the Vancouver Clinic on Northeast 139th Street last Friday between 1:30 and 5:30 in the afternoon may have been exposed. Anyone who's showing symptoms like a fever, cough, and spreading rash, urged to call your health care provider before visiting a clinic or hospital so that you don't expose others.
0: Acres burned in Oregon this wildfire season have already surpassed all of last year. And an Oregon senator says all available resources are coming to the state. KXL's Heather Roberts reports.
2: Senator Jeff Merkley says the dire predictions for this fire season are unfortunately coming true.
3: The lightning storms, the drought, and the state of our heat, winds are all producing a lot of really dangerous fires. We've already lost 5 homes.
2: Merkley says he's talked to the agriculture secretary and she supports renewing Forest Service funding for wildfires, but he admits during a bad fire year, there is never enough equipment to go around.
3: And we're just hoping that we don't have massive fires in another state, because right now we need all the national resources here in Oregon.
2: Heather Roberts, FM News 101.
0: Merkley is introducing bills this week to lower insurance costs for people living in wildfire-prone areas and also increase prescribed fire projects.
1: More budget fireworks at the Portland City Council today, where councilors passed an ordinance to preserve 30 jobs and reverse some planned public safety cuts lost in the new budget. But KXL's Gail Cunningham reports it came at the expense of a rival ordinance that was shot down by Mayor Keith Wilson.
4: The city of Portland will not be able to raid $13 million from its clean energy fund to help restore 55 jobs and some cuts in the parks, police, and fire bureaus. When the council vote deadlocked 6-6 on the progressive ordinance, Mayor Wilson broke the tie.
5: My vote is a no.
4: Sponsor Angelito Murillo got into it with Councillor Loretta Smith after calling the vote irresponsible.
6: And that we have to call the daddy of the city of Portland to come help break a tiebreaker.
7: Point of order, Mr. President.
6: I'm not done.
7: Point of order. Why are we impugning folks?
4: The centrist ordinance passed by council will use $10 million of general fund contingency money. 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
0: New details this afternoon after a car crashed into a business in Portland on Tuesday afternoon.
8: The crash happened at the Sherwin-Williams on Southeast Division.
9: There were numerous people inside the business. Two of them suffered minor injuries. The driver of this vehicle fled on foot.
8: Mike Benner from Portland Police says as officers set up a perimeter, a 911 call was received about a nearby home burglary. He says 55-year-old John Graff of Troutdale was arrested in the basement, and a gun allegedly connected to Graff was found in a neighbor's mailbox.
9: There was actually another resident in the neighborhood who contacted 911 to report that someone put a firearm in the mailbox.
8: Graff now faces multiple charges. Grant McHill, FM News 101.
1: The Hillsborough City Council unanimously passed a resolution supporting a transition to unleaded fuel for airplanes.
10: Advocates say banning leaded fuel at Hillsborough Airport would reduce toxic emissions.
11: A group of us have been working with the port for 16 years to stop selling leaded gas with no tangible results to show for our efforts until tonight.
10: By passing the resolution, Hillsborough urges the Port of Portland to make the fuel switch in support of the FAA's Eliminating Aviation Gasoline Lead Emissions Initiative to phase out all leaded gas in planes by 2030. Noah Friedman, FM News 101.
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0: It is 6:10. You've got Portland's Afternoon News on FM News 101 KXL. He's Brett Recamp. I'm Tim Lance, and here are your top stories.
1: Well, who is the city of Portland really negotiating with when it comes to Moda Center renovation funding? An NBA insider says it may not be who you think.
0: And speaking of the Blazers, major shakeups coming as far as broadcasting goes. Judah Newby has sports at 6:15.
1: Mr. Beast ties the knot on a secret island. 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
0: It is 6:11. You get traffic and weather together on the ones. Michael Convery is covering the traffic for us again this afternoon. Looking a little bit better out there, Michael.
2: Yeah, it's been a busy Wednesday afternoon, but as we get into the 6 o'clock hour now, starting to thin out. Northbound I-5, that remains pretty crowded. North of the Fremont Bridge, most of the way up the interstate. But I-84 looking a lot better, headed out to the east side of town. Sunset westbound, pretty good pace out to Hillsboro. Inbound, there's some delays headed up over Sylvan down to I-405. Earlier wreck over in southeast Portland at 50th and Powell. That has now been cleared out of the way. 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From the KXL Traffic Center, I'm Michael Convery.
1: Michael, thank you. Now, your KXL forecast. We still have that heat advisory in effect until 11 p.m. But cooler air is on the way. This evening, partly cloudy skies, low 65. So still warm, but not 70 like last night. Tomorrow, 84 for your high, with a mix of sunshine and clouds, and the air quality is expected to be good. At the moment, it is 88 in Vancouver. Salem, 79. Gresham, 85 degrees.
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1: It is 6:12. We watched those thunderstorms roll through, and now a large fire reported west of Albany has caused level 2 get set evacuation notices. The Linn County Sheriff's Office says crews were called to an area between the Willamette River and Walnut Drive at about 5:20 this afternoon. We have roads closed in that area as crews try to contain the fire.
0: All right, we'll keep on top of this for you. Get you any new information as it comes in. Meantime, the entire Oregon correction system is in dire need of a complete overhaul. That is according to Secretary of State Tobias Reed, who released an extensive audit today.
3: The Oregon State Penitentiary is a particular concern. Remember, it's a century old and it's nearing the end of its useful life. It also poses ongoing safety, health, and accessibility risks.
0: And Reed says some 12,000 adults in custody housed in 12 state prisons are in some cases living in life-threatening conditions because of crumbling facilities and outdated systems. He says there are hundreds of millions of backlog maintenance projects that need to be addressed.
1: An OHSU workforce training program exceeded expectations in an effort to fill gaps in the healthcare field. Claire Irvan helped administer the Building Bridges program, says they planned for 88 participants but ended with 110.
4: We knew the need was there. What we learned was the interest was greater than we could have imagined.
1: A $3 million grant from Future Ready Oregon covered the cost of training as well as other student expenses to remove all barriers for participants. The three-year program just ended, but Irvan hopes they'll find funding for another round soon.
0: Could the Trailblazers really leave Portland? According to former Oregon gubernatorial candidate and retired NBA player Chris Dudley, it's possible, but it won't happen overnight. Here's KXL's John Eric Smith.
5: Former Trailblazer Chris Dudley says more than likely the NBA doesn't want to relocate the Blazers when they have their eyes on expansion. Dudley telling the Off the Air podcast he believes the city of Portland needs to act like it's negotiating with all the other owners, not just the new Zurs owner, Tom Dundon.
6: You want to put in an offer, put into place the dollars that will be seen from an NBA perspective and the other NBA owners. They would have to look at it and say there's good reason for him to move.
5: Multnomah County takes up its portion of Moda Center funding tomorrow. 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
0: You can hear the complete conversation with Chris Dudley on the future of the Blazers and Moda Center. That is on the Off the Air podcast available at KXL.com.
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7: Veteran TV voice Kevin Calabro will not return to the Blazers next season.
8: An outlet pass grabbed by Shaedon Sharp cocked it back. A vicious right-hand hammer. Wow!
7: Calabro came to the franchise in 2016 and called games for 9 seasons. However, he won't be any longer, telling the Oregonian that the Blazers' latest contract offer to him was, quote, subprime, making it an easy decision to walk away. A not-so-subtle dig at new Blazers owner Tom Dundon, who made his fortune in subprime auto loans. Radio play-by-play voice Travis Demers is also out of contract with the team and does not yet have a role going forward, per reports. The Blazers did issue a statement on the broadcasting moves today, saying that while plans are still being finalized, play-by-play radio broadcasts will continue in the upcoming season and will not be simulcast of the television broadcast.
9: They're all big games at this point. It's a big road trip, getting a chance for us to really find some consistency on offense is going to be a priority.
7: Mariners skipper Dan Wilson after a 5-3 loss this afternoon to the Cincinnati Reds as the M's drop the series and drop under 500 and a game back of the Rangers in the AL West as those two teams will meet for a 4-game series starting Friday in Texas. Red Sox won their 15th consecutive game today, 6-3 over Baltimore in the first game of a doubleheader. The 15-game win streak matches a franchise record set in 1946 by a Ted Williams-led Red Sox team that won the American League pennant. And Royals catcher Salvador Perez hit his 317th career home run today, equaling the franchise record held by George Brett. With sports at 15 and 45, I'm Jude Anubi, FM News 101.
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10: From ABC News, I'm Mike Dubusky. It's the second named storm of the season, but Tropical Storm Bertha is at the top of everyone's mind in southern Louisiana right now. The storm making landfall this afternoon, bringing rain, wind, and the possibility of storm surge.
11: Red flags flying and beaches closed as Tropical Storm Bertha makes landfall in St. Bernard Parish, Louisiana. Streets flooding around Biloxi late today.
10: ABC's Victor Akendo in New Orleans. Meanwhile, the Carolinas are also dealing with heavy rains and flash flooding threats. Flood watches are in effect for Maryland, Virginia, North Carolina, Tennessee, Georgia, and Alabama, says ABC News meteorologist Samara Theodore.
12: From Roanoke Rapids to Norfolk, you have a level 3 out of 4 when it comes to a flood risk. Significant flooding taking place there. On Thursday, some of the same areas are getting hit again, which means that we are now in a more dire situation where we start to see a lot of rivers and streams and creeks exacerbated, roads becoming even more impassable. Significant flooding possible.
10: The U.S. launching new strikes on Iran tonight for the 12th night in a row. The Strait of Hormuz remains effectively closed right now. President Trump at a rally in Marietta, Georgia today says that doesn't matter to him.
13: In fact, if you combine us and Venezuela, we have about 62% of the world's oil market. So we don't need straits. We don't need anything.
10: An independent autopsy commissioned by the family of Nolan Wells came back undetermined today, but experts did find an area of discoloration on the back of his head. Forensics pathologist Judy Melanick.
14: That's a signal to me that the pathologist is not certain that it's due to trauma. Discoloration can happen from lots of different things, and especially in a decomposed body, discoloration could just be a consequence of decomposition.
10: The state autopsy into his death is still pending. You're listening to ABC News.
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1: 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With Tim Lance, I'm Brett Recamp. We have your top stories.
0: New details this afternoon and an arrest made after a car crashed into a business in Portland yesterday.
1: The Hillsborough City Council unanimously passed a resolution supporting a transition to unleaded fuel for airplanes.
0: Bad news for Alaska Airlines with huge losses thanks to out-of-this-world jet fuel prices. Find out how Southwest Airlines is faring in business news coming up at 6:26.
1: But first, 6:21. Traffic and weather together are on the ones. Checking with Michael Convery and seeing how we're doing at this hour on the roads.
2: We're doing a lot better for the most part. Again, the exception is the drive to Vancouver, I-5 North. That remains pretty crowded, about 17, 18 minutes to get from the Fremont Bridge up across the interstate. But 205 northbound, scattered slowing north of I-84 up onto the Glen Jackson Bridge. It won't take you too much time to get through that. Southbound I-205, again, looks pretty good south of I-84. Pretty good pace down into Clackamas County as well, into Gladstone and Oregon City. 217 northbound, again, a little crowded right as you move into the Progress area towards Shoals Ferry Road. 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From the KXL Traffic Center, I'm Michael Convery.
0: Let's check that KXO forecast. Again, here we've got that heat advisory in effect until 11 p.m. Yes, it's still almost 90 degrees right now, and you got some haze out there from the smoke. But things are getting better. The overnight low tonight will be 65 with partly cloudy skies. Tomorrow you get some sunshine and some clouds off and on throughout the day. High 84. Air quality is expected to be in the good range. Friday, mainly sunny and a high of 87. We're talking 70s over the weekend. Arguably, though, the upper 70s. Salem right now, 79. Portland, 84.
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25: Southwest Airlines saw a revenue jump of 9% year over year at $8.43 billion, but still missed Wall Street views. Higher fare revenue was countered by a fuel bill that rose $900 million from a year ago. It's also noteworthy that its Q3 forecast for earnings are below expectations. U.S. and Mexican trade negotiators have launched a third round of bilateral talks to try and revise the North American trade agreement, just as President Trump said he would impose new duties on Canada. Talks are set to run for 3 days and are the first formal discussions on changes to the USMCA since the Trump administration declined to extend the six-year-old regional pact back on July 1st. Wall Street was lower and trading in a tight range. The Dow Industrial Average today off 6 points at 52,218. The NASDAQ lost 146. The S&P 500 down 10. West Texas crude up 3% at $86 a barrel. I'm Dan Loney with Your Money Now on FM News 101 KXL.
0: It's 627. Time for your entertainment news. And YouTube star Mr. Beast is now a married man. The 28-year-old content creator announced on Instagram that he married his fiance on a private island owned by billionaire Richard Branson. Calls it the best day of his life.
1: We have more proof. Star Wars is still very popular.
10: A lightsaber prop with Luke Skywalker's severed hand from The Empire Strikes Back has sold at auction for $3.75 million. Heritage Auctions says that's the highest price ever for a Star Wars prop. Mike Dubusky, ABC News.
0: Disney Plus is launching a documentary about Julie Andrews.
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0: Sounds just like Brett Rekamp in the newsroom. They say their goal is to provide an intimate and revealing look at Andrew's extraordinary career with never-before-seen footage.
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1: 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Thanks a lot for checking in. On this Wednesday, I am Brett Recamp.
0: I'm Tim Lance. It is 6:30 right now. Here are your top stories.
1: Oregon wildfires have claimed 5 homes this year, and the number of acres burned in the state has already surpassed last year's total.
0: Boy, we had some fireworks at Portland City Council today over 2 competing plans to save jobs and services that were cut in the city's new budget.
1: A member of the Seattle Seahawks defense will miss some training camp. Judah Newby joins us in sports at 6:45.
0: We will get you those stories and even more in about 90 seconds from now. It is 6:31. Traffic and weather together on the ones. Michael Convery, still slow go in Vancouver.
2: Yeah, I-5 northbound is about the only freeway that's running still pretty crowded north of the Fremont Bridge. About 17, 18 minutes to get across the interstate into Clark County. Southbound I-5 looks real good as you leave downtown up through the curves. And again, a nice pace all the way down into Tualatin and Wilsonville. Sunset Highway inbound still a little crowded, moving up over Sylvan down to 405. Westbound, though, looks good for the most part out to Hillsboro. From the KXL Traffic Center, I'm Michael Convery.
1: Time for that KXL forecast. We are looking at partly cloudy skies this evening and a low near 65. The heat advisory in effect until 11 p.m. Tomorrow, we expect some much better air. Air quality expected to improve greatly with a mix of sunshine and clouds in store for your afternoon and a high of 84. Friday's high, 87. We are at 87 in Vancouver. 83 degrees in Portland, Salem, 78.
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1: And it is now 6:32. The city of Portland will not be able to raid its clean energy fund to preserve jobs and prevent service cuts contained in the new budget. KXL's Gail Cunningham says after weeks of arguing, the ordinance proposed by council progressives today was shot down by Mayor Keith Wilson.
5: Mayor Wilson cast a tie-breaking vote for the first time Wednesday when councilors deadlocked on the amendment to use $13 million in clean energy funds to help save 55 jobs and prevent some cuts in the Parks Police and Fire Bureaus.
7: No.
5: Ordinance co-sponsor Angelita Murillo called the vote fiscally irresponsible.
8: And that we have to call the daddy of the city of Portland to come help break a tiebreaker.
5: Council did pass the competing risk reduction rescue plan. Councilor Loretta Smith says it will save 30 jobs and reverse some public safety cuts.
9: Our decision today is about the men and women who keep Portland moving safe and clean.
5: Gail Cunningham, FM News 101.
1: The ordinance will tap $10 million in general fund contingency money to save jobs and services.
0: Thousands of personnel from all over the country are now battling the growing number of wildfires, the big ones here in Oregon. Already this year, the number of acres burned in the state has surpassed all of 2025. Oregon Senator Jeff Merkley says Oregon needs all the available national resources we can get.
11: We wanted to get more people trained, so we got funding, started a program to get our national are trained. We're trying to make sure there's enough equipment. But when you have a bad fire season, there is never enough.
0: And the senator also says that the ag secretary has committed to supporting the reauthorization of his bill that keeps the Forest Service funded for increasing wildfire costs. Merkley is also proposing this week a bill to lower insurance costs for property owners in wildfire-prone areas.
1: A 76-year-old pilot escaped with minor injuries after a small plane crashed into Yale Lake in northeastern Clark County. Late this morning, the pilot reported a mechanical problem before the single-engine aircraft went down. Boaters rescued him from the water before the plane sank. The FAA is investigating.
0: An arrest is made in Portland after police say the man who crashed into a business on Tuesday also broke into a home and hit a gun. KXL's Grant Mackill has your update.
12: 2 people were hurt in the crash at the Sherwin-Williams on Southeast Division. But as police set up a perimeter, another 911 call came in.
13: Arrest
7: resident in the 2000 block of Southeast 97th Avenue called 911 to report a burglary in progress. Of course, officers respond to the home quickly, and they locate and arrest a man in the basement.
12: Mike Benner from Portland Police says 55-year-old John Graff now faces multiple charges connected to the crash, the burglary, and a gun.
7: Graff actually hid a loaded firearm inside a mailbox.
12: Grant MacHill, FM News 101.
1: We need to update the story about the U.S. Postal Service recruitment event in Hood River. If you are interested in delivering mail in suburban and rural areas, they're holding the event at 408 Cascade Avenue in Hood River this coming Friday, July 24th, from 10 a.m. to 4 p.m., and Saturday, the 25th, from 10 a.m. to 2 p.m.
0: Hillsboro is a step closer to addressing health concerns when it comes to airplane emissions. KXL's Noah Friedman has that story.
13: Hillsboro City Councilors this week heard from neighbors worried about how leaded jet fuel affects air quality.
14: I hope that you can take in all the facts and science behind the ill effects of lead in our air. There's a reason why we don't have lead in our fuel car.
13: City Council unanimously approved a resolution urging the Port of Portland to shift to unleaded fuel at the Hillsboro Airport. The resolution will be immediately absorbed into the city's climate action plan and the Hillsboro 2035 community plan. 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
0: Look at that. It's 640, and you are listening to Portland's Afternoon News on FM News 101 KXL. Brett Recamp there. I'm Tim Lance. We have your top stories.
1: OHSU wraps up a three-year program to fill gaps in the healthcare workforce, and they trained more people than planned.
0: Boy, an awkward moment for a suitor of LeBron James. Jude is going to tell you all about it in sports at 645.
1: Elon Musk is not a fan of the new Odyssey movie, so he's promising something better thanks to AI. 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
0: Those stories and a whole lot more in about 90 seconds from now. First, 641, traffic and weather together on the ones. Michael Convery, two-alarm fire in Oregon City. What can you tell us?
2: Well, this is not going to cause much of a traffic issue, but if you're down in that area, again, this is a two-alarm residential fire, pretty large home that is on fire in the northwest part of Oregon City. So if you're seeing some smoke drifting into the air from northwest Oregon City, this is likely from this two-alarm residential fire down in Oregon City just off of Lucky Lane. Again, it won't cause any traffic delays, but just to keep you up to date, that's what it is. I-5 northbound delays out of the curves across the Markham. And then again, still pretty slow from right about Rosa Parks Way, moving up towards the Interstate Bridge. Sunset inbound, some delays moving up over Sylvan down to 405. 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From the KXL Traffic Center, I'm Michael Convery.
1: All right, time for your KXL forecast for this evening. 65 degrees is your overnight low under partly cloudy skies, so just a little bit cooler than last night. And tomorrow, we should have much better air quality. Looking forward to that, a mix of sunshine and clouds throughout the day, high 84. Friday, mainly sunny, high 87. By the weekend, by the way, we're looking at sunny and highs in the 70s. It's 85 degrees in Portland and Vancouver, 86. Salem, 77.
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1: It's 642. The Interstate Bridge Replacement Program calls for light rail only into Vancouver's waterfront. Clark County wants it to go all the way to Evergreen. And at last night's council meeting, Councillor Will Fuentes helped pass a new resolution stating they're not willing to settle.
22: The Clark County Council strongly recommends that LRT extend beyond the planned waterfront station and connect with C-Trans existing and planned bus system at a multimodal hub by Evergreen Boulevard near Library Square to achieve the stated purpose and needs of the IBR program.
1: Estimates for the project are now over $15 billion, so whether Vancouver and Clark County end up getting light rail further into the city remains to be seen.
0: A pilot program to train up more healthcare workers in Oregon exceeded expectations, according to OHSU. As KXL's Heather Roberts reports, the goal is to fill important gaps in the workforce by removing barriers for participants.
5: OHSU called it Building Bridges, a three-year, $3 million initiative funded by a Future Ready Oregon grant to grow the workforce and improve career prospects.
23: It was a great way to say here is an opportunity for low-wage earners to embark on a career path.
5: Claire Irvan helped administer the program and says the initial goal was to offer free training to 88 people, but ended with 110 graduates. She hopes they can do it again.
23: We know how to do it. We've got the blueprint. So now now it's just figuring out the money.
5: Participants are now working as medical assistants, CNAs, and dental assistants. Heather Roberts, FM News 101.
1: The drama between the Trailblazers and the city of Portland over funding for a Moda Center renovation is continuing. Now an NBA insider says the city needs to come up with a deal that won't impress new Blazer ownership, but one that will impress the rest of the league.
13: Former Blazer Chris Dudley has heard the rumors that team ownership wasn't impressed with the city council's term sheet and hasn't been coming to the table to negotiate. Dudley tells the Off the Air podcast, even if Dundon really wanted to move the team, city council can play their cards right and keep the NBA on Rip City's side.
7: But if the city and state look like they're working in good faith to keeping the Blazers here, renovating the arena, then it's going to be much harder for him to turn around and say, I need to move.
13: He says the NBA has its eyes on expansion. They'd probably only consider relocation as a last resort. John Eric Smith, FM News 101.
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8: James is favored to sign with the Miami Heat in free agency, but it's not a done deal yet. However, the Heat published a link last night for a scheduled LeBron James introductory press conference on the team's YouTube page for July 27th. Honest mistake or a sign of what's to come? 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
9: If the Miami Heat knew that LeBron was coming and they had a press conference planned for July 27th, the person who knew would not be their social media person, because I guarantee you they'd be leaking it for some money to like TMZ or something like that.
8: The Heat say the presser link was posted by mistake, while James is predictably dragging out his free agency announcement, reportedly to the chagrin of NBA Commissioner Adam Silver, who says they need to know James' decision before they set the official schedule for next year. Trailblazers making more cuts today, this time in the broadcasting department.
11: Andy off the high screen. Right to the cup for the pack and the foul.
8: Veteran TV voice Kevin Calabro telling local media today he will not be back to call Blazer games next year, citing underwhelming contract offers from the team.
12: He's trapped on the baseline, up top for Kamara. He attempts and hammers it down! Puts Isaiah Stewart on a poster!
8: Radio play-by-play voice Travis Demers is also out of contract per reports and does not yet have a role going forward. Other TV broadcast talents Neil Everett, Michael Holton, Tom Habistro, and Jamie Hudson are all being let go as well, according to Maury Brown of Forbes. And Seahawks second-year safety Nick Emenwori will miss some training camp time after being placed on the PUP list. Emenwori underwent right ankle surgery in the offseason. He's expected to be ready for week one. With sports at 15 and 45, I'm Jude Anubi, FM News 101.
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14: From ABC News, I'm Mike Dubusky. It's the second named storm of the season, but tropical storm Bertha is at the top of everyone's mind in southern Louisiana right now. The storm making landfall this afternoon, bringing rain, wind, and the possibility of storm surge.
24: Red flags flying and beaches closed as tropical storm Bertha makes landfall in St. Bernard Parish, Louisiana. Streets flooding around Biloxi late today.
14: ABC's Victor Akendo in New Orleans. Meanwhile, the Carolinas are also dealing with heavy rains and flash flooding threats. Flood watches are in effect for Maryland, Virginia, North Carolina, Tennessee, Georgia, and Alabama, says ABC News meteorologist Samara Theodore.
25: From Roanoke Rapids to Norfolk, you have a level 3 out of 4 when it comes to a flood risk. Significant flooding taking place there. On Thursday, some of the same areas are getting hit again, which means that we are now in a more dire situation where we start to see a lot of rivers and streams and creeks exacerbated, roads becoming even more impassable. Significant flooding possible.
14: The U.S. launching new strikes on Iran tonight for the 12th night in a row. The Strait of Hormuz remains effectively closed right now. President Trump at a rally in Marietta, Georgia today says that doesn't matter to him.
26: In fact, if you combine us and Venezuela, we have about 62% of the world's oil market. So we don't need straits. We don't need anything.
14: An independent autopsy commissioned by the family of Nolan Wells came back undetermined today, but experts did find an area of discoloration on the back of his head. Forensics pathologist Judy Melanick.
3: that's a signal to me that the pathologist is not certain that it's due to trauma. Discoloration can happen from lots of different things, and especially in a decomposed body, discoloration could just be a consequence of decomposition.
4: The state autopsy into his death is still pending. You're listening to ABC News.
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1: 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With Tim Lance, I'm Brett Recamp, and we have your top stories.
0: An Oregon senator says any new wildfires in other states could impact the number of crews fighting fires here.
1: Portland's mayor casts his first tie-breaking vote on a budget ordinance at City Council.
0: Beaverton-based shoe giant Nike deciding they can just do it themselves when it comes to selling products through their app instead of in China. More in business news for you at 6:56.
1: But first, it's 6:51. Traffic and weather together are on the ones. Michael Convery watching a crash in Clark County.
2: Yeah, it's a late problem up in the Woodland area of Clark County. It was tapped out as a rollover accident on Northeast Cedar Creek Road, right about Northeast 87th Avenue. In fact, Lifelight on standby for that accident with injuries involved. Freeways have thinned out pretty good. I-5 northbound of Vancouver, again, just some moderate snowing moving up through Delta Park to the interstate. I-84 looks good. Sunset, again, a pretty good pace both directions now between downtown and Hillsboro. 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From the KXL Traffic Center, I'm Michael Convery.
0: And right now, let's check on that KXO forecast for you. Partly cloudy tonight. The low should be 65. Tomorrow, we get up to 84. Big difference, obviously, in the temperature. And the air quality is expected to be good. By the weekend, we're going to be in the 70s. Vancouver, 85. And in Portland, it's 82.
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27: Shares of Super Microcomputer were up 19% today after the server maker said Tuesday that it expects higher margins for the June quarter than previously expected, and that is tied to a surge in new orders, including work for SpaceX and XAI. Amazon eliminated jobs in the official General Intelligence Unit on Wednesday. There is no disclosure as to how many jobs were cut, but it does come 6 months after the Eat Giant trimmed 16,000 corporate roles across the company back in January. Nike is planning to cut off thousands of online distributors in China and restructure its online presence to create a more consistent consumer experience. Beginning in January, the company will concentrate on online sales through its own website and app. Wall Street pulled back a bit in a tight trading day. The Dow was off 6 points at 52,218. NASDAQ lost 146. S&P 500 was down by 10. I'm Dan Loney with Your Money Now on FM News 101 KXL.
0: 6:57, time for your entertainment news. And Elon Musk is vowing to create an AI version of the Odyssey that he insists is going to be very different from the new Christopher Nolan movie.
28: The tech billionaire has been a vocal critic of the new adaptation by director Christopher Nolan because of its diverse casting. On X, Musk declared before the year ends, his chatbot Grok Imagine will make a full-length movie of the Odyssey that's historically accurate and true to the art of Homer. The ancient epic poem is a fictional tale involving Greek gods and mythical creatures. I'm Tammy Trujillo.
1: Radney Foster is once again canceling shows because of health issues, just cleared his schedule through September, trying to perform after an infection that led to sepsis. In a post on social media, he wrote, "I came back too soon."
0: And before we go, a happy birthday to Don Henley. Founding member of the Eagles and the band's drummer and co-lead vocalist since 1971, he's 79 today.
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0: I'm Tim Lance.
1: I am Brett Recamp. Thanks for being with us. And we'll be back tomorrow from 4 to 7. It's now 7 o'clock.
9: From ABC News. Mike Dubosky, rain and wind is lashing the southern coast of Louisiana as Tropical Storm Bertha makes its slow march west. ABC News meteorologist Samara Theodore has what residents can expect over the next few days.
11: As of now, we still have tropical storm warnings in place for Grand Isle, New Orleans Tropical Storm Watch west of there. And the biggest impacts from Bertha right now are going to be the rainfall, up to 6 inches of rain, storm surge, 1 to 4 feet, and we do have the threat for rip currents. So overall, this is a situation where I wouldn't go to the beach at all along the coastlines as we head through the remainder of the week.
9: The House passed a bill today that would ban members of Congress from trading individual stocks.
12: The Stop Insider Trading Act would prohibit members of Congress, their spouses, and their dependent children from buying new stocks, while allowing lawmakers to keep the stocks they already own. Democrats voiced opposition to the bill in part because they contend it didn't go far enough to rein in the stock trading of President Trump. They also criticized Republicans for adding a provision to the stock ban bill that would require voters to present photo ID to cast a ballot. It's unclear if the Senate will act on the bill, though the legislation still marks the most significant step forward towards reforming congressional stock trading since the Obama administration. Peter Haralambos, ABC News.
9: House lawmakers today also adopted a new budget resolution for a $95 billion package, which includes funding for the Save America Act, farm aid, and $73 billion to cover the military conflict with Iran. House Speaker Mike Johnson taking a victory lap after this blueprint was approved.
13: And the budget resolution that unlocks our third reconciliation bill, which of course is Republicans' best shot to get as much of the Save America Act into law as possible, in addition to funding our national defense and our farmers.
9: U.S. forces stepping up their attacks in Iran right now for the 12th night in a row, and a man is in custody in California after waving a machete near a medical center. You're listening to ABC News.
23: Man, I love this place. 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
7: War front center. Money front center. Oil up. Life's going to get more expensive. And they're asking for more money. Why is that? Because this thing's going to go on. I hope people understand that. This thing is going to go on for a while. There will be some ebbs and flows, but oil is up today. Trump just cut a deal, it looks like, with Saudi Arabia, which would probably in the future give them the capabilities of enriching. So how do you think that's going to go over with Iran, their mortal enemy? By the way, as much as everybody talks about Iran and Israel, you can easily make a case Saudi Arabia and Iran are bigger enemies. Absolutely. And now we're in a position where they want more money. Lots and lots and lots of dollars, yo. How much more? Well, it's already cost us $37.5 billion. He'd like another $70 billion. They're continuing to ask for $1.5 trillion. Already on defense, we spend $1 trillion. They would like another half of that trillion on top of that. How's your health care? Curious. Is it working out well? You guys doing the plan, the Mike Johnson plan, which is don't get sick. Problem solved. Affordability crisis. How's that going? Are you sick of the winning?
8: Why are you so mean to Trump?
7: Being honest here. It's not about being mean to Trump. It's being honest. That's what this is.

0: is honesty. Do you feel you're getting the good value for money? Do you? Because I don't feel that way at this moment in time. I don't. I feel a little perturbed. I feel a lot of bit perturbed. And now you've got, I mean, just look at what oil's doing right now. Up over $95 a barrel. Is that going to help or hurt your bottom line? Affordability crisis when it comes to, you know, we could sit here and talk about the housing crisis and stuff, but the reality is a lot of that is state, cities, NIMBYs, not in my backyard. But that's still an issue, right? Inflation, do you think it's going to go up or down? I think it's going to go up. And we're not even talking about the cost of food, goods to be delivered, all of that stuff. Then you got to throw in the energy price. Remember, I'm going to lower your energy bills by half, up 20%. People aren't thrilled by this. In fact, this is going over like a lead balloon to even Republicans. Now, MAGA and boomers, absolutely all over. They love this, right? Like, because we got to get them. Because of the 47 years of what? Since the thing. So what was the thing? Just 47 years. Okay, I get it. What was the thing in the 47 years? Tell me. How popular? Very popular in my house. I'm sure it is.
1: Washington Post poll. Trump's Iran war net approval rating in early March. Look at this. It was way down there at minus 13 points. Very rare for a war to start off underwater on the net approval. That is approval minus disapproval. But look at how far down we are now. Right into the Red Sea. 40 points underwater, according to the Washington Post poll. Look, I tried to find every single poll I possibly could. I believe this minus 40 points represents the least popular poll in terms of Trump's net approval rating on the Iran war, the entire war so far. So as I said at the beginning, it started off unpopular, and now it is even more unpopular, historically unpopular, 40 points underwater.
0: Starting out there. It's starting out in the toilet. It's starting out in the toilet. When you start in the toilet, that ain't a good place to go, because the flush is going to be coming. We are spending trillions of dollars. Trump, I'm going to drain the swamp. I'm going to do this. I'm going to lower this. I'm going to do that. You ain't done squadouche outside of enrich yourself and your friends. People should be pissed. You want to know why there's a rise of wackadoo socialists? Because they're looking at crony capitalism and they're looking at this and saying, yeah, this ain't working. This ain't working. But Chad, the latest polling in party polling is he's the most popular president ever. In party polling, fine, whatever. At this point, Chad, he's more popular than Obama. And, well, don't say W or Clinton or any of those things. They all have their baggages. And well, let's be real, we get tired. Trump's got a great cult of personality. I'm not going to deny that. But I continue to say this. What exactly is happening here that is benefiting the American people right now? Well, they're not going to get a nuclear weapon. That's the easiest thing in the world to say. We're preventing them from getting a nuclear weapon. Okay. Are we? Because now we're finding out that they may have moved all that stuff to Pickaxe Mountain, and we might have to blow that mountain up. Tell me. You're spending God knows how much on a daily basis. They want another $70 billion. We've spent $38-ish billion already and growing. You want another $500 trillion on top of the budget. I mean, yeah, people have a right to be pissed. And when you look at the polling numbers, even amongst Republicans, this isn't, you know, a big, exciting, yeah, let's do this. Among a certain group, an older Republicans, they're all about it because they've always, just like the Soviet Union, right? Iran is still part of that era. The bygone era of the Cold War, they're still part of that. 1979, and you go back to that, it's still part of that. They're still yearning to get revenge. Continue, Harry.
1: Hey, let's put it in some historical perspective. You think the war has been worth it or not worth it? And why don't we take a look here? We can compare Iran in 2026 to Iraq in 2006. And keep in mind, the Iraq war by this point in 2006, at this point in the midterm cycle, it had been going on for 3 years at this point. We're only a few months into this war. Think the war was worth it? Iraq in 2006, 58% said it was not worth it. And again, that was 3 years into that war. Look at this now. You think that 58% was high in terms of not worth it? 68% of Americans, more than 2 in 3, say the Iran war was not worth it. Just 28%, less than a third of Americans, now say the Iran war was worth it, even less than the 40% who said the Iraq war was worth it. Again, at this point, heading into the 2006 midterm cycle, of course, we remember what happened in 2006. Republicans lost both the House and the Senate. And at this point, this 28%, even lower, and this 68% saying not worth it, even higher than the 58% who said this about Iraq 20 years ago. And so this is a very, very bad number for the president. And I think a lot of Republicans in Congress don't like this number one iota.
0: A very bad number. And remember how that was sold to us. Because this war has never really been sold to the American people. It's been a lot of different things at that moment in time. It could be this, it could be that, but it's always about this. But can you just throw the nuclear word out there, right? Just throw that out there. The nuke, they could get a nuclear weapon. At any given time, they could have a nuclear weapon. They have one now. It's called the Straits of Hormuz. That's what they have. They've got that. And what have we been saying on the show for a while? And I take the heat for it. You're mean to Trump. You mean? No, I'm pissed. I'm angry about this. We should all be. You go home every day, go to your mailbox, you go, bet you got my Iran check there. No, you don't. Got your Doge check? Don't think so. Right? How about your tariff checks? You get some of those awesome things? Did you guys get some of those? No? So you go and you get your bill for your heating? That's way down, right? What? No, this has been an absolute ridiculous flop. Let's be real. We got sucked into something we shouldn't have been in, and alas, here we are. And the numbers are bearing it out.
1: The 68%, not worth it. You know, just a devastating number for Republicans. What is driving this number? Well, it's two groups that I think are just really interesting. Say the Iran war is not worth it. Look at this. Among all independents, it is 77%. More than 3 in 4 of all independents say it's not worth it. How about GOP-leaning independents? These are independents who say they actually lean Republican. 63% of them, more than 3 in 5, nearly 2 in 3, say that, in fact, the Iran war is not worth it. Again, as I said at the beginning, this is a historically unpopular war. It's a war that is becoming only more unpopular. And while President Trump won't be on the ballot come November, a lot of Republicans in Congress will be, and they cannot like the look of these numbers, especially with a group of GOP-leaning independents who historically vote Republican.
2: They need these voters.
1: They need these voters. They need these voters. They need these voters. And right now in the Iran war, they most certainly don't have these voters.
0: Nope. So, gas prices going up. Goods are going to get more expensive, I think, in the coming. And I think what you're going to see is a little panic out of the White House. And then they're going to try to do a 10-day ceasefire. And this is just my opinion on this. Then, they'll go back and forth, and then it'll pick up again. And then we'll get a little bit of this, the ebbs and flows. The problem is the ebbs and flows of start-stop are starting to run into the reality that we're getting close to the edge. And you can only start-stop so much before eventually you start again and you go over the edge, especially when it comes to oil. Let me know what you think. 323-538-2423 at Chad Benson Show is your X, Insta, YouTube, and everything else. Also, you can email the show. ChadBensonShow@gmail.com. 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
0: Election fraud. What happened in New Jersey? Dun, dun, dun, dun. Does this change everything?
13: Some individuals indicated that they weren't citizens and weren't eligible to vote, but the software registered them anyway. We have no evidence at this time that any elections were swayed.
0: Lies. That's Mikey Sherrill there. 6,600 people were registered who are non-citizens. Doesn't mean they're here illegally. Just going to point that out. Just means they were non-citizens. But 400 cast ballots. Dun, dun, dun, dun. So what happens? What's the word? How did they catch it? What are they going to do next? Very fair question. Does this mean absolute election fraud? When did this happen? We need to know all the stuff.
14: Governor Sherrill not happy about this, calling it unacceptable, first of all, that it happened, that it took a while to get it resolved, and that it took even longer for New Jerseyans to find out about it. She says, though, that her administration is going to be accountable. Let me walk you through how this happened, when this happened. We are talking about in 2023, June of 2023, and between then and June of 2024, that is when she says this happened. During the Murphy administration, that's her predecessor. The governor says they are working to remove these individuals who are improperly on the voter rolls from the voter rolls, and that they are also working to replace the vendor responsible. Now, we also know, as you mentioned, we have heard from President Trump on election issues and pushing for that Save America Act. Governor Sherrill today looking to draw a contrast.
13: As the Trump administration tries to weaponize elections for political gain, I am ensuring that we protect our elections. Let me be clear. Donald Trump has zero credibility on the issue of election integrity.
0: Well, this doesn't help your case. And people have said this for a long time. It shouldn't be this hard, even if you're going to give people that are non-citizens, people here illegally, a license. We can have that discussion another time. We still need to have some safety nets. I think we could all agree with that. Once again, the issue is important, but the reality of how many people cheat and all this stuff, it's so minimal. But it doesn't mean that things can't happen, and we just need to have a better way of doing stuff that uses common sense and actually finds a vendor, if you will, that gets crap done the right way. Shouldn't be this hard. We make it hard. Goes back to what I said yesterday. How does something that should be so easy, how do you guys make it look so hard? What do you guys think? Let me know right here on the Chad Benson Show. Speaking of calls and text and tweets and whatnot, a lot of you have called in talking about Iran, as we have been talking about Iran for quite a while.
15: Well, I don't know if this is Chad Benson,
11: So, but I heard the guy talking about how dangerous Iran is, and for sure, if they had a nuclear bomb, they'd be doing it now. The thing is, if they had a nuclear bomb, we would have never attacked them in the first place, the same way we don't attack North Korea there. So that argument didn't hold much water for me there. So, and then meanwhile, I mean, you always say, I'm on Instagram, this, blah, blah, blah, and everything else there. You never say, the thing that would apply to somebody like me who's not on social media, which is an email address.
0: Well, let me give you that because we did set up an email. So if you guys like to email the show, chadbensonshow@gmail.com. It's that simple. chadbensonshow@gmail.com if you'd like to email the show. And you are right, sir. If Iran had a nuclear weapon, the thought process is they're going to use it. I don't believe that for a second. Not saying they wouldn't if they got cornered, just like any other nation would if they had them, including Israel, and they have a plan, just in case things go south, that they would use nukes. But that's the last thing. You know what doesn't happen? People actually want to fight you because you have that nuke. We see that. We understand that. What do you think? Let us know. Love hearing from all of you. White Woman Wednesday, straight ahead. One Hit Wonder Wednesday as well. Chad Benson Show.
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19: ABC News, I'm Mike Dubosky. Storm surge and dangerous rip currents are the big concerns for residents in southern Louisiana tonight after Tropical Storm Bertha made landfall hours ago. The House of Representatives passing the Stop Insider Trading Act today, which bars members of Congress from trading individual stocks. Lawmakers also approving a budget resolution that would fund defense, intelligence, farm aid, and parts of the President's Save America Act. House Speaker Mike Johnson says he's confident it will help with the GOP's chances in the midterms.
20: We're increasingly confident that we will hold and grow this majority in the House. We must, because you're seeing a demonstration of the two sides, the divergent views for America. We had been saying that this was an election that was shaping up as a contest between common sense and crazy. And now it is literally, in many sectors around the country, common sense versus communism.
19: And another round of American strikes on Iranian targets right now. This is ABC News.
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0: A lot of you have a lot to say about the voter issue in New Jersey. 6,600 non-citizens, doesn't mean they were here illegally, were on the voter roll. Out of that, 400 voted, and this goes back to 2024, so it goes back a ways. It wasn't just this last, you know, election with Mikey Sherrill and everything, who is the governor, but there's a lot of you out there who believe, look, this is done on purpose, and here's my thing. Show me all the stuff. Show me the proof. That's all I want. Right? Your presupposition of, I know that they cheat. I just can't prove it. But I know deep down that doesn't, you know, it's not what you know, baby. It's what you can prove.
28: I got to say, you guys are unbelievable today. It wouldn't matter if Donald Trump said, "Hey, I farted." Y'all would say, "Oh, my God, you didn't do that right." You guys are just unbelievable today. I'm telling you. I will say this. I personally believe that the 2020 election was stolen. From everything that I've looked at, and then you'll say, "Well, what's your proof?" The old saying goes, you don't have to be a rocket scientist to figure out something smells really bad, and that smelled really bad, and it still does. Now, I've been seeing all this stuff about, oh, we got this, we got this, we got this. Okay. Now, you're right about this. Throw your cards on the table. Let's see. Convince me of, I've already convinced that something happened in the 2020 election, but that's just what I'm going to say about that. But today, Donald Trump, like I said, if he come out and say, "Hey, I farted," y'all were telling him he didn't fart it right. But anyway, y'all just unbelievable today.
0: Well, I don't know about the farting. That being said, you said something there. You said this.
28: I'm already convinced that something happened in the 2020 election.
0: So you're convinced. Well, where's your proof? Well, I'm already convinced. Well, it doesn't matter then. Proof doesn't matter. Because no matter what anybody does to show you that it wasn't stolen, whether it's the copious amounts of court cases that were tossed out or the failure to prove anything at all. But, Chad, they just got these 6,600, 400 of them. Yeah, they did. And it was a hot mess, but they took care of it. And they've come out and said, look, you know what? We're not trying to hide anything. We found this, and this was not under Mikey Sherrill. This was under Murphy, the last governor of New Jersey. And they took care of it. Is it wrong? Yes. Was it done nefariously? That's a question. Because remember, not everybody that has a license is here illegally. Could be green card, you know, holders, could be permanent residents, somebody like that is what it could be. So yes, we have to do better, but you have to prove that it was stolen. And the continuous looking backwards doesn't fix the issue. It doesn't. And for a lot of you out there, this is the hill you're going to die on, and good. And it doesn't matter because of your presupposition is this is what's happened, period, case closed. I know it to be true. You can't convince me otherwise. Well, then trying to convince you is a waste of time. And we won't do that. We're not going to waste your time, but we do love hearing from all of you. 323-538-2423 at Chad Benson Show, X, Insta, all those other things. Let's have some fun.

0: ever met a conservative that doesn't literally daydream and imagine being oppressed. Conservatives literally have oppression fantasies where they sit in la la land and they create a world where, my gosh, Christianity is illegal and all Christians are being targeted. All white people are being targeted. There's a race war going on. People are infiltrating white American society and getting white people to have kids with brown people or black people. People are going to have to take up arms. And I swear to God, this literally stems from the Civil War. It comes from this weird sense of loyalty to the white race and the white state that lost. And so even today, you'll have people say, oh, there's going to be another Civil War. Oh my gosh, if that happens, that'll be good because I get to use my weapons. The war on unborn children. And it's honestly gross and weird. And the fact that you guys have to cosplay oppression, you have to pretend like one day you're going to wake up in a world that people of color live in every single day, that queer people live in every day, where immigrants are literally being taken off the streets by secret police and disappeared. You guys are fucking cowards and you're disgusting. And the fact of the matter is that you have nothing better to do than sit here and pretend and create a fantasy land where you guys are the ones on the other end of it.
1: Ooh. Kylie on a roll right there. Something must have happened, darling. Something must have happened, darling. Are you all right? Oh, man. I tell you what. That is a talking point among some. But the reality is most people don't think that way. They don't. They don't think that way. But it's a great battle on the internet. You know, we joke about the White Woman Wednesday stuff because it's funny. You know, progressive white women, let's be honest, they're a bit out there at times. And I'm not talking about the average Democrat. I'm not talking about the average woman. I'm talking about, you know who we're talking about, right? You know, the uber progressive, overeducated, all men are bad and patriarchal and toxic masculinity, those people. Those people. And it does make me laugh. Speaking of laughing, we're not going to stop there. This lady, somebody sent this to me and I just laughed.
2: I don't want kids. I want a smaller carbon footprint than the one my parents had. I want to learn to sew. I want to take uninterrupted bubble baths. I want to know what my own hunger feels like, feed myself when I want to, stop eating when I want to. I want my dogs who have opinions about the couch. I want a relationship centered on our love, our individual and shared growth. I want tired that comes from a day of activities I chose when to start and stop. I want to be somebody's aunt. I want to find out who I am when nobody else is in the house. I want to watch as much or as little TV as I want. I want to read nonfiction. I want to read smut. I want to take trips with my friends, with my partner, with myself. I want to drink coffee all day long. I want to stay in bed all day long. I want to randomly decide I'm going to spend the day in nature, not speaking to anybody else on any given Tuesday. I want to work. I want to quit my job and start something entirely new. I want to become a yoga instructor. I want to start doing yoga more regularly. I want to paint. I don't want kids. I am very busy.
1: Doesn't sound like you're very busy. These are all the things you want to do. Why aren't you out doing them? And the carbon footprint thing does make me laugh. I don't want my carbon footprint to be big. Okay. On your deathbed, what was there? My carbon credits. They came to me and said, thank you. I don't think that was very nice. I think it was pretty honest, though. Don't you? I do. I do think it was that way, so you can have your carbon footprints take care of you when you're older. Look, some people shouldn't have kids. They don't want kids. Don't have kids. I think you should be forced to have kids. I don't think you should have to announce it either. Announce it. Tell the world. We'll have a party for you. The non-having kids party. It'll be fantastic. Speaking of carbon footprints, I don't know if you guys have heard about this. We're going to get into it a little bit later as we do more and more research. But apparently, OpenAI came out today and they're like, hey, so one of our large language models, one of the AI, one of those. That it went rogue.
3: OpenAI says this happened during testing in a controlled environment, but the AI models managed to escape containment, connected to the internet, and hack the library of computer code. A startup called Hugging Face. OpenAI is calling it an unprecedented cyber incident, and they're now reinforcing safeguards.
1: Yeah, that seems a little uncomfortable. And AI's got some reckoning coming forward. If you guys are paying no attention to it, I'm telling you guys, what's coming in the bubble that may burst is crazy with the amount of debt that they are putting on their books is incredible. And we're going to delve deeper into it later, along with the escaping of the rogue AI to apparently hack into a potential rival. Insane. But that's why I'm telling you guys, AI, you guys have to be prepared for what may be coming with the pop there. That's why I want you guys to do this. Sign up now for my friends over at Bulwark Capital's Market Blind Spot webinar tomorrow night. Okay, 3:30 Pacific, 6:30 Eastern. 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Is there a bubble bursting? 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
1: One of our favorite things to do every single week, and we do it right now. It's called One Hit Wonder Wednesday. Now, if you're new to the program, you guys can submit what you would like to potentially hear as a one-hit wonder that you love from back in the day. 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Now, today's one-hit wonder is awesome. It is still a song that evokes plenty of memories every time I hear it on the radio or when I'm going somewhere and it'll be on, you know, the loudspeaker inside of a store. It just makes me smile and takes me back to summer days with a smile on my face. Not a lot to think about outside of just having some fun and enjoying life. Let's get to it.
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1: All right, today's One Hit Wonder Band was formed in 1986 in San Diego, California. Shout out to San Diego, California. And they had no real success. But then in 1994, remember, grunge was big at the time. And a movie was getting ready to come out, and they were filling up the soundtrack. And the soundtrack, by the way, was going to be as important in many cases as the movie. The movie was called Reality Bites. And it starred Ben Stiller, and it had Ethan Hawke and Winona Ryder in it. And so they needed something, a bit of a love-ish kind of thing. Hence, Peter Frampton's Baby, I Love Your Way. But they weren't going to use his. So that's where this band comes in. This band, led by Keno and the rest of the group, who had yet to have a hit, took this hit, put its own twist reggae style onto Ooh Baby, I Love Your Way, and got their only chart success out of it. From 1994 in the album Reality Bites, a song that will evoke some memories of sunshine and fun, it is Big Mountain with Peter Frampton's Baby, I Love Your Way.

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3: From ABC News. Mike Dubusky. The rest of the week in southern Louisiana is going to be full of rain, storm surge, and dangerous rip currents after tropical storm Bertha made landfall earlier today. ABC's Victor Akendo is in New Orleans.
4: The other thing that we're dealing with here is the brutal heat. We are under an extreme heat warning, and if Bertha were to knock out power anywhere in this area, that could be a dangerous combination.
3: On Capitol Hill today, the House of Representatives passed a measure which would ban members of Congress from trading individual stocks. Violence continues in the Middle East, with U.S. forces saying they carried out another round of strikes on Iran tonight. ABC's Jacqueline Lee has more.
5: The U.S. striking Iran again at President Trump's direction, according to U.S. Central Command, marking the 12th straight night of strikes. Coming hours after the dignified transfer of the four American soldiers killed in the war with Iran.
3: President Trump also issuing a new warning to Iran, saying for every ship it struck in the Strait of Hormuz, the U.S. would destroy one bridge or power plant inside Iran. The outbreak of the parasitic bug linked to lettuce is growing. Health officials are currently investigating all potential sources of the outbreak. ABC's Elizabeth Schulze has more.
6: Cases of that parasitic stomach illness skyrocketing to record levels. More than 11,000 people have been sickened in 41 states. The FDA has linked 1,600 cases to lettuce supplied to Taco Bell in five states. Officials say the likely source of that cyclosporiasis outbreak is Taylor Farms iceberg lettuce from a farm in Mexico. All the companies potentially affected have removed the lettuce from their supply.
3: And French authorities now say they found the body of Daniel Syed earlier this week in Paris. The model scout was under investigation by French prosecutors for alleged human trafficking tied to Jeffrey Epstein and for separate allegations of sexual crimes. You're listening to ABC News.
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10: The war is continuing to rage. We've lost soldiers. We are borrowing money at a rate that we're going to get to in a second that is absolutely insane. And let me ask you guys, how's your health insurance? How's that inflation working out for you? Gas prices coming down? I'm just trying to figure out exactly what it is that we're doing. Well, Chad, 47 years. Okay, so is there a time machine that I'm missing that I need to get in and go back? Is there? I'm looking for it. Honestly, is there a time machine in here? There's not. And instead, we've got men and women that are dying. We have got a hornet's nest that we kicked. We're still trying to figure out what the hell to do with the hornets now that they're pissed and angry.
11: American forces pounding targets in Iran again overnight as the conflict appears to be swinging back towards full-scale war. The president now saying U.S. strikes against the Iranian regime he has repeatedly declared defeated are far from over.
12: We're not finished at all, but if we left right now, it would take them a long time, years to rebuild. But we're not leaving right now.
10: We're not going anywhere. We're not leaving right now. Too much money out there. I mean, we're doing the right because of the nuclear weapons. Because of the because they're going to get nukes. They're going to use them. That's what they're going to do. They've got a nuclear weapon. It's called the Straits of Hormuz. That's what it is. Who gave that to them? We did. Oh. We gave it to them. We did.
11: The president adding that he won't let the political impact of the increasingly unpopular war on the approaching midterms affect his decision making.
12: I'm just going to do the right thing. I don't view it as you having an election in a period of time.
11: Iran also stepping up attacks on U.S. allies in the region, targeting Amazon's data infrastructure in Bahrain and radar systems in Kuwait. This as the Trump administration provides a staggering new price tag for the conflict, $37.5 billion. But an internal Pentagon

0: estimate shows the true cost could be as high as $100 billion, according to three U.S. officials and three people familiar with the matter. That figure includes the cost of repairing damaged U.S. bases, replacing destroyed aircraft, and fully replenishing expended American weaponry.
1: It can't be that much, Chad. It's impossible to be that much. David Schweiker last night lost Arizona. Andy Biggs won handily. But earlier today, he was talking about the amount of money, dollar bills, yo, that we're borrowing. Listen to this.
2: We're borrowing now $93,000 every second over the last 12 months. We're in real trouble. We're pushing up bond prices. Look at the 10-year yield right now. A lot of that, those pricing is because the United States government is on a borrowing binge. And how do we convince the bond markets that we're serious? Well, you're going to burn one of the, in many ways, last reconciliation budgets. We have to do parts of the SAVE Act. We absolutely need that. But we also need to convince the markets that we're actually going to start to at least make a small attempt to get our fiscal house in order.
3: Yeah, and did you say we're borrowing $93,000 every day?
2: Second.
1: Every freaking second.
4: No way.
1: Yes way. You're thinking to yourself, Chad, explain that. $93,000 a second. What does that work out to be? Well, I'm glad you asked. And I know what you're thinking, Chad. I didn't think there would be any math. Don't worry. I'm going to math it for us. And by that, I mean the trusty calculator that happens to be on the computer that happens to be pretending to be a phone. So $93,000 a second. Okay. 60 seconds in a minute. That works out to be $5,580,000 a minute. You multiply that by 60 minutes in an hour, that works out to be $334,800,000 an hour. You multiply that by 24, and you get $8,035,000,000 a day that we are borrowing. Against what, you ask? Against the future. What do you think's going to happen in the future when the chickens, as they say, come home to roost? What do you think's going to happen when finally that can that we kicked hits the wall and we have to tell everybody we're not only tightening our belts, we're going to have to go and raise taxes. We're not only tightening our belts, some of you are going to find out that some of that stuff out there, we're going to have to cut it a little bit, but it may only be for a little while. That is where we are at. That is where we're at. Over a war of choice. A war of choice. And let's not forget oil. About 94 to 95 bucks, depending on, you know, where it is at this moment in time. Could go up and down, a little volatile. I don't know if you're aware of this. That means the goods that we get, because diesel prices will go up, will be more. Oh, yeah. Then the domino effect, because so much stuff is made with oil, and that's going to cost more. Oh, yeah. This is a nightmare. And you know, you heard him, you know, say, I really don't care about the midterms. He doesn't, by the way. According to Chris Saliza, who, if you guys don't know who he is, he's one of the few independent, authentic voices I like out there. I think he covers things in a very fair way. But he has said that he has talked to numerous people, and Trump doesn't seem to care about any of that. Continue to ask the question, what are we doing there? What are we doing there? Well, we should be able to win this war easy. We're not going to stop. Okay. Is it going to be that easy? John Kerik, how? Former CIA agent.
5: He's made some very belligerent statements, too, that he's going to bring the Iranians to their knees. That's not possible. Iran has almost 93 million people. Mm-hmm. It's the size of the whole of Western Europe.
6: Yeah.
5: And it's surrounded on three sides by prohibitively tall mountains. We would need a million ground troops to bring Iran.
4: So why does Trump say that so confidently then?
5: He says that all the time.
4: Yeah.
5: And it's just verbose, you know.
4: Well, what do you take when you see two Americans killed and one missing? Does that aggravate you and you agree that?
5: Oh, sure. It's a terrible thing.
4: Mm-hmm.
5: It's truly a terrible thing. We've lost 15 people so far.
4: Yeah.
5: But this was a war of choice. We elected to launch this war
4: right.
5: on behalf of the Israeli government.
4: Yeah.
5: We did this because Benjamin Netanyahu told us to do it.
4: Mm-hmm.
5: There's no American, there's no benefit to the United States.
1: I wholeheartedly agree, and I've been talking about it for a while. I think it's crap. I don't think there is any benefit to us. I don't. I want to see the benefit. Well, they were going to go nuclear. They're not going nuclear. We're not going to bomb them into submission. And this thought that somehow they're magically going to give up now that we backed them into a corner along with Israel. And now that we've done that, they found their own nuclear weapon that has nothing to do with the weapon outside of financial weapons, which is the Straits of Hormuz. And let's not forget the Houthis are out there right now, too. What are they saying? Hey, you know what we should do? Let's close the Red Sea.
6: New concerns emerging in the critical Red Sea. Two oil tankers turning around after Iran-backed Houthi rebels threatened shipping traffic there. All of this spiking oil and gas prices.
1: Yes. That's it. That affects us. That's it. How's your health care? Is it cheaper? Mine got way more expensive. How's that working out for us? Thought they were going to fix it. I thought energy prices were going to come down. I was promised that. We're going to get out of all these wars. I was promised all of those things. And I will tell you, I went out. I said, look, of the two, Trump over her. What are we doing? Absolutely pisses me off. We're in a war of choice that is costing us lives and billions of dollars that are going to continue to add up, that adds to a very nasty future for our kids and some of us who are going to have to clean up this giant borrowing mess that not just Trump, but many others prior to him and one after him also added on to. How's your Doge check? How's that working out for you? Working out good? Yeah? Yeah, you got that there? You got your tariff money rolling on in? Fantastic. All that working out good? Those prices coming down, those energy prices. See, those are getting cheaper. Phenomenal. We should all be pissed. We should. Why you pick on Trump? I don't care about Trump. He's the leader. I care about us as Americans. First, foremost, that matters most. This isn't helping us. It isn't. Unless, of course, you happen to be in the industrial war machine that it's helping you tremendously, so your profits are up. Very well done. Maybe you're an oil and gas executive. Very nice this year. Kids, we're going to have a great Christmas. You wonder why people are pissed and frustrated and looking around going, we want to change? Not hard to see. It isn't. So frustrating. Infuriated. We should all be infuriated. Let me know what you think. 323-538-2423. 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Incogni is awesome. 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Code Benson. Coming up, the parasite that is still out there. Are we close to defeating it? We will discuss that. Chad Benson Show. 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
1: It's crappy and you don't want it. Cyclosporiasis. Montezuma's Revenge is what we're calling it. Because originally we called it Uncle Sam's Revenge. Then we found out it was from lettuce, apparently from Mexico. Is it out of control or not? Let's go to Maha himself, Robert Kennedy Jr.
10: We do have the outbreak under control. We have done extensive forensics, epidemiological forensics. And we've identified the source of the outbreak. We and the companies that are involved have implemented a recall.
1: Okay, so he sounds like it's all done. It's done. We got it. Recall. We got this thing handled. And boom, that's good. Now, we've got our first lawsuits coming in. So a Michigan couple is suing Taco Bell and Taylor Farms for the outbreak. They want $75,000. Along with attorney's fees and other costs, they're claiming, look, we lost work. You guys knew there are issues with some of this stuff. So they're suing everybody. Now, the question is, because remember yesterday we're talking about it, like we owe Taco Bell an apology and then Taylor Farms, it was a false positive. I mean, are we sure now that lawsuits are flying that we got everything handled?
21: The FDA has made clear that that one outbreak in that is really centered in Michigan is tied to shredded iceberg lettuce from Taylor Farms from central Mexico. They have said that their epidemiology traces that back and that they've doubled down on that.
1: So they've doubled down on it. They got it. And if you go into some of the stores across the country, there's all the lettuce bags that are prepackaged, not just the little meals themselves, but just the lettuce. They're all gone. Like Taylor Farms pulled out everything. In all of these places. But you know, more lawsuits are coming. Look, up to what, three? It depends on whether or not these people had it, because there's, you know, some confusion out there that not everybody has this, because it's not like everybody's going to the doctors, but there's been a few hundred plus people that have been hospitalized. It is not a pleasant thing. It is not. And, but I also, you know, everybody's like, well, you can't blame Taco Bell. I got to apologize. But first of all, I eat a Taco Bell. So, you know what? I'm fine so far. 323-538-2423 at Chad Benson Show is your X, Insta, all those other things. Love hearing from all of you right here on the Chad Benson Show. The reality, though, is when you get the lettuce, shouldn't you double, triple, quadruple wash it as well? Rather than just, what, take it, put it inside the refrigerator, then take it out? Shouldn't you double, triple, quadruple wash the lettuce when it comes in? All right? Measure twice, cut once is what we're saying, people. So that way you don't run out of toilet paper, if you know what we mean. And we do love hearing from all of you, no matter what it is that you have to say or sing.
22: Chad Benson, a Benson Show. A Chad Benson, the Benson Show. Chad Benson, the Benson Show. Chad Benson, Chad Benson. I gotta get that up. Chad Benson, he is now. Chad Benson. No. Chad Benson. There you go. Chad Benson is the man. No more accentuation. Chad Benson. He's the man. There you go. Something like that. A little bit more country, a little bit more old folksy. Chad Benson. He's the man. Not Chad Benson. He's our man. Chad. Okay. So I've got the first two lines. Let's work on that. Throw that into, let's spit that into AI and the AI Pro Tools, whatever's current, whatever you're using in these days.
1: Okay, that's what I'm going to do a little bit later. See if we can get something rocking out of this. Have some fun with it. You know what I mean? Again, good, bad, and different. Anger, laughter, funny stuff off the top of your head. Let us know. 323 888-538-2423. You can even email the show as well if you would like to. ChadBensonShow@gmail.com. ChadBensonShow@gmail.com. Coming up, Little White Woman Wednesday, among other things. Chad Benson Show.
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27: ABC News, I'm Mike Dubosky. It's a night of high winds and heavy rains in Louisiana, where officials are worried the slow-moving tropical storm Bertha will knock out power to areas where high temperatures are already posing a safety risk. U.S. forces launched their latest round of strikes on Iran tonight. Now President Trump is issuing a new threat to the country's critical infrastructure. ABC News Chief Global Affairs Correspondent Martha Raddatz has more.
28: A stark new threat. The president now warning that for every Iranian strike on a ship in the Strait of Hormuz, the U.S. will bomb and destroy one bridge or power plant inside Iran, including the capital, Tehran. Deliberately targeting civilian infrastructure is a potential war crime under international law.
27: And French authorities say Daniel Sayad, a man who allegedly trafficked models to Jeffrey Epstein, was found dead in Paris earlier this week. This is ABC News.
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1: 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And you know how you can do it several different ways. 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
8: Listen, I was trying to call the Chad Benson Show call-in line. My name is Herman Tucker. I retired from the military. Listen, tell him to quit talking about them going to take over Iran. First off, you can't invade Iran. It's three times the size of Texas. 93 million people. It has never been done in the history of the world. You need 1.5 million troops to even think about it, and that's not going to help you because Iran has mountains like Colorado, like the Rockies, on the west and eastern side. You have never seen a picture of a tank in a mountain. Quit talking about it. The only thing they can do is take those little islands, and if they take those little islands, those men are 50% likely to have very high casualties because those little islands are in range of shoulder weapons and drones. So it will be hell to hold those little islands. The president can't do nothing about that uranium. I don't know why he's delusional, him and his secretary headset. They're both delusional. You can't do anything. Okay, the Iranians know they got an ace in the hole, and they're not giving it up. So you're just wasting time and wasting money talking about it.
1: All right, well, first of all, I've said that we, and so has Mike Lyons, our military analyst, and everybody else, that the amount of soldiers you would need, we just heard John Caracalla a while ago, I agree 100%. You know, we're not going to put 1 million people on the ground. We're not going to put 100,000 people on the ground. Now, the islands, you know, some more big hits, is that a possibility? Absolutely. But you're also running into a situation where in this administration, I think is, I would like to think they're cautious because they really don't know what they have. They're not sure exactly what it is they still possess. But yeah, I agree. There's no way. We, the people, I think, would absolutely revolt if they thought about putting hundreds of thousands of troops into harm's way without a plan, and that plan has to be actually a plan, not just, well, we don't want them to get nuclear weapons, or we don't need this, or what. It's got to be something real. There has to be like a real, like, if we don't, we're not going to exist tomorrow. All of the world's going to disappear. You're going to have to pitch the people on that. And as of now, it ain't happening. It isn't. I agree. What do you think? Let me know. 323-538-2423. At Chad Benson Show is your X, Insta, all the other good things. We have fun on Wednesday.

0: white women doing white women things that make us laugh and smile. Like our good friend and yours, Kylie, who was angry all the time.
1: White people, please stop calling things actual racism. I've heard so many people say this, and I think what they mean by it is, oh, it's such an explicit form of racism that there's no denying it. Like, it's, quote, actual racism. But saying this really downplays the severity of other types of harmful behaviors, such as microaggression, implicit bias, profiling, and also the way that that plays into the legal system. Looking at someone from across the street and thinking that they might break into your house or confront you or rob you and, you know, clinging more tightly to your purse are the types of things that also down the line inform the justice system, in quotes. That is the reason that people get put away in prison for decades, whereas a white person gets off easily. That type of thinking is what causes police officers to shoot before asking questions. And so just because you personally might not think an act is something that is racist does not make it automatically okay. And trust me, black people, people of color, brown people, they are the people who see this firsthand, who can tell you if someone is racist, even if you don't personally see it. And while that might be a hard thing to grasp, the sooner you can, the better you'll be as an ally. Okay? Bye!
0: Bye! You think black people just run from her when they see her? They're like, oh my God, here comes this lady. All she cares about is the color of our skin. The left's insanity and the way that they treat brothers and sisters is hilarious. It is. It is so crazy. Because they think they're being allies. They think, oh, they're going to like me. Because I'm pointing out all the inequity. I'm a good one. Okay. You keep thinking that. Speaking of crazy, now it's White Woman Wednesday. This person is a he who believes he's a she. At least that's what I get from this. Because I think it's a hard tell. What I do know is unstable.
2: What's the problem?
3: Why do you let those kids get away with this? They are not supposed to be here!
2: If you don't lower your voice, I am going to put handcuffs on you, and I'm going to take you to a Baker Act facility. You lower your voice,
3: try it.
2: Are you threatening me? Can we get another unit to deal with Jay Lee here? He is having a breakdown.
3: Say! Say! Just say the right pronoun!
2: What'd you say?
4: 7351.
2: Get down on the ground right now.
3: No!
2: You're about to get sprayed.
3: No! Just
2: get down on the ground right now.
3: Leave me alone!
2: I can come in there.
3: Leave me alone, please!
2: Okay, are you going to calm down?
3: I want to.
2: No, it's too late now.
0: Yeah.
2: He's going to be taken away.
3: Say!
5: Bailey, please stop.
0: Yeah, that's insane. The screaming, the yelling, the lunacy. I think is what she's saying? She's? I think that's, I think she or him or shim or they, them or whatever is saying she.
3: I just want to get away from him.
5: I understand that.
3: Stop mass tickling me. Just say she.
0: Yeah. So. That's unwell. That's what that is. You're not helping your case. You're not. Whatever case it is that you have. And I wasn't quite sure what happened. Apparently somebody was there bugging said person, who obviously the campus folks were familiar with this person. That person has serious issues. Has very serious issues. Look, and the culture wars, the culture wars are, they're funny that a lot of people spend time with them. We laugh at them and move on. The reality is what matters. Paying your bills, right? That's a big deal. Like the number one deal, paying your bills. Making sure that your life is running as smoothly as possible, from getting up in the morning, getting the kids ready for school, taking the kids to school, getting to work, handling your business, paying your bills, and hopefully having a little time left for yourself. That's the everyday grind of the average person. And that matters. This stuff, it's culture worry. And look, The Republicans are going after it again. They need to, based on what's going on with, you know, life, the expense of life, et cetera, et cetera. But it is, and the playbook, you know, that's what they're doing. Perfect example, Tallarico. Going hard after him. Now, do I think some of the stuff he says is ridiculous? I do. You know, you're trying to walk that bizarre fine line of not offending, but seeing, you know, you can have empathy and also live in a world of reality. I was trying to tell my buddy this the other day, who's a Democratic strategist. We were chatting. And because they'll pick my brain, both the right and the left do. I don't know why. They're like, you know, we need a guy that wears flip-flops for most of the day to give us a little help. But, you know, a little common man help, right? And I said, you know, you got to seize back the party from insanity, from stuff like that. Right? You got to seize back the party because you're losing. You're losing that. And you're allowing the wackadoo socialist who really aren't the Scandinavian, you know, pitching the dream of Scandinavia kind of, you know, socialism, which isn't because they're free market capitalists just with high taxes that you may dream of. And you're missing out on that, talking about that because you're too busy talking about microaggressions and stuff of that nature. And I said, that's the stuff that's going to continue to set you guys onto a path of loss after loss after loss. And I think they get that, but I don't know how to tackle it. And the Republicans are going to come hard after the likes of Tallarico. Tallarico should say, look, I can have empathy. I can look at somebody and think that, you know what? They're confused. They're having issues. And we need to live in a world of reality, but we can be empathetic in what is going on there. But we can't drop all reality and truth. And they won't. And so they'll get punished for it over and over again. Like I said, if there's three choices, two of them are good, one is bad, they will take the bad every time.
4: The fact of the matter is Tallarico has been on a tour across the state of Texas lying to Texans about who he is and what his record is. The fact of the matter is, if you just look at the votes that he has cast in the Texas legislature, he is either the or a second most liberal leftist progressive in the Texas legislature, advocating all those ideas that you just mentioned there in your comments. The fact is also, you saw him be asked that question about cross-dressing by African-Americans. The fact of the matter is, his beliefs about transgender ideology are contrary to where the vast majority of the black community is in Texas and probably across the entire country. Tallarico has a problem with the black community that goes back to the time when there was the divide between Tallarico and Jasmine Crockett. But also that divide is fundamental ideological because the black community doesn't support these transgender ideas. The black community is heavily connected to faith and religion. And they are against all of his ideas about sanctuary city policies and welcoming people from coming across the border illegally. They say, what about our community? We've been here all along. Why are you giving free things away to these people crossing the border illegally?
0: I mean, look, he's not wrong, Abbott there. He's not. And now he's a big fan of Abbott, but he's not wrong. But here's how you answer a question. Why would you ask me a question about cross-dressing black American men and women? What does that have to do with your health insurance? What does it have to do with their health insurance? What does it have to do with the cost of gas, the cost of rent, the cost of owning a home, the cost of life? What does it have to do with making sure our border's secure, but somewhat, well, what does it have to do with all of the average person thinks about? Because people want to put stuff out there because it's good for clicks. It's good for views. But if you continue to answer questions in a way where you're trying not to answer a question and be offensive, you're not going to, you know, don't dance around it. Just say, look, we're here to talk about the everyday average person. What somebody does in their own private life, if they're not hurting somebody, they can live their life. But we need to talk about the bigger picture. And none of them will. And they all take it on, and they get into a trap, and that's why they lose. And that's why they're going to continue to lose when it comes to the culture wars. Because it's not grounded in reality. What do you think? Let me know. 323-538-2423 at Chad Benson Show, X, Insta, YouTube, and all the other things. Bulwark Capital having a big webinar tomorrow, Market Blind Spots webinar. 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
7: Every day we do it, we give you a little word or two that can help you throughout the day decipher what a younger generation may be talking about. And this one today, somebody sent to me because they joke about, you know, how I dress, which I'm totally fine with, and I will not disagree. I do dress like, you know, shorts and a t-shirt guy with, usually with flip-flops. Or slides on. That's who I am, kids. And the reason is that's kind of my dream. It was always my dream. I'm not a suits kind of cat. That's what I'm saying. And this one today, well, this is perfect.
8: Now it's time for the urban word of the day. The young have a vocabulary all their own, and we break it down for you. It's called the urban word of the day.
7: All righty. Foot prisons.
9: What?
7: Foot prisons. Explain that to me. So, you come home after a tough day. What do you want to do? You want to kick off those shoes, take off those socks, whatever it is. Your feet hurt, you know, it's sweat, all that. You just want. Why? Because you're wearing foot prisons. Some people call them shoes. I call them foot prisons. And I bet many of you feel that way as well. Foot prisons is your urban word of the day.
8: That was the urban word of the day. Now you know.
7: Foot prisons. Ken, who works with me, our news director, he's like me. He's the jeans at the most, but shorts this time of year and t-shirts. And he'll wear tennis shoes. But when we even talk about wearing pants, I was like, oh, God. I'm like, leg prisons? I just never, you know, people say, why do you do what you do? Well, first of all, I love what I do. And secondly, I still, to this day, have always said, when I was playing soccer and I knew that was kind of the end was nigh, I said, I want to still do something where I can wear shorts and a t-shirt to work. And lo and behold, I found it. I did. Let me know what you think. And if you got a word for us, 323-538-2423 at Chad Benson Show is your X, Insta, and everything else right here on the Chad Benson Show. Coming up, hour number three of the program, more on Iran. What is the latest? We are seeing the market start to get a little nervous out there. People care about the economy, even though we're just talking about the culture wars, but the market getting a little jittery, people getting nervous out there. We're seeing gas prices rise. We're going to talk about that. We got a little what's trending as well, and of course, it's Wednesday. Yes, we're going to do some White Woman Wednesday, but we're also going to do One Hit Wonder Wednesday. We got a doozy for you, if you will. If you're missing the show, grab the podcast. Hour number three, straight ahead. Chad Benson Show.
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4: From ABC News, I'm Mike Dubusky. A night of heavy rain and high winds for southern Louisiana after Tropical Storm Bertha made landfall.
5: We did have landfall from Tropical Storm Bertha, and that made landfall in St. Bernard's Parish in southern Louisiana. So what happens next? First, let's talk about the track. By Thursday morning, it's headed just south of Lake Charles. Houston, Thursday evening, it's arriving as probably remnant lows, meaning it really starts to lose all its zeal, but still brings some impactful weather, some rain to the area and parts of central Texas by Friday morning.
4: ABC News meteorologist Samara Theodore. Meanwhile, flood watches are in effect across six states in the eastern U.S. thanks to a stalled front over the mid-Atlantic. U.S. CENTCOM has conducted another round of strikes on Iranian targets. It came hours after President Trump attended the dignified transfer of four American soldiers killed last weekend in the Middle East.
6: President Trump bringing the family of fallen soldier First Lieutenant Tyler Fian on board Air Force One from Dover to Marietta, Georgia, and recognizing them at a rally.
7: To Sherry and Stephen and David, we will carry Tyler's memory in our hearts forever, and I just want to thank you. It's an honor to have you here today. Please.
6: Human rights activists in Iran say they've recorded 3,684 casualties since the war began. Jacqueline Lee, ABC News, Los Angeles.
4: The outbreak of cyclosporiasis, the parasitic bug linked to lettuce, is growing, with the number of cases now topping 11,000.
8: In New York, Chase Strangio says he was one of more than 40 people sickened after eating a boxed lunch at a corporate event and had symptoms for weeks.
9: The main difference between this illness from the cyclospora parasite and other stomach bugs was that it would not go away. It lasted a long time. I had ongoing pain.
10: There are more than double the number of cases we see in a typical year, and we're only halfway through the season.
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8: The war is raging and continuing to do so. If you go to the gas station this morning, which I suggest you do, or this afternoon, or whenever you're listening to this, because by tomorrow or the next day, yeah, prices are going to go up. No. Oh, yeah, they are. Be prepared, friends.
9: Drivers are extremely frustrated that we spoke to here. No surprise, given that Americans are spending roughly $350 million more per day on gas than they were a year ago.
10: At this Florida service plaza in Pompano Beach, we met trucker Wayne Schoenberger.
11: I'm a hardworking American guy, and I'm getting shafted at the pump. That's how I feel.
10: He transports luxury vehicles across state lines and says gas prices are going up fast and furious.
9: The way that gas prices have been going, how much more would you say that you're paying?
11: I'm easily spending $900 more a trip.
9: Almost $1,000 a trip.
11: Yeah, easily.
8: $1,000 a trip. Now, I want to remind you guys, we're talking about gas. He's driving a giant truck, 18 wheels, diesel. That is more. Where do you think that ends up? Do you think guy goes, it's part of just what's going on. As Americans, we need to suck it up and take one for the team and Israel and Iran be damned, and let's just do this. Or do you think he's going, I'm not paying for that, somebody else is?
10: Schoenberger, who voted for President Trump, says he's fed up with the impact the war has had on his bottom line.
11: Don't worry about what they're doing over there. But look at us, we're the ones suffering for this war.
10: According to AAA, today's national average for a gallon of regular gas is just over $4, up about 17 cents from only a week ago and 91 cents higher than this time last year. Diesel is up $1.45 from a year ago. Patrick DeHaan is the head of petroleum analysis at Gas Buddy.
12: Gas prices are going up because not only escalations between the U.S. and Iran, but Ukrainian attacks on Russian oil refineries. We're seeing gas prices launch higher virtually coast to coast, no state left behind.
10: Schoenberger says he can only hope the price increase slows down and has a message for the president.
11: Step in and help.
8: Yeah, he is. He's helping fight this war. So they don't get the thing, you know, the nuclear weapon or the regime changes or what did you guys want, Israel? Whatever they wanted. We're doing that. And I made it up my own self. I've decided that this is, yeah. It should piss us all off. It should. And I've been a huge

0: huge believer that when you said no more new wars, no more war, you said new wars. I think we fought with them before. No, when you said, I'm not getting us in any more wars, you remember that? I didn't say that. I go back. I didn't say that. And it's funny because I will get people that will text me and go, he never said that. He never did.
1: I didn't guarantee no war. Why would I have built the strongest military in the world? When you say, I promise, I didn't promise anything.
2: Under Trump, we will have no more wars, no more disruptions. You're not going to have a war with me, and you're not going to have a third world war with me. That I can tell you. They said, he will start a war. I'm not going to start a war. I'm going to stop wars. No more wars, no more disruptions. We will have prosperity, and we will have peace. We don't need the wars, foreign lands, countries you've never heard of, countries that don't even want us there. I don't have wars. I had no wars. I could stop wars with a telephone call.
0: Obviously, you haven't. So, no, no. When I hear no more new wars, and people are like, yeah, but behind his back, he had his fingers crossed. It's like, is that where we're going with now? No, this is frustrating AF. And you know who's going to pay the price for it? The Republicans. They are. If there was a real, honest-to-God threat, that'd be one thing. But there isn't a threat. They weren't efforting to get a nuclear bomb. I want to remind everybody, 18 of our intelligence agencies, 18, said, yeah, they're not trying to get one. The guy we blew up, the Ayatollah Khomeini, number one, not so much fun. He'd put a fatwa on weapons of mass destruction. Now we got Electric Boogaloo 2, Ayatollah 2, and, or Khomeini 2. He is not, and he wants to drag this thing on. This is not going well. People are pissed and angry, and yes, it's because the cost of life. That's why. It's that simple. Life's becoming more and more expensive. And the more expensive it becomes, the more frustrated we get. Now you've got the Houthis going, you know what? We're going to close the Red Sea. And it's that's not just on us. I mean, there's a portion of it, but the reality is Saudi Arabia, who they're closing the Red Sea, saying nobody's going to get by. They've been battling for a while. They've got a proxy war going on in Yemen. And Saudi Arabia fired in there last week. So all of these things are ramping up. This is going to get more expensive, not just at the gas pump, but across the board when it comes to food and goods, etc., etc., etc. Not going over well.
3: Washington Post poll, Trump's Iran war net approval rating. In early March, look at this. It was way down there at minus 13 points. Very rare for a war to start off underwater on the net approval. That is approval minus disapproval. But look at how far down we are now. Right into the Red Sea. 40 points underwater, according to the Washington Post poll. Look, I tried to find every single poll I possibly could. I believe this minus 40 points represents the least popular poll in terms of Trump's net approval rating on the Iran war, the entire war so far. So as I said at the beginning, it started off unpopular, and now it is even more unpopular, historically unpopular, 40 points underwater.
0: 40 points underwater. That's the starting point. It starts from sucking. And yeah, more Republicans support this, but it's not like the Republicans are jumping up and down. There's a lot of Republicans that are not thrilled by this.
3: Hey, let's put it into some historical perspective. You think the war has been worth it or not worth it? And why don't we take a look here? We can compare Iran in 2026 to Iraq in 2006. And keep in mind, the Iraq war by this point in 2006, at this point in midterm cycle, it had been going on for 3 years at this point. We're only a few months into this war. Think the war was worth it? Iraq in 2006, 58% said it was not worth it. And again, that was 3 years into that war. Look at this now. You think that 58% was high in terms of not worth it? 68% of Americans, more than 2 in 3, say the Iran war was not worth it. Just 28%, less than a third of Americans now say the Iran war was worth it, even less than the 40% who said the Iraq war was worth it. Again, at this point, heading into the 2006 midterm cycle, of course, we remember what happened in 2006. Republicans lost both the House and the Senate. And at this point, this 28%, even lower, and this 68% saying not worth it, even higher than the 58% who said this about Iraq 20 years ago. And so this is a very, very bad number for the president. I think a lot of Republicans in Congress don't like this number one iota.
0: Nor should they. And Trump doesn't care. He said that. He said, like, I don't care about that. I don't care about the midterms. And it doesn't, because you're not on the ballot. I mean, your actions, good, bad, or indifferent, will be part of the ballot because your party will suffer the fate, but that's also on them as well. And it's not just Republicans. I always tell everybody, take Republicans, put them over there. Take Democrats, put them over there. Independents, that's all you should care about. They're the ones that get people across the line when it comes to whether or not they're going to win an election or lose an election.
3: The 68%, not worth it. You know, just a devastating number for Republicans. What is driving this number? Well, it's two groups that I think are just really interesting. Say the Iran war is not worth it. Look at this. Among all independents, it is 77%. More than 3 in 4 of all independents say it's not worth it. How about GOP leaning independents? These are independents who say they actually lean Republican. 63% of them, more than 3 in 5, nearly 2 in 3 say that in fact the Iran war is not worth it. Again, as I said at the beginning, this is a historically unpopular war. It's a war that is becoming only more unpopular. And while President Trump won't be on the ballot come November, a lot of Republicans in Congress will be, and they cannot like the look of these numbers, especially with a group of GOP-leaning independents who historically vote Republican.
4: They need these voters.
3: They need these voters. They need these voters. They need these voters. And right now in the Iran war, they most certainly don't have these voters.
0: They do not. And if prices continue to move in a certain direction, you know what we're going to get. And it's sad that you did this, Mr. President, in a way where you didn't sell it to the American people. You didn't listen to your own intelligence agency. And when I say this is self-inflicted, I mean this is self-inflicted. So we're going to see what takes place in the coming weeks and months. Like I said, there's going to be ebbs and flows, no doubt. And I will predict right now, could be wrong. I've been wrong before. I'll be wrong again as I am a human being. That we will see some sort of ceasefire in the next few days, especially as oil continues to trend upwards, that will immediately have a knee-jerk reaction that, oh, it's over, and it'll come back down a little bit. And then if nothing comes of it, it'll ramp up again. And we may see that all the way through past Labor Day into, you know, what will be time for midterms. And then after that, who knows what will happen? What do you think? Let me know. I want to hear from all of you. Good, bad, and indifferent. 323-538-2423. At Chad Benson Show is your X, Insta, all of those. And you can also old school email. It's weird to say old school email. ChadBensonShow@gmail.com. 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
7: News. I'm Mike Dubusky. Tropical storm Bertha is right now making its slow westward march across southern Louisiana, dumping rain and bringing with it the risk of dangerous storm surge and rip currents. President Trump has issued a new warning to Iran, saying for every ship that that country strikes in the Strait of Hormuz, the U.S. will destroy one bridge or power plant inside Iran. ABC News Chief Global Affairs Correspondent Martha Raddatz has more from Jordan.
8: Well, that's a pretty extraordinary statement. International law does not allow that kind of attack on civilian infrastructure on purpose. If you accidentally hit something and you're doing a bombing run on military targets, that's one thing. But to say and follow through and bomb civilian infrastructure is potentially, according to international law, a war crime.
7: It comes after the 12th straight night of U.S. strikes on Iranian targets. This is ABC News.
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0: every Wednesday with your little white women, chaotic, crazy, fun. Take it away.
1: Fact of the matter is there are so many white people who use their proximity to blackness to justify their racism. And yes, this includes having children with black people as well. While blackness is certainly the most extreme example of when white people do this, this can extend to pretty much anything that white people deem as exotic. So they could use their Polynesian friend to justify their racism. They might have had children with an Asian man, and despite the fact that their children are maybe white passing, they will use those kids to say, hey, I'm not racist, or their husband to say, hey, I'm not racist. And the reason this is so sinister is because a lot of white people will literally seek these types of connections out in order to shield themselves. And on some implicit level, they recognize that the way that they behave and the way that they talk behind closed doors is unacceptable. One of the most common pairings that I will see are white men with Hispanic women, or vice versa, where the white partner engages with this other person who is equally racist. And using that person to say, oh, okay, this is a universal thing, this doesn't make me specifically racist, everybody thinks that way. So if this is you, remember, this is not okay, it's completely unacceptable, and it's much better to do the inner work instead of trying to surround yourself with this army of people so that you can deflect these accusations.
0: Okay, so there's a lot going on right there. I just want to get this right, Kylie. So you think people are racist, and to throw people off the scent of their racism, they'll go and be in and around people of color, even go so far as to have a child with somebody of a different race to show everybody that they're not racist. Is that what you're saying? It feels like that's what you're saying, which, as we know, is insane. But that's why we love you. That is why we love you. We move from there to something that is terrifying. I want you to listen to this. This British guy is hilarious. He's doing a news report. The story's serious, but his delivery, phenomenal.
2: OpenAI has said that an autonomous agent, all right, let's start off with that, autonomous agent, powered by a new unreleased model, went rogue. Autonomous went rogue during testing and hacked, let's do hacked as well, hacked the infrastructure of AI startup Hugging Face last week. So far we've got something autonomous, rogue, hacking. Okay, so far so bad. But the incident discovered by Hugging Face came after the model, and this is where it gets really interesting for me, escaped from containment in a controlled environment. So not contained and not controlled. But it did it without the internet.
0: Wait, what? Yes, there was no internet. I want you guys to soak that up for a second. Computer, do these things. Programming, right? And remember, they're trying to keep it in its guardrails. And one of the things it's telling it to do is to hack. That's right. So it gave, as they would say, the agent an objective. Disable important cyber safeguards. Then when it did that, it failed to contain it. And then escaped through a software vulnerability, reached the public internet, entered Huggy Face's production network, and stole credentials, moved between the system, accessed secret benchmark answers. Yes. Now, is this, you know, the question is, do they hate Huggy Face? Or was this just a laboratory situation that went too far? But it's a serious issue. You couldn't contain it. And then it figured out, oh my God, I know we can't get out of here because there's no doors or windows. But wait, there is. How is there a way out of here if there's no windows or doors, said the person at Haunted Mansion. Simple. I'm going to take this direction here. I'm going to cut through the wall. I'm going to go down in between the walls. I'm going to get downstairs, get into the sewer, take it to where I need to go, then come up and then emerge in the world and do what I was told I needed to do. What? Yes.
2: Should we recap? Autonomous, went rogue, hacked, escaped containment, no internet, but found the internet. It managed to reach the internet without having internet access. And it broke into the startup's infrastructure. No one else terrified? Just me. Okay, good. Right. In a blog post, OpenAI called it an unprecedented cyber incident and said the company was reinforcing its safeguards. The doesn't this just for those of us out there who are, all right, we're behind the curve and we're a little bit scared about some of this technology, doesn't that just tick every single box? Autonomous, went rogue, hacked, escaped containment, didn't have the internet, found the internet, and then it was unprecedented. Thank goodness it was unprecedented. I'm glad there's nothing to see here for the wider market.
0: There is. So, what you have to look at this is, my uncle and I had a big talk about this in the wee hours of the morning. Think of it like a genie, okay? You have to be specific. You're giving it a task and telling it to go and achieve its task that you've given it. And rather than putting some parameters around it, it decides, my objective is this, I'm going to do it at all cost, you can't stop me. So did it develop consciousness, anger, its own agenda kind of thing? Nah, I don't think so. It just decided, I need to do this. You told me I have to do this. Because I have to do this, I'm going to go and do this. And in the great words of Starship, nothing's going to stop me. And it did it. It also found some previously unknown vulnerabilities, escaping the testing environment, which was scary. It also recognized Huggy Face may have information that it could need, maybe useful. It also, entered through a third-party real production system, which is kind of scary, stole credentials and escalated privileges, again, kind of scary, and found a remote code extension route. Again, all of those things add up to kind of scary. So is it AI itself, or is it OpenAI, the company? Not so much the Sol 5.6. It's OpenAI. Again, you got to put parameters. It doesn't have consciousness yet. The fear is that this thing can do anything it wants, whatever it wants. It can't. It still needs an objective. And like anything, you've got to know what you're working with. When I work with my animals, and I've taken a couple of years off because I'm out here in Nashville and stuff, but when I work with my big animals, and that included when I was younger and I had the snakes that were, the spicy noodles, as some people would say, and all the other, my big, maybe things I shouldn't have had that were, because you're young and you're stupid. But I was never stupid. I know that sounds weird. You said you were young. Yeah, but I was never careless, reckless. I gave utmost respect. I knew the parameters of which I was working, and I knew what, it's important here, the consequences were. So at this moment, to think it's Skynet, think more Barney Fife with the bad parameters on the genie wish of do this without putting those parameters of do this, but you can't go outside of these rules. And they didn't set the rules. The only rule they said was, do this. And away it went. I know a lot of people out there are like, it's coming. There's a bigger thing to worry about with AI right now. The debt thing. We'll get into it a little bit more tomorrow, but I'm telling you guys right now, and you guys hear us talk about it with Zach here a lot, the amount of debt that they have taken on. Like, if you want to absolutely look at companies and industries where they have put themselves in a too-big-to-fail situation, it is many of these AI companies because of who's behind them and how much money has been thrown at them, with still very little in terms of revenue to speak of. And we're talking not tens of millions, hundreds of millions, or even hundreds of billions. We're talking trillion-plus. That's a long, long time before you start turning a profit. And people are starting to get nervous. Let me know what you think. 323-538-2423. At Chad Benson Show is your X Insta. Coming up, we're going to wrap it up. A little one-hit wonder Wednesday. But first, Incogni. Speaking of the interwebs, Incogni's amazing. 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First and foremost, they're going to go out and they're going to get you off all of those data brokers out there. 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
0: As we wrap up the program on this Wednesday, and we get you over the hump, we wrap up every Wednesday with one of our favorite segments. This segment is where we take a deep dive back in the past to a song that was a hit from a band or an artist that never had another one ever again. And this one, oh, this one evokes memories of days gone by when life was a little bit easier and a lot less stressful. And I tell you what, it is perfect, and I do mean absolutely perfect, for this time of year. This song is, it's a summer kind of hit. And even when you hear it now, no matter where you are, you're going to be like, I like that song. I remember that song from those days. And you know what days I'm talking about. Shall we? Enough talking, right? Let's get serious. Let's get to it. It's time for One Hit Wonder Wednesday.
21: Now it's time for another edition of One Hit Wonder Wednesday. You may not remember the name of the band. But you definitely know the song.
22: Come, my lady, come, my lady, you're my butterfly. Stacy is mom, has got it going on.
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0: All right, today's One Hit Wonder band was formed in 1986 in San Diego, California. Shout out to San Diego, California. And they had no real success. But then in 1994, remember, grunge was big at the time. And a movie was getting ready to come out, and they were filling up the soundtrack. And the soundtrack, by the way, was going to be as important in many cases as the movie. The movie was called Reality Bites. And it starred Ben Stiller, and it had Ethan Hawke and Winona Ryder in it. And so they needed something, a bit of a love-ish kind of thing. Hence, Peter Frampton's Baby, I Love Your Way. But they weren't going to use his. So that's where this band comes in. This band, led by Keno and the rest of the group, who had yet to have a hit, took this hit, put its own twist reggae style onto Ooh Baby, I Love Your Way, and got their only chart success out of it. 1994 in the album Reality Bites, song that will evoke some memories of sunshine and fun. It is Big Mountain with Peter Frampton's Baby, I Love Your Way.

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2: From ABC News, Mike Dubusky. President Trump once again ratcheting up the tensions with Iran, saying for every ship it strikes in the Strait of Hormuz, the U.S. will attack a bridge or power plant inside Iran. ABC News Chief Global Affairs Correspondent Martha Raddatz has more from Jordan.
3: And of course, the Iranians immediately responded to this, you know, eye for an eye. If you do this to us, we'll do the same sort of thing to you. And we've already seen the Iranians striking throughout the Gulf, in Jordan, in Kuwait, in Bahrain. So if President Trump decides to do that, that is a whole new level of fight.
2: The back and forth comes as U.S. forces continue to launch strikes on Iran, the most recent of which focused on maritime capabilities, missile and drone storage facilities, and air defense assets, according to U.S. Central Command. A former modeling scout connected to Jeffrey Epstein has been found dead.
4: Daniel Ciad, a one-time modeling scout for Jeffrey Epstein, was found dead in his home outside Paris on Monday. That's according to French authorities. Ciad's name appears over 2,000 times in the Epstein files released by the DOJ. In emails, Ciad connected Epstein to young women he recruited from around the world. Some, he would note, were teenagers, writing in one correspondence, "I feel like fishermen sometime. I catch quick."
2: ABC's James Longman. The family-ordered autopsy of Nolan Wells has come back inconclusive when it comes to determining the cause of that teenager's death. ABC's Aaron Katursky has what officials did learn.
5: The pathologist the family hired also noted he did not find evidence of any fractures, did not find any evidence of deep tissue injuries.
2: Wells went missing on the 4th of July while visiting a barrier island in Mississippi with friends. His body was found 2 days later. His family suspects foul play. And in Louisiana, Tropical Storm Bertha is moving slowly across the southern coast. You're listening to ABC News.
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0: We are Midnight Radio. He is Eric Carly, and I'm Gary McNamara. Now, the good thing is, and we'll have these stats from the Fox News poll coming up following the bottom of the hour, is what America thinks about socialism. And really interesting there. What I thought here was another one. I was fully 85% support a mandatory retirement age for members of Congress, up 20 points since 2002. Except everyone will vote for anybody of any age if it's their party.
1: Yeah.
0: Right.
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10: From ABC News, I'm Mike Dubusky. President Trump once again ratcheting up the tensions with Iran, saying for every ship it strikes in the Strait of Hormuz, the U.S. will attack a bridge or power plant inside Iran. ABC News Chief Global Affairs Correspondent Martha Raddatz has more from Jordan.
11: And of course, the Iranians immediately responded to this, you know, eye for an eye. If you do this to us, we'll do the same sort of thing to you. And we've already seen the Iranians striking throughout the Gulf, in Jordan, in Kuwait, in Bahrain. So if President Trump decides to do that, that is a whole new level of fight.
10: The back and forth comes as U.S. forces continue to launch strikes on Iran, the most recent of which focused on maritime capabilities, missile and drone storage facilities, and air defense assets, according to U.S. Central Command. A former modeling scout connected to Jeffrey Epstein has been found dead.
12: Daniel Ciad, a one-time modeling scout for Jeffrey Epstein, was found dead in his home outside Paris on Monday. That's according to French authorities. Ciad's name appears over 2,000 times in the Epstein files released by the DOJ. In emails, Ciad connected Epstein to young women he recruited from around the world. Some, he would note, were teenagers, writing in one correspondence, "I feel like fishermen sometime, I catch quick."
10: ABC's James Longman, the family-ordered autopsy of Nolan Wells has come back inconclusive when it comes to determining the cause of that teenager's death. ABC's Aaron Katursky has what officials did learn.
13: The pathologist the family hired also noted he did not find evidence of any fractures, did not find any evidence of deep tissue injuries.
10: Wells went missing on the 4th of July while visiting a barrier island in Mississippi with friends. His body was found 2 days later. His family suspects foul play. And in Louisiana, Tropical Storm Bertha is moving slowly across the southern coast. You're listening to ABC News.
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0: User Recording. I'm Gary McNamara.
1: Well, this meeting that James Tallarico, the Democrat that's running for Senate in Texas, that the altercation with a woman, a black woman, in Houston on Sunday really started things going, as he's now come out in favor of reparations, Tallarico, which he has never talked about before.
2: Right.
1: He's just always kept quiet on it.
2: Right.
1: He didn't want to broach that topic. But here this is, she says to him, black people don't trust you for this reason, and you cannot win without us. So you stay here, you answer our questions, or you suffer the consequences. Listen to this. Here we go.
3: Mm-hmm. Stay here, you answer our questions, or you suffer the consequences.
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3: I did it for my people, not for you.
2: Well, all right.
1: You can tell he's stalling, too.
2: Yeah.
1: I thank you for coming. Yeah. I really appreciate you coming.
2: I want to start by saying thank you for blah, blah, blah, blah.
1: Yeah.
2: That's, diversion.
1: That's something you can't do in talk radio.
2: No.
1: You can't stall like that.
2: Yeah. I just want to start by thanking everyone for being here today.
1: Yeah.
2: Yeah. 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
1: We're so glad that you went to the app or turned on the radio station or we actually do we thank our listeners because we are grateful for them.
2: Yes, we are.
1: But it's not a stall tactic.
2: No, it isn't.
1: Just love that. We'll get to more of that coming up here.
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0: We are on iRadio. He's there calling. I'm Gary McNamara. One of our great listeners sent to us saying the computer is connected to the internet. The AI model's running within the sandbox, which is a restricted environment created with software.
1: Mm-hmm.
0: The AI model found a flaw in the sandbox software and was able to get through.
1: So there you have it. That's the problem that they have with.
0: And again, I don't know if that's the case. That's another possibility is how I'm taking that because I haven't read that.
1: It found a way to receive a signal at some point it had to be connected to some device that had access to the internet.
0: Well, that would make.
1: There's no way to jump just out of.
0: But that scenario makes the most sense.
1: Yeah.
0: Just simply saying it was able to get around the software.
1: Right.
0: Which makes sense that they said, well, we believe that academically that this could happen. Well, yeah.
1: Well, then your test should have prevented this from happening. And they're saying, look, there's little to no damage done here with the break in with Hugging Face, and. There is, number two, could we come up with a new name for Hugging Face? I don't know where the name comes from. the concern that I have is that we assume that this could happen. Well, if you're testing something like this, this could have been even worse. There could have been damage, depending on how far the programs themselves were determined to go. And that could have done serious damage here. So how in the world was there any connectivity or in a setting like that while you're testing? Is it required that it's part of a system that eventually does have connectivity? I have a million questions.
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0: We are Red Eye Radio. He is Eric Harley, and I'm Gary McNamara. You know, as I said when I was reading this whole thing yesterday about the AI escape.
1: Yeah.
0: We're going to call it that.
1: Rogue AI, as they were saying.
0: Rogue AI, yeah. I just kept thinking, I can't believe it was 1992 that Sneakers was out.
1: Yeah.
0: You know, and it was, if you've ever seen the movie, it's a great adventure movie.
1: Yeah,
0: Dan Aykroyd is great in it.
1: Oh, I love Dan. Oh, and he's totally into all this stuff these days. He's into the UFOs, and he's into the, it would be cool to, talk to him and say, okay, what do you think about, we know what you think about, extraterrestrials and all that. What do you think about the whole AI thing? I mean, maybe he did a podcast lately and talked about it.
0: Is Jim Belushi still doing the pod stuff?
1: Yeah, I don't know. It's a good question.
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14: From ABC News. I'm Sherry Preston. Rescue crews still looking for people missing after strong storms slammed into West Virginia, setting off flooding in places like the town of Weston. Heavy equipment put to work clearing mud and debris. Aiden Anderson lives there.
15: All we've been doing is just helping clean up all the mud because it's just caked to the ground and thank God we had a side-by-side on the back and the trailer with a scoop on it.
14: 1,000 miles away, Tropical Storm Bertha spinning through the Gulf after hitting Louisiana and heading for Texas. ABC News senior meteorologist Lee Goldberg.
16: More thunderstorms, mostly over the Gulf, but it's impacting the Louisiana and Texas coast. It'll be getting into Texas by later Thursday and Thursday night. There'll be some heavy rain, storm surges, and dangerous rip currents as well.
14: The U.S. military hitting Iran for a 12th straight night after President Trump threatened to attack a bridge or a power plant every time Iran shoots at a ship in the Strait of Hormuz. Here's ABC's Martha Raddatz.
17: I saw Araghchi, their foreign minister.
18: The Iranians immediately responded to this, you know, eye for an eye. If you do this to us, we'll do the same sort of thing to you. And we've already seen the Iranians striking throughout the Gulf, in Jordan, in Kuwait, in Bahrain. So if President Trump decides to do that, that is a whole new level of fight.
14: Secretary of State Marco Rubio.
17: I saw Araghchi, their foreign minister, who the other day say or something about their policies, an eye for an eye. The president's policy is a head for an eye. I mean, honestly, that's what it's going to be. I mean, they will pay a very heavy price for the things they're doing.
14: Overnight, new calls for charges against a former special counsel. The head of the House Judiciary Committee, Jim Jordan, pushing for charges against special counsel Jack Smith. Republican representative issuing a criminal referral asking the Justice Department to investigate whether Smith lied to Congress during his deposition last year. You're listening to ABC News.
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1: 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Gary McNamara and Eric Harley talk about everything from politics to social issues and news of the day. 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
2: 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He is Eric Harley and I'm Gary McNamara. Good morning. Thanks for being here.
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0: 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He is Eric Carly, and I'm Gary McNamara. Now, the good thing is, and we'll have these stats from the Fox News poll coming up following the bottom of the hour, is what America thinks about socialism. And really interesting there. What I thought here was another one. I was fully 85% support a mandatory retirement age for members of Congress, up 20 points since 2002.
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5: From ABC News, I'm Sherry Preston. The U.S. military carrying out its 12th night of airstrikes against Iran. Yemen's Iran-backed Houthi rebels also attacking two Saudi oil tankers in the Red Sea, even as President Trump threatens to blow up a bridge or power plant every time a tanker is targeted in the Strait of Hormuz. ABC's Martha Raddatz with more from Amman Jordan.
6: Well, that's a pretty extraordinary statement. International law does not allow that kind of attack on civilian infrastructure on purpose. If you accidentally hit something and you're doing a bombing run on military targets, that's one thing. But to say and follow through and bomb civilian infrastructure is potentially, according to international law, a war crime.
5: The president attending the dignified transfer of remains on Wednesday of the four latest soldiers killed in fighting with Iran. Flash flooding in West Virginia. Bridges, homes, businesses washed out in the community of Weston.
7: I'm kind of scared for the town of Weston for this because it did a lot of damage to a lot of, like, heartwarming places.
5: Aiden Anderson, one of many trying to clear water and debris. The independent autopsy of 18-year-old Nolan Wells lists his cause of death as undetermined. The teenager was last seen on a boat trip with friends in Mississippi on the 4th of July and was later found dead.
8: And with autopsies associated with what may turn out to be a drowning death, they're really more useful in ruling things out. There was no obvious gunshot wound, say, or stab wound. But it's trickier to understand, for any autopsy, to understand what are the circumstances that may have led Wells to getting in the water.
5: ABC's Aaron Katursky. Tropical storm Bertha hitting southeast Louisiana and headed toward the Gulf Coast of Texas could bring storm surge and heavy rip currents. 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
4: 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If traffic looks clear, check again. Or better yet, just listen. Traffic and weather is on the ones. With the help of KXL, you'll know about the slowdown, the storm cell, and the story everyone is about to start talking about.
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8: Potential escalation. Good morning, I'm Gordon Deal, along with Nicole Murray. On this Thursday, July 23rd, glad you're with us. Here's what's up this hour.
18: The U.S. is reportedly surging forces and weapons to the Middle East. Meanwhile, Houthi terrorists attacked two Saudi tankers.
8: House Republicans have narrowly passed a $95 billion budget plan that includes funding for the war with Iran.
18: Tropical storm Bertha is expected to settle over Texas today after making landfall outside New Orleans.
8: And why more Americans are carrying negative equity on their car loans.
19: What this means is you will go and try to trade in your car, and you have a car loan that you haven't paid off, and you still owe the difference between what the trade-in is and the car loan. So you're not going to be able to trade in the car and, you know, just get a new car loan. You're going to have, you know, more than $6,000 that you're going to have to deal with.
8: Susan Tompor at the Detroit Free Press on consumers rolling negative equity into new car loans, making their debt more burdensome. For the record, it's now a 12th

0: newest research from Edmunds finds that the average amount of upside-down auto loans reached nearly $6,900 in the second quarter. How does that happen? And what can consumers do about it? Here's Susan Tompor, personal finance columnist at the Detroit Free Press, part of the USA Today network. Susan, take us through it.
1: Well, what they're saying is the average amount on an upside-down auto loan reached $6,844 in the second quarter in 2026, and that's a record for any second quarter, according to research by Edmunds. What this means is you will go and try to trade in your car, and you have a car loan that you haven't paid off, and you still owe the difference between what the trade-in is and the car loan. So you're not going to be able to trade in the car and, you know, just get a new car loan. You're going to have, you know, more than $6,000 that you're going to have to deal with. It's called negative equity. You know, and the problem is people maybe tend to underestimate how soon they'll need a new car, or maybe they'll roll in some of this previous car loan into an old car loan. So the average age for these underwater trade-ins is about 4 years, which you normally wouldn't think trading in a four-year-old car could be an issue, but it's an issue maybe if you, you know, did some bad financing deals or have a vehicle that maybe isn't that popular. And what they're saying is right now nearly 3 in 10 of these trade-ins toward new vehicles were in an underwater position. Jeez. Or 29.6%. So, of course, not everybody, you know, not 7 in 10, 3 in 10. But it's still a decent enough number, and people want to take that into account maybe when they're taking out a car loan.
0: We're speaking with Susan Tompor, personal finance writer at the Detroit Free Press. The piece is called Debt Builds as Some Consumers Roll Negative Equity into New Car Loans. Generally speaking, how did we get here?
1: I think in certain ways we have to go back to 2022 when cars and trucks were in short supply. So that was 4 years ago. You know, there was a shortage of semiconductor chips and a disruption in the supply chain due to COVID hitting. So people did pay peak prices. If somebody bought in 2022, they likely could have even paid more than the sticker price, which is hard to imagine, but that's what things were. The cars were hard to find on dealer lots, and inventories were tight, so people were often, you know, getting talked into extended warranties and other add-ons, which, of course, ended up in the car loans, and that's why people took on some of these punishing loan structures. On top of that, you know, it's possible at the time when that car loan was taken out that people rolled in some or all of what they owed on an older car loan. They might have already done it, so now they're in a situation where they're doing it again and you're in a negative financial cycle. You know, it's really important if you're looking at a car, buying a new car, to figure out maybe what that car's worth to begin with. You know, maybe do some research to find out what you might get for selling the car. You don't necessarily have to trade it in at the dealership, but, you know, to try to get as much money as you can on the old car, that certainly will help pay off your car loan. You want to look at what you're dealing with on that car loan at this point. You know, it's sort of funny because people are usually shopping for a car. They're not thinking about their old car loan.
0: Yeah.
1: But that's what you have to do. You really don't want to get into some of these financing cycles. And what the folks at Edmunds.com told me, even some vehicles that they think have had exceptional resale value, like a Toyota Tacoma, they said, for example, they had a negative equity of $7,793 in the second quarter.
0: Man, thanks, Susan. Susan Tompor, personal finance columnist at the Detroit Free Press. 30 minutes now after the hour on This Morning, America's First News.
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8: ABC News, I'm Sherry Preston. Another night of attacks by the U.S. military on Iranian targets. The 12th straight night. Houthi rebels attacking Saudi oil tankers in the Red Sea. ABC's Karen Waz in Washington.
9: Now, President Trump's stark new threat. Every time Iran shoots at a ship in the strait, the U.S. will bomb and destroy one bridge or power plant, including in the capital, Tehran. Iran's foreign minister firing back. Our defense doctrine is clear. Eye for an eye, and vowing a powerful and decisive response.
8: The EU has just hit Google with a $1 billion fine for breaking antitrust rules over the way it runs both its search engine and the Google Play Store. Floodwaters racing through parts of West Virginia. Several people are still unaccounted for, and rescue teams are still searching for them. Tropical storm Bertha in the Gulf Coast right now, south of the Louisiana coast, running west toward Texas, is expected to close in this afternoon. This is ABC News.
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2: From ABC News, Sherry, Preston. Another night of continued fighting in the Middle East, and with the price of oil rising, there's no end in the war that's now in its fifth month.
3: Overnight, American firepower hit Iran for a 12th straight night. And Iran striking back at U.S. military targets in Kuwait. The U.S. Central Command said the strikes are meant to stop Tehran from threatening commercial shipping in the Strait of Hormuz. Iran's Revolutionary Guard claimed a tanker that tried to slip through caught fire on a mined route and warned any ship that defies Tehran will, quote, meet the same fate.
2: ABC's Karen Waugh in Washington. U.S. oil trading at about $90 a barrel internationally. Brent crude is up to nearly $100 a barrel. Gas prices in the U.S. right now averaging $4.08 a gallon, according to GasBuddy. The European Union has just slapped Google with a $1 billion fine over antitrust violations connected with its search engine and Google Play. Tropical storm Bertha making landfall in St. Bernard Parish, Louisiana. It's now making its way to the Gulf Coast of Texas. Water rescues underway in West Virginia as flash flooding washed away homes, businesses, and cars. The House Overnight Committee will over-interview Jeffrey Epstein's longtime J.P. Morgan Chase investment banker, Jess Staley, today.
4: Staley spent more than 30 years at J.P. Morgan, including managing relationships with ultra-wealthy clients like Epstein, and later became the CEO of Barclays in 2015. Following Epstein's arrest and death in 2019, Staley came under scrutiny in a lawsuit brought by Epstein's victims, who contended in court filings that J.P. Morgan and Staley had allegedly ignored red flags of sex trafficking and enabled Epstein to traffic women and girls. The bank settled the case in 2023 for $290 million without an admission of wrongdoing. Peter Harlambous, ABC News.
2: Former modeling scout Daniel Siad found dead in his home outside Paris. He connected multiple women and girls to Epstein for years. This is ABC News.
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2: The good news when it comes to New York City's Legionnaires' disease outbreak.
7: I think in terms of the number of cases that we've seen, we are probably on the tail end of the peak. So we're probably going to see a decrease in those number of cases.
2: Dr. Daniel Keplivsky on the 5 deaths and 82 confirmed cases. He's an infectious disease specialist at Mount Sinai, New York. So far, 34 cooling towers at 33 New York high-rises have been cleaned and disinfected after they showed signs of the bacteria. A fraternity at a Texas Christian university has launched a fundraising campaign to help support a member who has been deported to El Salvador by the Trump administration.
8: A track star and valedictorian at his high school, Luis Andrade Garcia is an accounting and business information major at TCU. When he was arrested for disorderly conduct last month, a check of his immigration status found that he had come to the country illegally when he was 3, and the deportation process began. His fraternity, Lambda Theta Phi, is appealing for Garcia's return and has raised over $15,000 to go toward his legal expenses. Jim Ryan, ABC News in Dallas-Fort Worth.
2: What does it feel like when you deliver a baby, and are there any surprises?
9: I would say how slippery the baby was.
10: Yeah.
9: Had a lot of fluids on it. Wasn't expecting that with the rubber gloves.
2: Berlin Borough, Pennsylvania police officer Donna McHudson, who helped deliver Taylor Durham's baby in the parking lot of a Wawa convenience store July 6th. Mom and cop and baby reunited this week. Sherry Preston, ABC News.
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3: So, how are the kids?
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6: 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The National Guard has been activated in West Virginia following a massive rainstorm that caused dozens of water rescues, left roads underwater, and caused heavy damage. Details from correspondent Katie Clark.
7: Over the weekend, over 2 inches of rain fell. Then Tuesday into Wednesday, some areas received an incredible 7 inches of rain that the already saturated ground couldn't handle, causing widespread flooding and damage. A state of emergency has been issued for all 55 counties. From a press conference with West Virginia Governor Patrick Morrissey.
8: The state of West Virginia is not going to spare any time or cost. We're going to help our people in need. We have to step up. We have to help our fellow men and women make sure that we're getting through this difficult time and that we're looking for brighter days.
7: Over 300 National Guard were brought in to assist residents. The State Division of Natural Resources performed 85 water rescues using 19 rescue helicopters in the efforts. Around the state, untold numbers of cars were stranded in floodwaters, bridges washed out, and a sinkhole in Fayetteville swallowed a vehicle. Major routes have been closed, including sections of Interstate 79 and U.S. Route 48. Fortunately, there are no residents unaccounted for and no confirmed fatalities. I'm Katie Clark.
6: The former leader of Venezuela and his wife appeared in federal court in New York City. Correspondent Julie Walker reports a trial date is now set for Nicolas Maduro's U.S. drug trafficking case.
9: Former Venezuelan President Nicolas Maduro and his wife will go on trial in New York June 1st of next year on drug trafficking charges. The Maduros were in court as the federal judge made that decision Wednesday. Their lawyers continuing to object to the U.S. government going into Venezuela and snatching them from power. Protesters were also outside court with the same complaint. President Trump repeatedly defends the raid, calling Maduro a narco-terrorist, flooding the U.S. with illicit drugs. Meanwhile, Maduro did not speak during the 15-minute hearing. Both have pled not guilty. They face potential life prison sentences if a jury agrees that they were part of a conspiracy to send cocaine into the U.S. Julie Walker, New York.
6: It's 19 after. Imported generic drugs facing new tariffs from the Trump administration. That and more when America in the Morning continues after these messages.
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6: It's 21 after. Welcome back. This is America in the Morning. At a rally Wednesday, President Trump touted the $1,000 babies can receive when their parents open Trump accounts, seed money that Trump says will help give them a really fair shot at the American dream. After the Trump accounts are set up, parents, relatives, friends, and employers can contribute to them. At that rally, Rick Jackson, Georgia's GOP nominee for governor, said he'd push for state lawmakers to match the $1,000 in seed money. A lackluster day on Wall Street was clouded by events after the closing bell, where Google parent company Alphabet reported better than expected revenue, but also said they'll incur more capital expenditures. IBM lowered their full-year forecast following an earnings warning, and Tesla's profits fell despite car sales rebounding. Seth Soutell has the latest from Wall Street.
15: I'm Seth Soutell, and this is the AP Markets Report. Stock indexes barely budged on Wall Street after crude oil prices climbed another 3%. The S&P 500 edged down by 0.1% Wednesday. The Dow ended little changed. The NASDAQ composite fell 0.6%. Philip Morris International, AT&T, and other companies rallied after reporting stronger profits for the spring than analysts expected. The price of Brent crude settled just above $94 a barrel. It was trading under $72 a barrel before the war with Iran started. Treasury yields rose in the bond market. The yield on the 10-year Treasury climbed to 4.66%. Seth Soutell, New York.
6: Imported generic drugs could face tariffs of up to 100% beginning in 2028 under a plan announced by President Trump, who said the measure is intended to push manufacturers to move production to the U.S. According to CBS News, health policy experts said they're skeptical the tariffs alone would persuade generic drug manufacturers to relocate production to the U.S. Generic drug manufacturing has increasingly shifted overseas during the past decades, with India now supplying more than 50% of the generic prescriptions filled in the U.S., that according to a 2025 report by the Senate Committee on Aging. It's 26 past. When we return on America in the Morning, another attempt at the White House Correspondents Association dinner, and Trump-endorsed candidate wins a GOP primary for governor after these messages.
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6: Welcome back. You're with America in the Morning. The White House Correspondents Association faces tensions as it tries again this week to hold its annual dinner to include President Trump, this time at a new location. Washington correspondent Sagar Magani reports.
23: The White House Correspondents Association is under pressure at this week's rescheduled annual dinner. The first one in April was cut short when a gunman accused of trying to kill President Trump opened fire at the Washington Hilton shortly after.
24: We'll do it again.
23: Take two is Friday at a smaller venue with enhanced security. Secret Service Deputy Director Matthew Quinn says it's not just a redo.
25: We're looking at this as a presidential site with cabinet members and other protectees there.
23: Former journalists and press freedom groups are asking the Correspondents Association to stand up forcefully for freedom of the press, saying the Trump administration's recent attacks on reporters have become even more egregious. Sagar Magani, Washington.
6: President Trump took a victory lap Wednesday after his endorsed candidate won the GOP primary for governor in Arizona. Correspondent Mike Hempen reports that Andy Biggs, who voted to overturn the 2020 election results in Congress, overwhelmingly beat his challenger to face current governor Katie Hobbs in November.
26: Congressman Andy Biggs has won the Republican nomination for Arizona governor. Biggs overwhelmingly defeated fellow Congressman David Schweikert in the primary. He'll face Democratic Governor Katie Hobbs in what could be one of the closest governor races in November. Biggs is a fierce ally of President Trump and was endorsed by the president. Democrats are locked in a close primary contest in a battleground U.S. House district. Emergency physician Amish Shah is leading Marlene Galan Woods for the chance to take on Jay Feely, the former Arizona Cardinals kicker who won the Republican primary with Trump's endorsement. I'm Mike Hempen.
6: America in the Morning for Thursday, July 23rd, 2026 is produced by Jeff McKay. I'm John Trout. This is Westwood One.
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0: It doesn't just feel muggy. Science backs it up.
1: We have this like southerly flow that's bringing in monsoonal moisture, and that's definitely making it feel a lot warmer.
2: A 15-year-old swimmer is dead after a presumed drowning at Blue Lake Park in Fairview.
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0: ABC News. I'm Sherry Preston. Not much talking, but more attacks in the Middle East. The U.S. carrying out an 11th straight night of attacks. Bahrain and Saudi Arabia this morning warning about incoming attacks. Secretary of State Marco Rubio asked about the potential for peace talks with Iran.
1: The problem we're having right now is that they're not serious about talks. If they're serious, we're serious. If they're not, then we will do what is necessary to protect that, our interests, and also the interests of our allies.
0: That's Marco Rubio. Later this morning, Dover Air Force Base, President Trump did attend the dignified transfer for the remains of some of the troops that were killed in the Middle East. Parts of the Gulf Coast had faced the prospect of a hit from Tropical Storm Bertha. They got that hit. It hit in southern Louisiana and is now headed to the Gulf Coast of Texas. Parts of the Northeast cleaning up after strong storms that canceled thousands of flights earlier this week. And there were water rescues being taken place in and around West Virginia as well. This is ABC News.
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4: And I'm Heather Roberts. Here are some of our top stories today. Portland City Council passing an ordinance to save some jobs and services cut in the new budget.
3: Plus, it's not the season of the sticks, but the season of severe weather for Noah Kahan. 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
4: So stories and more on the way starting in about 90 seconds. But first, it is 5:01 and we have traffic and weather together on the ones. That means we're going to bring in John Morales and get a look at our first look at those roads. Good morning, sir.
5: Good morning. We're starting off with a minor crash. Southbound 5 at East 29th Street in Vancouver. They are blocking the left lane, but so far we're not seeing a backup. Still a fairly reasonable ride. It's only about 7 minutes southbound from Vancouver into Portland. No worries northbound. There is some road work in Milwaukee. Westbound 224 has at least one lane closed between Southeast Harrison Street and Southeast 17th Avenue, along with that the McLaughlin Boulevard off-ramp is closed. So far, no real delays through the area. It's a fairly easy ride on the west side as well. Eastbound Sunset Highway looks good from 217 into 405. That should only set you back about 5 minutes. From the KXL Traffic Center, I'm Morales.
3: Pretty exciting last night. Thunder and lightning. Not going to get that same excitement today, we don't think at least. Morning clouds, a 20% chance of showers before 8 a.m. and then partly cloudy this afternoon. Only, quote, 86 degrees for a high today, 61 overnight. Tomorrow, 87. Saturday, a possible sprinkle or two and 78. Sunday, warming back up to the 80s, about 81. Right now in downtown Portland, fair skies and 65 degrees.
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3: It is 5:02, and the city of Portland now has a plan to save some of the jobs and public safety services that were cut in the 26-27 budget. KXL's Gil Cunningham says Wednesday's passage of the Risk Reduction Rescue Map capped weeks of bitter debate over two competing proposals that differed on scope and funding.
6: Councillor Olivia Clark said it will save 30 jobs and cancel some public safety cuts with money from the general fund contingency.
7: This budget ordinance is the one that is the more fiscally responsible amendment while still addressing the city's critical needs.
6: That money would be replaced with unspent funds from city offices, including the new Office of Community-Based Police Accountability. Councillor Samir Kanal.
8: When you write a check and back that check off of the OCPA bank account, you're committing them to underspend or putting pressure on them to do so.
6: Passage came after Mayor Keith Wilson cast the tie-breaking vote to defeat the $18 million Peacock measure that would have raided the voter-approved Clean Energy Fund. Gail Cunningham, FM News 101.
3: The progressive package would have saved 55 jobs and cuts to the parks, police, and fire bureaus.
4: Thunderstorms over central Oregon yesterday sparked 36 new fires. Oregon's largest fire remains the Roe Creek Complex south of Fossil at about 150,000 acres. The Hay Creek Complex west of Condon is 138,000 acres. East of Madras, the Brewer Fire is about 30,000 acres. Near Mitchell, the Box Springs Fire is 15,000 acres. The Hagen Fire burning 9 miles southwest of Tollgate is over 7,000 acres. The Akawa Butte Fire is now 19,000 acres, and a community meeting is planned for this evening at Sisters High School.
3: A team of firefighters from Portland Fire and Rescue have been sent to help firefighters at the Akawa Butte Fire, but not just to fight the flames. Here's KXL's Dane Vauder.
9: Yes, the team of four are trained firefighters, but they are on hand to help treat and transport other firefighters in need of help from remote and challenging locations. Alan Fitzpatrick with PF&R went with the team and tells us these types of squads have been a useful tool in recent years.
10: I believe there's 5 of these teams assigned to this fire. So it's becoming more and more common is we're asking our firefighters to, you know, come out to these areas that are more remote and austere, and our fires are getting bigger and faster.
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4: Now, those fires could affect travel routes for drivers. Mitch Elliott reports smoke and fire response can lead to road or highway closures.
11: Before heading out on a road trip right now, drivers should check the route in advance and avoid areas around active fires.
12: Smoke really affects visibility, worse than fog or any other kind of weather phenomenon.
11: ODOT's David House says you should prepare for the possibility you'll get delayed.
12: Making sure your vehicle is mechanically sound, you've got plenty of fuel, water, and snacks, and you are prepared for the possibility that you might have to take a detour or turn around.
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3: The number of acres burned is already larger than all of last season. U.S. Senator Jeff Merkley says the Forest Service has more money for forest management.
13: About $1 billion a year over the last several years. That's about three times what we had before. It's still not enough.
4: He's now pushing for reauthorization of the funding for the Forest Service that they need to fight an increasing number of wildfires.
13: And the good news is Secretary Rollins of the Secretary of Agriculture has been texting back and forth to me, and she says she's 100% on board to get that forest fire fixed. So we're pressing forward on that.
4: But he acknowledges there still aren't enough resources to fight the large number of fires burning on the landscape.
3: Oregon Attorney General Dan Rayfield says Nexstar and Tegna are ignoring a court order to halt their merger. A coalition of more than a dozen states sued to block the two media giants from merging. A judge ordered the companies to remain independent while the case moves forward. But Rayfield says Nexstar personnel were recently installed on Tegna's board.
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2: 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Mark Lee, Van Camp, and Robbins make sense of it all from 9 to noon. Then 4 hours of honestly provocative talk with Lars Larson from noon to 4. 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
1: It is 10 past 5 o'clock, and you're listening to Portland's Morning News on this Thursday, July 23rd. I'm Heather Roberts alongside Grant MacHill. Here are some of the stories we're working on today.
2: Oregon's Corrections Department gets a failing grade in every category as the state of Secretary of State completes an audit on the entire system.
1: Mariners' roller coaster ride of a season takes another dip. We've got that in sports at 5:15.
2: And stock futures fall after two tech giants announced disappointing earnings. Business news at 5:26.
1: First, we have traffic and weather together on the ones, and it is 5:11 with a look at those roads. Here's John Morales. Good morning.
3: We're still working on this crash. Southbound 5, just south of Highway 500. They are blocking the left lane, but so far we're not seeing a backup in the area. You're still looking at only a 7-minute trip from Vancouver into Portland. No worries northbound. 17 minutes will take you from Wilsonville up to the Markham Bridge. There is some road work that has Corn Pass closed between Germantown Road and Kaiser Road for bridge replacement. That's going to be the case until the end of September. There's also road work and Battleground. Northeast Risto Road closed between Northeast 176th and Northeast 182nd Avenue, along with that 182nd is closed between Risto and 184th. That's going to be out there for at least another couple of weeks. From the KXL Traffic Center, I'm John Morales.
2: After yesterday's thunder and lightning, today is going to seem, well, just downright calm. We've got a 20% chance of showers, so just maybe. That's before 8 a.m. Otherwise, partly cloudy throughout the day, 86 degrees for our high, lows back down to 61. Going to be dry overnight. For tomorrow, partly cloudy and 87. All right, for the weekend, we're getting close here. We've got sprinkles maybe on Saturday, 78 degrees, pleasant there. Sunday looking really nice, partly cloudy and 81 degrees. Back in the 80s for Monday, Tuesday, and Wednesday of next week. Right now in downtown Portland, we have fair skies and 65 degrees.
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2: It is now 5:12, and a judge ruled in favor of a former Nike employee in a gender discrimination lawsuit against the Oregon-based athletic wear company. KXL's Noah Friedman reports.
4: Heather Hender was initially part of a group of women who filed a suit in 2018, claiming Nike paid them less than their male counterparts. By the time the case went to trial, Hender was the sole plaintiff. After 6 days of testimony and deliberation, the jury awarded Hender over $7.5 million. She tells her news partner KGW she's relieved.
5: There is hope out there, even when it seems it's rather bleak. There's hope out there, and I believe tides are changing.
4: In a statement, Nike says it's disappointed with the ruling, but is taking next steps to evaluate workplace culture. Noah Friedman, FM News 101.
1: More Oregon massage parlors were shut down this week after joint investigations with Oregon's Department of Justice. Corvallis Police and the DOJ executed a search warrant at the Spring Foot Spa Wednesday after neighbors reported suspicious activity at the business. Investigators say the Corvallis Spa was operating without a license and they collected evidence of prostitution. They arrested a 52-year-old New York woman. She was connected with human trafficking victim support services.
2: Oregon's correction facilities and systems are failing in just about every way. This according to an audit just completed by the Secretary of State's office. Here's KXL's Brett Recamp.
6: Tobias Reed says they documented problems at every turn.
7: We found the department faces significant challenges, including deteriorating facilities, a growing maintenance backlog, staffing shortages, and outdated IT systems, among other things.
6: Reed says buildings and infrastructure are crumbling and staff overtime is out of control. Oregon's prison system has an over $860 million backlog, so they're not even completing projects that are funded. He calls some of the conditions in the 12 state prisons housing over 12,000 adults in custody life-threatening. Brett Recamp, FM News 101.
1: Even though Scotland came up short at the World Cup, one Portland area

0: a fan of that team, is being praised for what he's done since he got off the pitch. KXL's Tim Lance explains.
1: A Portland Community College employee, John McClain, is also a native of Scotland and a fan of the country's national soccer team. He had an extra $1,000 ticket to the Scotland match and decided it should go to a young Scottish fan who'd come to the U.S. to see it.
2: He couldn't afford to buy it. He had been scammed. Somebody had taken $600 and not given him a ticket.
1: The story of John's generosity spread across social media and a GoFundMe was started to pay him back for the ticket, but it generated much more than $1,000.
2: It wasn't right for us to take that extra money.
1: So John asked that the excess fund mental health services in Scotland. 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
3: 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History made as the Fire limp into the All-Star break. From the KXL Sports Desk, here's John Eric Smith.
4: Yeah, Grant, let's start on the floor last night in Rip City as Portland played its final game of the WNBA's first half against the Dallas Wings.
5: And the heroics will not happen in Portland unless you're a Dallas Wings fan.
4: The Fire come up short 101-97. Portland has now lost seven of their last 10 games, but coach Alex Samara says his team will rally for the second half of the season.
6: A tremendous fight from the group. We'll use this rest during the All-Star break and come back recharged and ready for the final stretch.
4: All right, how about a little history? Before the game, it was announced to Fire fans that Portland's Bridget Carleton will participate in the three-point contest on Friday during the WNBA's All-Star weekend. She's the first Fire player to take part in the festivities. Let's go to the Diamond in Seattle.
7: It's going to be Blade who makes the catch, and the ball game is over. The Reds win game three of the series, a final score of 5-3. They take the series 2-1. The Mariners finish out the homestand at 3-3.
4: The M's begin a 7-game road trip tomorrow in Texas. Meanwhile, in Boston, Baltimore ended the Red Sox franchise record tying 15-game winning streak with a 5-1 win in the nightcap of a day-night doubleheader at Fenway. It was Boston's first loss at home since July 1st. And in the NFL, some uncertainty for the defending Super Bowl champion Seahawks to start the season.
8: Charbonnet, touchdown Seattle!
4: Seattle says presumed starting running back Zach Charbonnet will miss the start of training camp as he continues to recover from a knee injury he suffered during last year's playoff run. With sports at 15 and 45, John Eric Smith, FM News 101.
0: It's 5:17. From ABC News, I'm Sherry Preston. The 12th straight night of air attacks exchanged between the U.S. and Iran. President Trump threatening to strike an Iranian bridge or power plant for every ship hit in the Strait of Hormuz. Response from Secretary of State Marco Rubio at a meeting of Southeast Asian leaders in the Philippines.
9: I saw Arachi, their foreign minister, who the other day say or something about their policies, an eye for an eye. The president's policy is a head for an eye. I mean, honestly, that's what it's going to be. I mean, they will pay a very heavy price for the things they're doing.
0: President Trump attending the dignified transfer of 4 U.S. service members killed in the Iranian conflict. ABC's Martha Raddatz with more on that.
10: This is Iran's fault for these deaths. And I think to bring them home and have their families there and see those coffins, caskets come off that military aircraft is just a powerful, powerful punch in the gut.
0: It was a windy, rainy night in New Orleans.
11: Tropical storm Bertha making landfall in Louisiana, the center of the storm passing right over us here in New Orleans. Winds gusting at about 45 miles an hour. At one point, this entire area was underwater. That storm surge from Lake Pontchartrain inundating the streets here.
0: That's ABC's Victor Oquendo in New Orleans. Bertha now headed to the Texas Gulf Coast. A 5.0 magnitude earthquake today in Texas.
12: The town of Miami, Texas, population 539, is not on a major fault line, but it's surrounded by oil and natural gas wells. In the past, earthquakes have been associated with the reinjection of the wastewater byproduct of fracking. A clerk at a local grocery store tells ABC News that this morning's quake knocked some pictures off of mantles. There have been no reports of any injuries.
0: ABC's Jim Ryan and Dallas high water rescues taking place in parts of West Virginia. European Union hitting Google with a $1 billion fine for violating antitrust laws around its search engine and the Google Play Store. 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
3: 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Here is a recap of our top stories today on Portland's Morning News.
0: The city of Portland attempting to save some of the jobs cut by last month's budget.
3: Some Portland firefighters are now in Central Oregon on a special mission.
0: Plus, fans gather to celebrate Ozzy in his adopted hometown. We'll talk about that in entertainment news at 5:27.
3: The first it is 5:21. Traffic and weather are together on the ones. John Morales, how are we starting this Thursday?
14: Well, we're starting off with a crash on southbound 5 at East 29th Street in Vancouver. They are blocking the left lane, and now traffic is starting to tighten up from just after Highway 500 to 4th Plain. It does pick up the pace across the Interstate Bridge and looks good the rest of the way into Portland. From the back of that line, you're looking at about a 9-minute ride from Vancouver into town. No worries, northbound. There is some road work in Milwaukee. Westbound 224 is closed between Harrison Street and South 17th Avenue, and the 99E off-ramp is also closed along with that. 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From the KXL Traffic Center, I'm John Morales.
0: Thank you, John. We are starting out again hazy with some high clouds this morning. And there is a chance we could see a few more sprinkles this morning before 8 o'clock. 20% chance of showers before 8 a.m., that is. Highs today in the mid-80s. Lows tonight about 61. A welcome change, as far as I'm concerned. 87 for your high tomorrow. And then Saturday and Sunday, we cool down even more. 78 for Saturday, 81 on Sunday with partly cloudy skies. Quite a switch to the last couple of days. 64 degrees right now in downtown Portland. It's 63 in Salem, 62 in Hillsboro.
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26: Shares of Alphabet and Tesla have fallen this morning after both firms signaled massive spending increases in their quarterly earnings reports, unnerving investors worried about the mounting costs of the artificial intelligence boom. Alphabet shares were around 4% lower, while Tesla's stock fell over 5.7%. And more from the EV maker, beat on revenue. The company's stock price is down 17% this year, while the NASDAQ is up. Earlier this month, Tesla reported a 25% increase in year-over-year auto deliveries for the second quarter, following consecutive annual declines. Nestle said it expects to raise around $3.4 billion from a joint venture with investment firm Platinum Equity for its water and premium beverages business.
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29: Glenn Powell and director Richard Linklater are teaming up again to tell the story of Lou Gehrig. Powell will play the legendary Yankees player in an untitled film for Universal Pictures. Michelle Franzen, ABC News.
3: The adopted hometown of Ozzy Osbourne celebrated the rock legend on the anniversary of his death.
30: I'm going off the rails on a crazy train.
31: Osbourne passed away on July the 22nd of last year, so on Wednesday, Birmingham, England paid tribute to the Rock and Roll Hall of Famer by celebrating Ozzy Day. The downtown event featured local bands playing his music, a mechanical Ozzy statue, and fans from around the world dressed up like the rock star. His widow, Sharon Osbourne, told the BBC she wanted his fans to remember Ozzy by playing his music really loud. I'm Mark Mayfield.
0: Noah Kahan is speaking out after canceling a weekend show last minute. The singer was scheduled to perform in New York City Saturday, but severe weather forced him to call it off. During his Sunday show, Kahan said, quote, "I just feel horrible. I know people will see this, and I just want you to know I'm really sorry. You deserve better than that."
32: All roads leading to Eugene, and I can't help but say, hey!
3: Pat McAfee announcing his debut album. The sports media personality set to release The Diary of a Polarizing Figure August 14th. In a post on Instagram, he says the album is built from songs and stories he's been writing for decades. He turned to Nashville musicians to bring the project to life.
0: I wonder if the lyrics will be as catchy as that song.
3: Yeah, he's a character for sure.
0: Okay. Yep. FM News 101 KXL is Portland's number one source for news and information.
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0: 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I'm Heather Roberts.
3: And I'm Grant Mackhill. It's now 5:30 on this Thursday morning.
0: And here are some of our top stories today. Some Portland city jobs and services will be saved from the chalk beam block after all.
3: One of baseball's most famous franchises tried to break an eight-decade-old record last night in Boston. We'll tell you if the Red Sox got it done in sports at 5:45.
0: And analysts say Google's parent company and Tesla are testing Wall Street's patience as spending on AI outstrips growth. We'll have more business news at 5:56.
3: 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John Morales, how are things looking here on this early Thursday?
14: This is not how you want to start your Thursday. We've got an overturn crash on southbound 5 before 4th Plain. They're blocking the left lane with emergency crews on scene. Now traffic is really starting to stop. It's backed up to Highway 500. We may even have another fender bender in the backup. I plan on around 15 minutes now from the back of that line down into Portland. We're still not seeing any slow traffic northbound on 5. We do have some long-running road work in Battleground. Risto Road is closed between Northeast 176 and Northeast 182nd Avenue, and 182nd is closed between Risto and 184th. Also in Warrendale, one lane is closed on 84 in either direction between McCord Creek and Warrendale, but 84 looks good getting past, and it continues to carry the speed limit all the way into the 5 interchange. From the KXL Traffic Center, I'm John Morales.
0: Thanks, John. A lot of clouds out there to get us started this morning, but we do expect to see some sunshine later on today. 20% chance of showers this morning. Still, that system that moved over us last night is just kind of sitting here for another couple of hours. Highs today about 86 with partly cloudy skies. Lows tonight about 61, 87 tomorrow, and then 78 on Saturday. Possible sprinkles. Quite a change from the last couple of days. 81 expected on Sunday. It is 65 degrees right now in the Portland area, 62 in Salem.
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0: It is 5:32. The Portland City Council finally passed an ordinance to save some jobs and public safety services. KXL's Gail Cunningham reports passage comes after weeks of heated debate over two proposals differing in funding and scope.
5: Councillor Angelita Murillo said the Progressive's $18 million plan would tap available money in the Clean Energy Fund to save 55 jobs and some cuts to the police, fire, and parks bureaus.
6: The other ordinance with the underspending relies on funding that does not yet exist.
5: After Mayor Keith Wilson cast the tie-breaking vote to defeat the measure, council approved the centrist's $10 million proposal to save 30 jobs and some public safety services with general fund contingency money.
6: Our ordinance also will extend pay and benefits to all laid-off employees through September the 30th.
5: Gail Cunningham, FM News 101.
0: Now, general fund money would be replenished with unspent funds from city bureaus and offices.
3: Thunderstorms over central Oregon yesterday sparked 36 new fires. Oregon's largest wildfire remains the Roe Creek Complex south of Fossil at about 150,000 acres. The Hay Creek Complex west of Condon is 138,000 acres. East of Madras, the Brewer Fire, about 30,000 acres. Near Mitchell, the Box Springs Fire is 15,000 acres. The Hagen Fire, burning 9 miles southwest of Tollgate, is over 7,000 acres. Akawa Butte Fire is now 19,000 acres. A community meeting is planned for this evening at Sisters High School.
5: A team of Portland firefighters have been deployed to Central Oregon. 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
3: If you're planning a road trip, wildfires may affect your route. Mitch Elliott reports on the danger this season can pose to drivers.
9: Drivers should avoid traveling through wildfire smoke. It's not like driving through fog.
10: When you enter fog, you know, you still have some level of visibility. But in smoke, that visibility could drop to zero.
9: ODOT's David House reminds you to use tripcheck.com to look for potential closures, but also check other resources.
10: Weather, and there are many applications online that show where active fires are.
9: Also, carry an emergency kit with extra food, water, and other supplies in the event you get delayed. 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
5: OHSU just wrapped up a three-year training program aimed at filling gaps in the healthcare workforce. Claire Irvant helped administer the program and says it also opens doors to higher paying jobs.
11: All of these positions can lead to something greater. A medical assistant can lead to being a doctor, CNA to nurse, dental assistant to a dentist or a dental hygienist.
3: She says interest exceeded expectations. They initially thought they'd train 88 people, but 110 took part.
11: They're all over the state of Oregon. Some did get hired at Oregon Health and Science University. Others went back to their jobs where they already were.
3: The three-year initiative was funded by a grant from Future Ready Oregon, which paid for everything from the students' training to transportation and childcare costs.
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5: It is 5:40, and you're listening to Portland's Morning News on this Thursday, July 23rd. You've got Grant McHale and Heather Roberts. Here are some of the stories we're working on this morning.
3: Oregon's correction system is a complete mess. This according to the Secretary of State, who just completed a detailed audit.
5: Portland Timbers notch a point just in the nick of time at Providence Park. We'll have a rundown in sports at 5:45.
3: And the biggest album of all time in the UK has been named, and spoiler alert, it's not from the Beatles or the Stones. Tell you who has the crown in entertainment news at 5:57.
5: Who has the crown?
3: See what I did there?
5: Just a little hint.
3: Thank you.
5: We have those stories and more on the way starting in about 90 seconds. But first, it is 5:41. And since we have traffic and weather together on the ones, we're going to say good morning to John Morales. How are those roads?
21: Well, we've got this overturned crash on southbound 5 just before 4th Plain. They are blocking the two left lanes now with a tow truck on scene. Traffic is backed up beyond Highway 500. It does pick up the pace after this, but now you're looking at about 17 minutes for the ride from Vancouver into Portland. No worries. Northbound, we have what may be a stall on eastbound 84 just after 205. Looks like it's off to the shoulder. There's no delay eastbound. Westbound traffic looked good from 205 into the 5 split. That's about a 6-minute ride. 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From the KXL Traffic Center, I'm John Morales.
3: Forecast for today, boy, much calmer than last night, boy, with that thunder and lightning. 20% chance of showers before 8 o'clock this morning. Partly cloudy throughout the day, 86 degrees for the high. Tomorrow, a little warmer, 87. For the weekend, Saturday, a possible sprinkle, 78. Sunday, very nice, partly cloudy and 81. Right now in downtown Portland, there are a few clouds that have rolled in, and it's 65 degrees.
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3: It's 5:42, and conditions throughout Oregon's prisons are considered at best unsatisfactory and at worst life-threatening. KXL's Brett Rekamp has the latest on a new audit.
22: Secretary of State Tobias Reed says at a dozen state prisons, they found crumbling infrastructure, including an over $860 million maintenance backlog, outdated technology, and staffing shortages with thousands of hours of overtime.
23: Oregon needs to make a plan to move adults in custody out of facilities that pose a risk to their health and safety, especially the Oregon State Penitentiary.
22: Reed says Oregon prisons are short of staff by at least 260 people, with new hires for these high-stress, demanding jobs taking over 100 days. Brett Rekamp, FM News 101.
5: A former Nike employee won a multi-million dollar sex discrimination lawsuit against the athletic wear giant. KXL's Noah Friedman has more.
25: After a six-day trial, Multnomah County jurors yesterday awarded Heather Hender $7.5 million.
1: Her attorney, Laura Salerno Owens, tells our news partner KGW, Nike chose to fight the person instead of the problem.
2: We hope that this message from the jury will encourage Nike to stop fighting their employees and start fixing their culture.
1: In addition to the settlement, Hender will get almost $20,000 in back pay because of evidence Nike violated the Federal Equal Pay Act. Noah Friedman, FM News 101.
3: The U.S. House passed a bill yesterday. Republicans say bans members of Congress and their families from buying new stock while in office. Democrats largely voted against the measure. Oregon Congresswoman Maxine Dexter calls it a Trojan horse bill.
4: The Stop Insider Trading Act functionally ends mail-in voting by putting in a requirement that you mail a copy of a very restrictive voter ID verification with your mail-in ballot.
3: She says it targets states like Oregon without in-person voting. It's unclear if the Senate will act on the bill, though analysts say it's still the most significant step towards reforming congressional stock trading since the Obama administration.
5: A Portland area man may have backed a losing World Cup team, but many say he's a real winner. KXL's Tim Lance reports.
6: What started with a free World Cup ticket to the Scotland match is now an international feel-good story. Portland Community College employee and Scottish soccer fan John McLean gave an extra ticket he had for the match to a cash-strapped Scotsman in the U.S. to see it, but he had been cheated by a scammer.
14: So he couldn't afford to buy the ticket.
6: A friend of that young man started a GoFundMe to pay John back.
14: That raised far more than the cost of the ticket.
6: Now John is making headlines for insisting the extra money be directed to a Scottish mental health charity.
14: It will change the lives of the people that Scottish Action Mental Health helps.
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3: It is 5:45, time for sports. 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From the KXL Sports Desk, here's John Eric Smith.
25: Yeah, Grant. Fresh off of naming a new head coach earlier this week, the Timbers hosted FC Dallas last night, looking to pick up some momentum before Marty Cifuentes officially takes over the club for the remainder of the season. And after falling behind early, Portland notched the equalizer as the final whistle approached in stoppage time.
26: Keeps Rivelda. Givalta collected. Now makes the turn on the corner to the spot. Mora! Yes! Felipe Mora levels it at 2.
25: 2-2 the draw. With that point, the Timbers have moved into 12th place in the Western Conference. Up next is Real Salt Lake in Portland on Saturday. Dallas was also in town last night to play some hoops. Portland Fire hosted the Wings in the final game of the first half of the season, and it did not go well.
27: Out to Beckers. Sidestep the three. Connects. Ice in the veins of the Wings.
25: Now the Wings win it 101-97. Portland heads to the break losers of 7 of their last 10. On a positive note, a little franchise history made last night for the Fire. Bridget Carleton was named to the three-point contest on Friday during the WNBA's All-Star Weekend. She's the first Fire player to take part in that event. On the diamond, the Red Sox tied an 80-year-old franchise record with a 15th straight win Wednesday morning. But in the nightcap of a doubleheader yesterday against Baltimore, the Bo Sox could not set a new standalone record.
28: And a little flare on the infield. That'll be caught by Holiday. That's the ball game. The Red Sox lose for the first time since the 1st of July. The 15-game winning streak has come to an end here tonight.
25: The Orioles win it at Fenway 5-1. With sports at 15 and 45, John Eric Smith, FM News 101.
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0: From ABC News, I'm Sherry Preston. The 12th straight night of air attacks exchanged between the U.S. and Iran. President Trump threatening to strike an Iranian bridge or power plant for every ship hit in the Strait of Hormuz. Response from Secretary of State Marco Rubio at a meeting of Southeast Asian leaders in the Philippines.
29: I saw Arachi, their foreign minister, who the other day say or something about their policies, an eye for an eye. The president's policy is a head for an eye. I mean, honestly, that's what it's going to be. I mean, they will pay a very heavy price for the things they're doing.
0: President Trump attending the dignified transfer of 4 U.S. service members killed in the Iranian conflict. ABC's Martha Raddatz with more on that.
30: This is Iran's fault for these deaths. And I think to bring them home and have their families there and see those coffins, caskets come off that military aircraft is just a powerful, powerful punch in the gut.
7: It was a windy, rainy night in New Orleans.
8: Tropical storm Bertha making landfall in Louisiana, the center of the storm, passing right over us here in New Orleans. Winds gusting at about 45 miles an hour. At one point, this entire area was underwater. That storm surge from Lake Pontchartrain inundating the streets here.
7: That's ABC's Victor Oquendo in New Orleans. Bertha now headed to the Texas Gulf Coast. A 5.0 magnitude earthquake today in Texas.
9: The town of Miami, Texas, population 539, is not on a major fault line, but it's surrounded by oil and natural gas wells. In the past, earthquakes have been associated with the reinjection of the wastewater byproduct of fracking. A clerk at a local grocery store tells ABC News that this morning's quake knocked some pictures off of mantles. There have been no reports of any injuries.
7: ABC's Jim Ryan in Dallas. High water rescues taking place in parts of West Virginia. European Union hitting Google with a $1 billion fine for violating antitrust laws around its search engine and the Google Play Store. 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
3: It's 5:50 on this Thursday morning. This is Portland's Morning News. Here are some of our top stories today.
11: Portland City Council passing an ordinance to save some jobs and services cut in the new budget.
3: This active wildfire season brings highway closures, dangerous smoke on the roads, and potential delays for anyone planning a summer road trip.
11: And American Airlines says surging fuel costs are keeping their earnings grounded. We'll have more business news at 5:56.
3: The first it is 5:51, traffic and weather together on the ones. John Morales, how are things looking now on this Thursday?
21: It's getting a little bit worse before it gets better. We've got a tow truck on scene now hooking up this overturn crash on southbound 5 before 4th Plain. They're blocking the two left lanes, and traffic is locked up. It is stopped, backed up to Minnehaha. Westbound 500 is also bumper-to-bumper, backed up to St. John's Boulevard. From the back of that line into the 405 interchange, that's going to cost you more than 20 minutes. No delays northbound on 5. It's still only about 17 minutes from Wilsonville up to the Markham Bridge. And the ride looks good east. West, no delays on the Sunset Highway. Cedar Hills into 405 is only about a 5-minute ride. 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From the KXL Traffic Center, I'm John Morales.
3: Morning clouds, a 20% chance of showers. That's until about 8 o'clock this morning. 86 degrees. A little difference there. 86 degrees for our high today. Lows back down to 61. Now for tomorrow, Friday, 87. To the weekend we go. Saturday, a possible sprinkle and 78. Sunday, partly cloudy, 81 degrees. But no thunder or lightning like last night expected here this morning. Right now in downtown Portland, it's cloudy right now and 65 degrees.
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3: It's 5:56. 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
31: Tesla CEO Elon Musk has left the door open to the EV maker merging with SpaceX, declining to dismiss the possibility and citing growing overlap between the two companies. Investors and analysts have long speculated about the possibility of combining Musk's electric vehicle and space firms, with the discussion intensifying during SpaceX's record $75 billion initial public offering process. IBM's results trailed estimates even after analysts lowered projections to reflect an earnings warning. The revenue and adjusted earnings per share were in line with the figures released a week ago. IBM also reduced its full-year growth forecast.
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33: We are the champions, my friends.
11: Queen is the champion of the biggest album of all time, at least according to the UK official charts. The Rock and Roll Hall of Famer's 1981 Greatest Hits album is not only in my car right now, it is number one on the list, followed by ABBA's Gold Greatest Hits and What's the Story, Morning Glory from Oasis.
3: The Beatles don't come in until number five. Sgt. Pepper was number five.
11: Right where they belong.
3: Wow.
11: Hot take.
3: One of the best-selling female rappers of all time is playing Portland this fall.
34: Yeah, trick. I said what I said. I'd rather be famous instead. I let
3: Heather's favorite Doja Cat, as she makes a look at me like, who is this person? Well, she's just going to make music at Moda Center.
11: I have Queen in my car.
3: October 17th is when Doja is going to come to Moda. Now, the Grammy Award winner, Heather, named one of Time's most influential people in 2023.
11: I joke. I do know who she is. I saw a picture of her once.
35: I'm not the one so far away.
11: Got Godsmack has used its voodoo to pen 25 top 10 rock radio hits, and now they're trying to use it to become top-selling authors. 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It's inspired by the band's album of the same name.
3: That's the name of that song, by the way. Very famous song. Voodoo.
11: Voodoo. Got it. Thanks.
3: A cult classic turns 33 today.
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3: 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Roger Ebert called the movie, based on the iconic SNL skit, dismal, dreary, fairly desperate, but the soundtrack hit number 162 in the Billboard Top 200.
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3: And I'm Grant Mackill. It's now 6 o'clock on this Thursday morning.
11: Here are some of our top stories today. Oregon's wildfire season already larger than last year with months left to go.
3: Mariners roller coaster ride of a season takes another dip. That's in sports at 6:15.
11: Plus, fans gather to celebrate Ozzy in his adopted hometown. We'll tell you about that in entertainment news at 6:27.
3: 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John Rouse, a slow start this Thursday.
21: Yeah, it looks like things are improving. We've got a tow truck that has just pulled this overturned crash off the road southbound 5 after Highway 500. All lanes are now open, but traffic is still heavy from Minnehaha down to just after Mill Plain. It opens up as you make your way across the interstate bridge. Westbound 500 is also still bumper to bumper from just after Northeast Johnson Road to the 5 interchange. No worries in the northbound direction. That's still looking good from Tualatin all the way up into town. 84 West also moving well. That's about a 6-minute ride from 205 into the I-5 interchange. On the other side, the Sunset Highway is also leading by example. About a 5-minute drive eastbound will take you from Cedar Hills into 405. From the KXL Traffic Center, I'm John Morales.
11: Thank you, John. Hazy conditions out there and not unexpected given the fire situation across the state, but also just a few clouds. We had that system move through overnight, bringing us some showers, some thunderstorms overnight. Those should not continue this morning, but there is a slight chance of those showers revisiting us before 8 a.m. Highs today about 86, lows tonight 61, 87 tomorrow, but we'll cool down to 78 on Saturday, possible sprinkles on Saturday, and then 81 on Sunday. Just a reminder, sprinkles don't just belong on cupcakes. 64 degrees right now in downtown Portland. It's 62 in Salem.
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11: It is 6:02. The city of Portland now has a plan to save some of the jobs and public safety services cut in the 26-27 budget. KXL's Gail Cunningham says Wednesday's passage of the complete risk reduction rescue plan caps weeks of bitter debate over two competing proposals.
1: Councillor Olivia Clark said it will save 30 jobs and cancel some public safety cuts with money from the general fund contingency.
2: This budget ordinance is the one that is the more fiscally responsible amendment while still addressing the city's critical needs.
1: That money would be replaced with unspent funds from city offices, including the new Office of Community-Based Police Accountability. Councillor Samir Kanal.
4: When you write a check and back that check off of the OCPA bank account, you're committing them to underspend or putting pressure on them to do so.
1: Passage came after Mayor Keith Wilson cast the tie-breaking vote to defeat the $18 million Peacock measure that would have raided the voter-approved Clean Energy Fund. Gail Cunningham, FM News 101.
11: The progressive package would have saved 55 jobs and cuts to the parks, police, and fire bureaus.
3: Clark County Public Health says they have a confirmed case of the measles. An unvaccinated child has tested positive for the virus, and officials say anyone who visited the Vancouver Clinic on Northeast 139th Street last Friday between 1:30 and 5:30 in the afternoon may have been exposed. Anyone who's showing symptoms such as fever, cough, and spreading rash, well, you're urged to call your healthcare provider before visiting a clinic or hospital so that you don't expose others.
11: Oregon wildfires have claimed 5 homes this year, and the number of acres burned is already larger than all of last season. Oregon's largest wildfire remains the Roe Creek Complex south of Fossil at about 150,000 acres.
3: A team of firefighters from Portland Fire and Rescue have been said to help firefighters at the Akawa Butte Fire near Sisters, but not just to fight the flames. KXL's Dane Vodder explains.
9: Yes, the team of 4 are trained firefighters, but they are on hand to help treat and transport other firefighters in need of help from remote and challenging locations. Alan Fitzpatrick with PF&R went with the team and tells us these types of squads have been a useful tool in recent years.
10: I believe there's 5 of these teams assigned to this fire. So it's becoming more and more common as we're asking our firefighters to, you know, come out to these areas that are more remote and austere, and our fires are getting bigger and faster.
9: Dane Vodder, FM News 101.
3: Those stories could affect travel routes. Those fires, I should say, could affect travel routes for drivers. Mitch Elliott reports smoke and fire response can lead to road or highway closures.
13: Before heading out on a road trip right now, drivers should check the route in advance and avoid areas around active fires.
14: Smoke really affects visibility, worse than fog or any other kind of weather phenomenon.
13: ODOT's David House says you should prepare for the possibility you'll get delayed.
14: Making sure your vehicle is mechanically sound, you've got plenty of fuel, water, and snacks, and you are prepared for the possibility that you might have to take a detour or turn around.
13: Mitch Elliott, FM News 101.
11: Oregon's Department of Education says most kids like summer school. The 2025 Student Voice Summer Survey report asked 8,200 kids for their opinions. About 3/4 said it helped them read and write better and understand what they're reading. Almost all kids say they felt safe and welcome in the program. 80% say it helped them feel active, healthy, and inspired to try new things. Critics of Oregon's summer school program say the kids aren't tested in a way that shows whether it's academically successful.
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12: Summer is here in the Rose City. From road trips across Oregon to backyard barbecues, KXL has the news that informs and entertains. FM News 101 KXL is Portland's number one source for news and information.
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2: It is 10 past 6 o'clock, and you're listening to Portland's Morning News on this Thursday, July 23rd. I'm Heather Roberts. He's Grant MacHill. Here are some of the stories we're following today.
3: Oregon's Corrections Department gets a failing grade in every category as the Secretary of State completes an audit on the entire system.
2: The Portland Fire fall in the final game of the first half of their season, but a little franchise history is made again. We've got that in sports at 6:15.
3: And on Wall Street, stock futures are down and oil is up, topping $100 a barrel. Business news at 6:26.
2: Those stories and more on the way starting in about 90 seconds. But first, it is 6:11. And since we have traffic and weather together on the ones, we're going to bring in John Morales. How is that Thursday morning commute?
4: Now, things are settling back down now after an earlier overturn crash has been cleared from southbound 5. There is still some slow-and-go traffic from just before Highway 500 down to about the racetrack, but it's only about a 12-minute ride now from the back of the line into Portland. Still no worries in the northbound direction. We're starting to see a touch of sluggishness on westbound 84 from 205 out to about the Halsey on-ramp. Then it looks good the rest of the way into 5. So far, no worries north or south on 205, but there is a small slow stretch getting past 205 on westbound 224 from Lawnfield to Southeast Johnson Road. From the KXL Traffic Center, I'm John Morales.
3: Forecast for today, much calmer than last night with all that thunder and lightning. We have a 20% chance of showers before 8 o'clock today. Going to warm up to 86 this afternoon. Tomorrow, 87 with partly cloudy skies. All right, for the weekend, Saturday, a sprinkle here or there possible, 78 degrees with clouds throughout the day. Sunday, partly cloudy and 81. Sneak peek of next week, looking at partly cloudy skies to start the week in the 80s. Right now in downtown Portland, it's a little gloomy out there and 65 degrees.
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3: It's 6:12 now, and a judge ruled in favor of a former Nike employee in a gender discrimination lawsuit against the Oregon-based company. KXL's Noah Friedman reports.
5: Heather Hender was initially part of a group of women who filed a suit in 2018 claiming Nike paid them less than their male counterparts. By the time the case went to trial, Hender was the sole plaintiff. After 6 days of testimony and deliberation, the jury awarded Hender over $7.5 million. She tells her news partner KGW she's relieved.
6: There is hope out there, even when it seems it's rather bleak. There's hope out there, and I believe tides are changing.
5: In a statement, Nike says it's disappointed with the ruling, but is taking next steps to evaluate workplace culture. Noah Friedman, FM News 101.
2: The Interstate Bridge Replacement Program is moving forward with a plan to build new I-5 bridges connecting Oregon and Washington for both vehicles and light rail. But with a soaring budget of more than $15 billion, the light rail is set to stop at the Vancouver waterfront. Even though it doesn't have any real teeth, the Clark County Council passed a resolution this week demanding it be extended.
7: This is not a proclamation. It's a resolution advocating for light rail transit to extend to a station at Evergreen Boulevard near Library Square.
2: Councillor Will Fuentes says they are hopeful the budget will eventually include the light rail extension.
3: Oregon's correction facilities and systems are failing in just about every way. This according to an audit just completed by the Secretary of State's office. KXL's Brett Recamp reports.
8: Spice Reed says they documented problems at every turn.
9: We found the department faces significant challenges, including deteriorating facilities, a growing maintenance backlog, staffing shortages, and outdated IT systems, among other things.
8: Reed says buildings and infrastructure are crumbling and staff overtime is out of control. Oregon's prison system has an over $860 million backlog, so they're not even completing projects that are funded. He calls some of the conditions in the 12 state prisons housing over 12,000 adults in custody life-threatening. Brett Recamp, FM News 101.
2: Even though Scotland came up short at the World Cup, one Portland area fan of that team is being praised for what he's done off the pitch. KXL's Tim Lance explains.
10: A Portland Community College employee, John McLean, is also a native of Scotland and a fan of the country's national soccer team. He had an extra $1,000 ticket to the Scotland match and decided it should go to a young Scottish fan who'd come to the U.S. to see it.
11: He couldn't afford to buy it. He had been scammed. Somebody had taken $600 and not given him a ticket.
10: The story of John's generosity spread across social media, and a GoFundMe was started to pay him back for the ticket, but it generated much more than $1,000.
11: It wasn't right for us to take that extra money.
10: So John asked that the excess fund mental health services in Scotland. Tim Lance, FM News.

0: 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History made as the Fire limp into the All-Star break. From the KXL Sports Desk, here's John Eric Smith.
1: Yeah, Grant, let's start on the floor last night in Rip City as Portland played its final game of the WNBA's first half against the Dallas Wings.
2: And the heroics will not happen in Portland unless you're a Dallas Wings fan.
1: The Fire come up short, 101-97. Portland has now lost seven of its last 10 games, but Coach Alex Samara says his team will rally in the second half of the season.
3: Tremendous fight from the group. We use this rest during the All-Star break and come back recharged and ready for the final stretch.
1: Now, here's the history. Before the game, it was announced the Fire fans that Portland's Bridget Carleton will participate in the three-point contest on Friday during the WNBA's All-Star Weekend. She's the first Fire player to take part in these festivities. Let's go to the Diamond in Seattle.
4: It's going to be Blede who makes the catch, and the ball game is over. The Reds win game three of the series, a final score of 5-3. They take the series 2-1. The Mariners finish out the homestand at 3-3.
1: And the M's begin a 7-game road trip tomorrow in Texas. Meanwhile, in Boston, Baltimore ended the Red Sox franchise record tying 15-game winning streak with a 5-1 win in the nightcap of a day-night doubleheader at Fenway. It was Boston's first loss at home since July 1st. And in the NFL, some uncertainty for the defending Super Bowl champion Seahawks to start their season.
5: Charbonnet, touchdown Seattle!
1: And Seattle says presumed starting running back Zach Charbonnet will miss the start of training camp as he continues to recover from the knee injury suffered during last year's playoff run. With sports at 15 and 45, John Eric Smith, FM News 101.
6: It's 6:17. From ABC News, I'm Sherry Preston. Another night of U.S. attacks on Iran, the 12th straight. This after the president threatened to strike an Iranian bridge or power plant for every ship targeted by Iran in the Strait of Hormuz. ABC's Karen Waugh.
7: Experts say deliberately targeting civilian infrastructure is a potential war crime under international law. And a second vital trade route disrupted. Iran-backed Houthis claiming strikes on two Saudi oil tankers in the Red Sea. Crude oil peaking at more than $95 a barrel Wednesday, up almost 5% from the day before. Regular gas is now averaging $4.06 a gallon.
6: Now, the president threatening, quote, major military punishment if the Iran-backed Houthi rebels attack any more ships. They say they fired on two Saudi oil tankers. First-time applications for unemployment help falling to their lowest level in decades. 187,000 people applying last week. The European Union hitting Google with a $1 billion fine after it said the tech giant broke digital antitrust regulations in how it set up the Google Play Store and Google Search. Protests erupting in Madison, Wisconsin after a deadly encounter between police and a black man who was spotted trying to open car doors carrying a knife and then ran away.
8: Video circulating online, officers appear to be wrestling with the man on the ground before three shots are fired. The man, who has not yet been identified, later died at the hospital.
6: ABC Chief Law and Justice Correspondent Pierre Thomas. Tropical storm Bertha making landfall along the Gulf Coast. Strong winds and flooding, but it could have been worse, says ABC's Victor Okendo in New Orleans.
9: The entire Gulf Coast saw some impacts, that coastal flooding in Florida, Alabama, Mississippi. Louisiana's governor calling it a best-case scenario for the state, but still urging residents to stay prepared as we have a long hurricane season ahead.
6: There was a 5.0 earthquake in the Texas Panhandle today. A little damage, no reports of injury. 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
10: Man, I love this place. I've been surfing here since I was a kid. Now, seeing my grandson out on the water, it means everything to me. 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
0: It is 6:20 now on this Thursday morning here in Portland's Morning News. Here are some of our top stories today.
12: The city of Portland attempts to save some of its job cuts made last month.
0: Some Portland firefighters now in Central Oregon on a special mission.
12: Plus, it's not the season of the sticks, but the season of severe weather for Noah Kahan. We'll explain in entertainment news at 6:27.
0: First at 6:21, traffic and weather together on the ones. John Morales, we started this day with a slow commute. Things are looking better now.
13: Well, things are moving at a slightly faster clip. Southbound 5 is only sluggish now from just the after the interstate bridge down to about Rosa Parks. An earlier overturn crash is out of the way, but now we've got word of a grass fire on the shoulder of southbound 5 near, near the Marine Drive on-ramp. There is a fire crew at least partially blocking that ramp. So far, there's no slow traffic in that area. We are seeing a growing crowd on westbound 84 from around the Lloyd off-ramp into the 5 interchange. Eastbound Sunset Highway drags from the zoo into the 405 split. 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From the KXL Traffic Center, I'm John Morales.
12: Thank you, John. Hazy conditions this morning. There is a 20% chance of a lingering shower, but that's going to clear out after about 8 o'clock this morning. Highs warming up to the mid-80s. Quite a turn from the last couple of days. Lows tonight, 61, should stay dry. 87 tomorrow. The chance of sprinkles return Saturday with a high just of 78, and then 81 for our high on Sunday. We'll be back into the low 80s early next week. So overall, just a big switch from the last couple of days. Nice relief. 64 degrees in downtown Portland this morning. It's 62 in Salem.
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0: 626 here on Portland's Morning News. 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
21: U.S. applications for jobless benefits tumbled to the lowest level in more than five decades last week as layoffs remain historically low despite global economic uncertainty. The Labor Department reports that the number of Americans applying for unemployment benefits in the week ending July 18th declined by 22,000 to 187,000 total. An Adecco Group study says AI will not trigger a collapse in employment despite concerns that the technology will displace large numbers of workers. However, Challenger Gray and Christmas reports that employers have cited AI as responsible for nearly a quarter of job cuts in the U.S. this year. Futures are sharply lower.
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24: Glenn Powell and director Richard Linklater are teaming up again to tell the story of Lou Gehrig. Powell will play the legendary Yankees player in an untitled film for Universal Pictures. Michelle Franzen, ABC News.
0: The adopted hometown of Ozzy Osbourne celebrated the rock legend on the anniversary of his death.
25: I'm going off the rails on a crazy train.
26: Osbourne passed away on July the 22nd of last year, so on Wednesday, Birmingham, England paid tribute to the Rock and Roll Hall of Famer by celebrating Ozzy Day. The downtown event featured local bands playing his music, a mechanical Ozzy statue, and fans from around the world dressed up like the rock star. His widow, Sharon Osbourne, told the BBC she wanted his fans to remember Ozzy by playing his music really loud. I'm Mark Mayfield.
12: Noah Kahan is speaking out after canceling a weekend show last minute. The singer was scheduled to perform in New York City Saturday, but severe weather forced him to call it off. During his Sunday show, Kahan said, quote, "I just feel terrible. I know people will see this, and I just want you to know I'm really sorry. You deserve better than that."
27: All roads leading to Eugene, and I can't help but say, hey!
0: Pat McAfee announcing his debut album. The sports media personality set to release The Diary of a Polarizing Figure August 14th. In a post, he says the album built from songs and stories he's been writing for decades.
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12: 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I'm Heather Roberts.
0: And I'm Grant Mackill. It's now 6:30 on this Thursday morning.
12: And here are some of our top stories today. Some Portland City jobs and services will be saved from the chopping block after all.
0: The Portland Timbers notch a point just in the nick of time at Providence Park. That's in sports at 6:45.
12: And on Wall Street, markets are open. Our first look at the numbers comes up in business news at 6:56.
0: Plus stories and more are in 90 seconds, but first is 6:31. Traffic and weather together on the ones. Here's John Morales.
13: We've got fire crews working on a grass fire on the shoulder of southbound 5 near Victory Boulevard. Everything is off to the shoulder. No lanes are blocked, so traffic is getting by all right. It's a little spotty from Highway 14 southbound to around Rosa Parks. Should cost you 10 minutes from Vancouver into Portland. Still no real delays northbound. We're seeing a growing crowd on the eastbound Sunset Highway that tightens up from the zoo through the Vista Ridge Tunnel. Westbound 84 is also fairly sluggish now from 205 out to around the 78 down. Avenue overcrossing, you're looking at about 8 minutes from the 205 interchange out to the I-5 split. No worries north or south on 205. That looks good from Clackamas all the way into Tualatin. From the KXL Traffic Center, I'm John Morales.
12: Thank you, John. Cloudy skies this morning. My phone keeps telling me it's clear in downtown Portland.
0: I can confirm it is not.
12: It is not clear.
0: Yeah.
12: We do expect maybe a chance of a shower before 8 o'clock this morning, and that's because those clouds are just sitting over us. 86 degrees for our high this afternoon. Lows tonight about 61. 87 for your high on Friday, and then 78 on Saturday. A nice change of pace. Possibility of a sprinkle on Saturday. And then 81 for your high on Sunday. 64 degrees in Portland and Vancouver this morning. It's 63 in Salem.
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12: It is 6:32. The Portland City Council finally passed an ordinance to save some jobs and public safety services. KXL's Gail Cunningham reports passage comes after weeks of heated debate over two different proposals.
2: Councillor Angelita Murillo said the Progressives' $18 million plan would tap available money in the Clean Energy Fund to save 55 jobs and some cuts to the police, fire, and parks bureaus.
3: The other ordinance with the underspending relies on funding that does not yet exist.
2: After Mayor Keith Wilson cast the tie-breaking vote to defeat the measure, council approved the centrists' $10 million proposal to save 30 jobs and some public safety services with general fund contingency money.
3: Our ordinance also will extend pay and benefits to all laid-off employees through September the 30th.
2: Gail Cunningham, FM News 101.
0: Thunderstorms over central Oregon yesterday sparked 36 new fires. Oregon's largest wildfire remains the Roe Creek Complex south of Fossil at about 150,000 acres. The Hay Creek Complex west of Condon is 138,000. Now east of Madras, the Brewer Fire is about 30,000 acres.
12: A team of Portland firefighters is deployed in central Oregon. KXL's Dane Vodder reports.
4: The team of four have been sent to the Akawa Butte Fire near Sisters. 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
0: Sorry, Dane. If you're planning a road trip, wildfires may affect your route. Mitch Elliott reports on the danger this season can pose to drivers.
7: Drivers should avoid traveling through wildfire smoke. It's not like driving through fog.
8: When you enter fog, you know, you still have some level of visibility. But in smoke, that visibility could drop to zero.
7: ODOT's David House reminds you to use tripcheck.com to look for potential closures, but also check other resources.
8: Weather, and there are many applications online that show where active fires are.
7: Also, carry an emergency kit with extra food, water, and other supplies in the event you get delayed. 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
12: It's 6:34. OHSU just wrapped up a 3-year training program aimed at filling gaps in the healthcare workforce. Claire Irvan helped administer the program and says it also opens doors to higher paying jobs.
6: All of these positions can lead to something greater. A medical assistant can lead to being a doctor, CNA to nurse, dental assistant to a dentist or a dental hygienist.
0: She says interest exceeded expectations. They initially thought they'd train 88 people, but 110 took part.
6: They're all over the state of Oregon. Some did get hired at Oregon Health and Science University. Others went back to their jobs where they already were.
0: The 3-year initiative was funded by a grant from Future Ready Oregon, which paid for everything from the students' training to transportation and childcare costs.
12: Clackamas County Sheriff Angela Brandenburg is retiring Monday after 35 years with the agency. Brandenburg says she's stepping down now so candidates have time to file for the November election. Under Sheriff Jesse Ashby will serve as acting sheriff. Now, Brandenburg's departure comes as the agency faces major budget challenges after voters rejected a $203 million levy.
0: And New Jersey-based Rising Pharma Holdings is recalling 4 lots of 5-milligram cetirizine hydrochloride tablets. The medication, which is used to treat seasonal allergies in hives, may have been cross-contaminated with ranitidine, which treats heartburn, acid indigestion, and sour stomach.
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12: It is 6:40 and you're listening to Portland's Morning News on this Thursday, July 23rd. I'm Heather Roberts alongside Grant McHill. Here are some of the stories we're following today.
0: Oregon's correction system is a complete mess. This according to the Secretary of State, who just completed a detailed audit.
12: One of baseball's most famous franchises tried to break an eight-decade record last night in Boston. We'll tell you if the Red Sox got it done in sports at 6:45.
0: And a band famous for writing radio hits is turning its attention to writing a novel. That's in entertainment news at 6:57.
12: Those stories and more on the way starting in just about 90 seconds. But first, we have traffic and weather together on the ones, and it is 6:41. Good morning, John Morales. How about a check of those roads, please?
23: We do have fire crews working on a grass fire on southbound 5 at Victory. They're off to the right shoulder. It looks like that's right where things start to tighten up. It's sluggish from just after the interstate bridge down to around Rosa Parks, about a 10-minute ride from Vancouver into Portland. Still no real worries northbound. Eastbound Sunset Highway is sluggish now from just after Shoals Ferry into 405, and westbound 84 is slow in chunks from 205 into the I-5 split. 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From the KXL Traffic Center, I'm John Morales.
0: Some morning clouds, about a 20% chance of showers before 8 o'clock this morning. Then partly cloudy throughout the day, going to warm up to 86 degrees. Tomorrow, a tick warmer to 87. Saturday, going to cool down to 78 with a possible sprinkle. Sunday, to wrap up the weekend, cloudy and 81. But no thunder and lightning here this morning like last night. Boy, that was a show. Right now in downtown Portland, there are a few clouds out there and 64 degrees.
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0: It is now 6:42, and conditions throughout Oregon's prisons are considered a bit unsatisfactory and, at worst, life-threatening. KXL's Brett Rekamp has the latest on a new audit.
24: Secretary of State Tobias Reed says at the dozen state prisons, they found crumbling infrastructure, including an over $860 million maintenance backlog, outdated technology, and staffing shortages with thousands of hours of overtime.
25: Oregon needs to make a plan to move adults in custody out of facilities that pose a risk to their health and safety, especially the Oregon State Penitentiary.
24: Reed says Oregon prisons are short of staff by at least 260 people, with new hires for these high-stress, demanding jobs taking over 100 days. Brett Rekamp, FM News 101.
12: A former Nike employee won a multi-million dollar sex discrimination lawsuit against the athletic wear giant. KXL's Noah Friedman has more.
26: After a six-day trial, Multnomah County jurors yesterday awarded Heather Hender $7.5 million. Her attorney, Laura Salerno Owens, tells our news partner KGW, Nike chose to fight the person instead of the problem.
27: We hope that this message from the jury will encourage Nike to stop fighting their employees and start fixing their culture.
26: In addition to the settlement, Hender will get almost $20,000 in back pay because of evidence Nike violated the Federal Equal Pay Act. Noah Friedman, FM News 101.
0: Republicans in Congress took a victory lap last night after the passage of the Stop Insider Trading Act. They say will ban members and their families from buying new stock. Oregon Congresswoman Janelle Bynum voted against the bill, saying it doesn't go far enough.
29: It still lets members of Congress profit in ways that a real ban wouldn't.
12: Fellow Democrat Representative Maxine Dexter of Portland calls the bill a Trojan horse because it included provisions of the SAVE Act, which she says moves to end vote by mail.
30: This is 100% aimed at places like ours, states like ours, where we have very accessible ballots and high voter turnout.
12: Dexter says the bill would require voters to mail in a copy of a specific specific voter ID verification with a ballot. That bill now moves to the Senate.
0: A Portland area man may have backed a losing World Cup team, but many say he's a real winner.
1: What started with a free World Cup ticket to the Scotland match is now an international feel-good story. Portland Community College employee and Scottish soccer fan John McLean gave an extra ticket he had for the match to a cash-strapped Scotsman in the U.S. to see it, but he had been cheated by a scammer.
2: So he couldn't afford to buy the ticket.
1: A friend of that young man started a GoFundMe to pay John back.
2: That raised far more than the cost of the ticket.
1: Now John is making headlines for insisting the extra money be directed to a Scottish mental health charity.
2: It will change the lives of the people that Scottish Action Mental Health helps.
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12: 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From the KXL Sports Desk, here's John Eric Smith.
3: Yeah, Heather, fresh off of naming a new head coach earlier this week, the Timbers hosted FC Dallas last night, looking to pick up some momentum before Marty Cifuentes officially takes over the club for the remainder of the season. And after falling behind early, Portland notched the equalizer as the final whistle approached in stoppage time.
4: Kiefer Velde did well to collect it, now makes the turn on the corner to the spot. Mora, yes! Felipe Mora levels it at 2.
3: It was 2-2, the draw with the point. The Timbers have moved into 12th place in the Western Conference. Up next is Real Salt Lake in Portland on Saturday. Dallas was also in town last night to play some hoops. Portland Fire hosted the Wings in the final game of the first half of the season. It did not go well.
5: Out to Beckers. Sidestep. The three. Connects. Ice in the veins of the Wings.
3: Wings win at 101-97. Portland heads to the break. Losers of 7 of their last 10. Now, on a positive note, a little franchise history made last night for the Fire. Bridget Carleton was named to the three-point contest on Friday during the WNBA's All-Star Weekend. She's the first Fire player to take part in that event. And on the mound, the Red Sox tied an 80-year-old franchise record with a 15-straight win Wednesday morning. But in the nightcap of a doubleheader yesterday against Baltimore, the Bo Sox could not set a new standalone record.
6: And a little flare on the infield. That'll be caught by Holiday. That's the ball game. The Red Sox lose for the first time since the 1st of July. The 15-game winning streak has come to an end here tonight.
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0: It's 6:47.
12: From ABC News, I'm Shiri Preston. Another night of U.S. attacks on Iran, the 12th straight. This after the president threatened to strike an Iranian bridge or power plant for every ship targeted by Iran in the Strait of Hormuz. ABC's Karen Waugh.
7: Experts say deliberately targeting civilian infrastructure is a potential war crime under international law. And a second vital trade route disrupted. Iran-backed Houthis claiming strikes on 2 Saudi oil tankers in the Red Sea. Crude oil peaking at more than $95 a barrel Wednesday, up almost 5% from the day before. Regular gas is now averaging $4.06 a gallon.
12: Now, the president threatening, quote, major military punishment if the Iran-backed Houthi rebels attack any more ships. They say they fired on 2 Saudi oil tankers. First-time applications for unemployment help falling to their lowest level in decades. 187,000 people applying last week. The European Union hitting Google with a $1 billion fine after it said the tech giant broke digital antitrust regulations in how it set up the Google Play Store and Google Search. Protests erupting in Madison, Wisconsin after a deadly encounter between police and a black man who was spotted trying to open car doors carrying a knife and then ran away.
8: Video circulating online, officers appear to be wrestling with the man on the ground before 3 shots are fired. The man, who has not yet been identified, later died at the hospital.
12: ABC Chief Law and Justice Correspondent Pierre Thomas. Tropical storm Bertha making landfall along the Gulf Coast. Strong winds and flooding, but it could have been worse, says ABC's Victor Okendo in New Orleans.
9: The entire Gulf Coast saw some impacts, that coastal flooding in Florida, Alabama, Mississippi. Louisiana's governor calling it a best-case scenario for the state, but still urging residents to stay prepared as we have a long hurricane season ahead.
12: There was a 5.0 earthquake in the Texas Panhandle today. A little damage, no reports of injury. 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
13: 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I've been surfing here since I was a kid.
10: 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Watching him and taking in the blue waves, the sea breeze, the blurry horizon.
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12: It is 10 till 7 o'clock on this Thursday. Here are some of the top stories we're following on Portland's Morning News.
0: Portland City Council passes an ordinance to save some jobs and services cut in the new budget.
12: An active wildfire season brings highway closures, dangerous smoke on the roads, and potential delays for anyone planning a summer road trip.
0: And we're off and running on Wall Street. Not a great start to the day. Dow, S&P, and NASDAQ all in the red. More business news at 6:56.
12: But first, we have traffic and weather together on the ones, and it is 6:51. John Morales, how about an update on those roads?
23: We're seeing brake lights in all the usual spots. Eastbound Sunset Highway bogs down from Shoals Ferry into the 405 interchange. It's about a 10-minute ride from Cedar Hills into downtown Portland. Westbound 84 is sluggish in stretches from 205 out to just before the Lloyd off-ramp. We're starting to see a small hang-up on southbound 205 getting across the Abernathy Bridge into West Lynn. So far, no backup northbound. Southbound 5 is also spotty from around Mill Plain across the Interstate Bridge to around Rosa Park. 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From the KXL Traffic Center, I'm John Morales.
0: Morning clouds, a small chance of showers before about 8 o'clock or so. Partly cloudy this afternoon, up to 86 degrees. Tomorrow, 87. Saturday, back down to 78 with a chance of a sprinkle or two. Sunday, looking at mostly cloudy skies and 81 degrees. Right now in downtown Portland, though, it's awfully gloomy out there, and it's only 64 degrees.
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0: 6:56, you're on Portland's Morning News. Time for business news. 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
20: Stocks are lower after the opening bell. The Dow and the NASDAQ are both down by more than 300 points. Oil prices are up by more than 4.5% this morning after Houthis attacked a tanker off the coast of Saudi Arabia. And President Trump threatened strikes on Iranian infrastructure. West Texas Intermediate up to 91 dollars a barrel, Brent at 99. European regulators have fined Google $1 billion, alleging the company gives preferential treatment to its own services. The fine is Google's first under the European Union's Digital Markets Act. Hyundai Motor reported a 21% fall in second quarter operating profit, missing analyst estimates as weaker vehicle sales, production disruptions, and higher costs offset support from a weaker yuan.
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0: I'm just pumped up for this one because Queen is the champion of the biggest album of the year. That's according to the UK official charts. The Rock and Roll Hall of Famer's 1981 Greatest Hits album is number one on the list, followed by ABBA's Gold Greatest Hits and What's the Story, Morning Glory from Oasis. The Beatles don't show up until number five with Sgt. Pepper.
12: Greatest album of all time? Yeah, I'd give that to Queen. One of the best-selling female rappers of all time is playing Portland this fall.
22: Yeah, sweet. I said what I said. I'd rather be famous.
12: Doja Cat makes music at Moda Center October 17th. The Grammy Award winner was named one of Time's most influential people in 2023.
0: Godsmack has used his voodoo to pen 25 top 10 rock radio hits, and now they're trying to use it to become top-selling authors. The band has teamed up with Sumerian Comics and Primary Wave Music to write a 96-page original graphic novel called Godsmack Awake. It's inspired by the band's album of that same name.
12: And this cult classic turns 33 today.
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12: 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Roger Ebert called the movie based on the iconic SNL sketch dismal, dreary, and fairly desperate.
0: How'd you really feel, Rog?
12: But the movie's soundtrack was a big hit. 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
12: 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I'm Heather Roberts.
0: And I'm Grant MacHill. It's now 7 o'clock on this Thursday morning.
12: Here are some of our top stories today. Oregon wildfires claiming 5 homes so far this year, and the number of acres burned in the state has already surpassed last year's total.
0: The Portland Fire fall in the final game of the first half of the season, but a little franchise history has been made. We have that in sports at 7:15.
12: Plus, it's not the season of the sticks, but apparently the season of severe weather for Noah Kahan. We'll talk about that in entertainment news at 7:27.
0: 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John Morales, how are things looking on this Thursday?
2: Looks like a pretty smooth ride right now. We're just seeing a touch of sluggish traffic on southbound 5 from the racetrack to Rosa Parks. You can make it from Vancouver into Portland in under 15 minutes, and we're still not seeing any brake lights pointed north. There's a little action in Damascus. Westbound 212 tightens up from just after 222nd Drive to Foster Road, then again from around Tong to 172nd. There is some sluggish traffic on West 84 in stretches from around the 74th Avenue overcrossing into the I-5. Split, and eastbound Sunset Highway is fairly slow from around Shoals Ferry into 405. From the KXL Traffic Center, I'm John Morales.
12: Thank you, John. Some clouds out there this morning, and just the remnants of our storm last night that moved through. So much activity in the last 24 hours. We're much, much calmer for the rest of the week. Highs today, though, just 86 degrees, so about 15 degrees cooler than yesterday. And still a very slight chance some areas could see some showers for really the next hour that expires after 8 a.m. Lows tonight, about 61, 87 tomorrow. And then Saturday, another chance for sprinkles with a high just of 78, 81 again on Sunday. It is 65 in downtown Portland, 64 in Salem.
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12: It is 7:02. The city of Portland now has a plan to save some of the jobs in public safety services originally cut in this budget. KXL's Gail Cunningham says Wednesday's passage of the Risk Reduction Rescue Plan caps weeks of bitter debate over two competing proposals.
3: Councillor Olivia Clark said it will save 30 jobs and cancel some public safety cuts with money from the general fund contingency.
4: This budget ordinance is the one that is the more fiscally responsible amendment while still addressing the city's critical needs.
3: That money would be replaced with unspent funds from city offices, including the new Office of Community-Based Police Accountability. Councillor Samir Kanal.
5: When you write a check and back that check off of the OCPA bank account, you're committing them to underspend or putting pressure on them to do so.
3: Passage came after Mayor Keith Wilson cast the tie-breaking vote to defeat the $18 million Peacock measure that would have raided the voter-approved clean energy fund. Gail Cunningham, FM News 101.
0: Oregon Attorney General Dan Rayfield says Nexstar and Tegna are ignoring a court order to halt their merger. A coalition of more than a dozen states sued to block the two media giants from merging. A judge ordered the companies to remain independent while the case moves forward, but Rayfield says Nexstar personnel were recently installed on Tegna's board. He's asking a judge to step in and enforce the previous order. In Oregon, Nexstar owns Portland's Coin 6 and Tegna owns KGW. A full merger puts both newsrooms and TV operations under single corporate control.
12: Oregon wildfires have claimed 5 homes this year, and the number of acres burned is already larger than all of last season. Crews are making some progress on the state's largest wildfire. The Rogue Creek complex south of Fossil is now 28% contained at 150,000 acres.
0: A team of firefighters from Portland Fire and Rescue are now at the Akawa Butte Fire near Sisters, but not just to fight the flames. KXL's Dane Vodder explains.
6: Yes, the team of 4 are trained firefighters, but they are on hand to help treat and transport other firefighters in need of help from remote and challenging locations. Alan Fitzpatrick with PF&R went with the team and tells us these types of squads have been a useful tool in recent years.
7: I believe there's 5 of these teams assigned to this fire. So it's becoming more and more common as we're asking our firefighters to, you know, come out to these areas that are more remote and austere, and our fires are getting bigger and faster.
6: Dane Vodder, FM News 101.
12: Oregon Senator Jeff Merkley says Oregon needs all available national resources.
8: We wanted to get more people trained, so we got funding, started a program to get our National Guard trained. We're trying to make sure there's enough equipment. But when you have a bad fire season, there is never enough.
12: Now, this week, Merkley is proposing a bill to lower insurance costs for property owners in wildfire-prone areas.
0: Those fires could affect travel routes for drivers. Mitch Elliott reports smoke and fire response can lead to road or highway closures.
9: Before heading out on a road trip right now, drivers should check the route in advance and avoid areas around active fires.
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10: Making sure your vehicle is mechanically sound, you've got plenty of fuel, water, and snacks, and you are prepared for the possibility that you might have to take a detour or turn around.
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0: 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It is 7:11, and since we have traffic and weather together on the ones, seems like a really good time to say good morning to John Morales. How are those roads?
1: Well, we just got word of a crash on northbound 43. Looks like it's just before Dillo Drive in West Lynn. So far, there's no backup getting by. We are seeing some sluggish traffic on southbound 205 from the south end of the Abernathy Bridge out to about 10th Street. So far, no delays northbound. Pretty standard stuff on the west side. Eastbound Sunset Highway slows from Shoals Ferry into 405. It's about a 12-minute ride from Cedar Hills into downtown. Westbound 84 now drags from just after 33rd into the 5 interchange. From the KXL Traffic Center, I'm John Morales.
2: These morning clouds give us about a 20% chance of rain before 8 o'clock. Partly cloudy this afternoon, up to 86 degrees. Back down to 61 overnight with some clouds for tomorrow. Partly cloudy in 87. Saturday and Sunday, cooler, 78 for Saturday with a chance of a sprinkle or two. Sunday looking at partly cloudy skies and 81 degrees. Right now in downtown Portland, it's a little gloomy out there. Sun's starting to peek out back there. And it's 64 degrees.
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2: Coming up to 7:12, in Oregon's correction facilities and systems are failing in just about every way. This according to an audit just completed by the Secretary of State's office. KXL's Brett Recamp reports.
3: Tobias Reed says they documented problems at every turn.
4: We found the department faces significant challenges, including deteriorating facilities, growing maintenance backlog, staffing shortages, and outdated IT systems, among other things.
3: Reed says buildings and infrastructure are crumbling and staff overtime is out of control. Oregon's prison system has an over $860 million backlog, so they're not even completing projects that are funded. He calls some of the conditions in the 12 state prisons housing over 12,000 adults in custody life-threatening. Brett Recamp, FM News 101.
0: More Oregon massage parlors were shut down this week after joint investigations with Oregon's Department of Justice. Corvallis Police and the DOJ executed a search warrant at the Spring Foot Spa Wednesday after neighbors reported suspicious activity at the business. Investigators say the Corvallis Spa was operating without a license and they collected evidence of prostitution. They arrested a 52-year-old New York woman. She was connected with Human Trafficking Victim Support Services.
2: A judge ruled in favor of a former Nike employee in a gender discrimination lawsuit against the Oregon-based company. KXL's Noah Friedman reports.
5: Heather Hender was initially part of a group of women who filed a suit in 2018, claiming Nike paid them less than their male counterparts. By the time the case went to trial, Hender was the sole plaintiff. After 6 days of testimony and deliberation, the jury awarded Hender over $7.5 million. She tells her news partner KGW she's relieved.
6: There is hope out there, even when it seems it's rather bleak. There's hope out there, and I believe tides are changing.
5: In a statement, Nike says it's disappointed with the ruling, but is taking next steps to evaluate workplace culture. Noah Friedman, FM News 101.
0: Even though Scotland came up short at the World Cup, one Portland area fan of that team is being praised for what he did off the pitch. KXL's Tim Lance reports.
7: A Portland Community College employee, John McLean, is also a native of Scotland and a fan of the country's national soccer team. He had an extra $1,000 ticket to the Scotland match and decided it should go to a young Scottish fan who'd come to the U.S. to see it.
8: He couldn't afford to buy it. He had been scammed. Somebody had taken $600 and not given him a ticket.
7: The story of John's generosity spread across social media and a GoFundMe was started to pay him back for the ticket, but it generated much more than $1,000.
8: It wasn't right for us to take that extra money.
7: So John asked that the excess fund mental health services in Scotland. Tim Lance, FM News 101.
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9: Yeah, Grant, we're going to start on the floor last night in Rip City as Portland played its final game of the WNBA's first half against the Dallas Wings.
10: And the heroics will not happen in Portland unless you're a Dallas Wings fan.
9: Fire come up short, 101-97. Portland has now lost seven of its last 10 games. But coach Alex Samara says his team will rally in the second half of the season. Tremendous.

0: This fight from the group, we use this rest during the All-Star break and come back recharged and ready for the final stretch.
1: Now, here's the history part. Before the game, it was announced to Fire fans that Portland's Bridget Carlton will participate in the three-point contest on Friday during the WNBA's All-Star Weekend. She's the first Fire player to take part in those festivities. On the diamond in Seattle.
2: It's going to be Blade who makes the catch, and the ball game is over. The Reds win game three of the series, a final score of 5-3. They take the series 2-1. The Mariners finish out the homestand at 3-3.
1: The M's begin a 7-game road trip tomorrow in Texas. Meanwhile, in Boston, Baltimore ended the Red Sox franchise record-tying 15-game winning streak with a 5-1 win in the nightcap of a day-night doubleheader at Fenway. It was Boston's first loss at home since July 1st. And in the NFL, some uncertainty for the defending Super Bowl champion Seahawks to start their season.
3: Charbonnet, touchdown Seattle.
1: Seattle says presumed starting running back Zach Charbonnet will miss the start of training camp as he continues to recover from the knee injury he suffered during last year's playoff run. With sports at 15:45, John Eric Smith, FM News 101.
4: Thank you, John Eric. It is 7:17. From ABC News, I'm Sherry Preston. Oil is trading internationally at just below $100 a barrel once again amid continued and new threats from the White House to Iran and its proxies in the Middle East. ABC's Martha Raddatz with more from Amman Jordan.
5: Iranian-backed militants in Yemen taking aim at two Saudi oil tankers in the Red Sea in an attempt to block international shipping, choking another key waterway that could have ripple effects for the world economy.
4: Following the attack on those ships, the president said on social media there will be, quote, major military punishment if the rebels continue their targets. Overnight, U.S. forces hit Iran once again, and Iran firing back at U.S. bases in the region, the 12th straight night of fighting. Republicans in the House getting a budget measure through despite some Republican holdouts, says ABC's Karen Waugh in Washington.
6: On Capitol Hill, the House narrowly adopted a $95 billion budget blueprint, $73 billion of it for the war. As the Pentagon warns, it's running out of money. The measure now heads to the Senate, where a vote could wait till fall.
4: Also in Washington, ABC national correspondent Stephen Portnoy has more on a provision in a separate bill that bans stock trading by members of Congress.
7: The bill that's passed the House would essentially impose fines payable to the respective House of Congress for members who buy corporate stocks. The bill would cover their spouses and dependent children, too. This is a popular idea in Congress, but only 13 House Democrats voted for the measure because GOP leaders also included voter ID provisions in the bill. It now moves to the Senate, where Democrats could block it unless those voter ID provisions are taken out.
4: Applications for unemployment benefits tumbled last week to the lowest level in more than five decades. As oil prices rise on continued fighting in the Middle East, Wall Street has been sinking. The Dow right now is down over 500 points, and the S&P is down 75. 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
10: It's 7:20 now on this Thursday morning here on Portland's Morning News. Here's a recap of some of our top stories today.
4: The city of Portland attempts to save some of the jobs cut last month.
10: Portland firefighters with special training are on the ground in Central Oregon.
4: Plus, fans gather to celebrate Ozzy in his adopted hometown. We'll tell you why in entertainment news at 7:27.
10: First is 721, traffic and weather together on the ones. John Morales, how are we looking on this Thursday?
3: Well, you'll find a little bit of slow-and-go traffic on southbound 205 from around 213 across the Abernathy Bridge to 10th Street. Northbound 205 is also sluggish out of Stafford to around 10th Street. There's heavy traffic on westbound 84 in patches from 205 out to the 5 split. That will set you back about 12 minutes. Eastbound Sunset Highway, that is a growing backup, but it's just spotty from around Cornell all the way into 405. You can make that ride in just under 15 minutes. So far, 5 looks good. Northbound, southbound 5 is just sluggish from Mill Plain down to Rosa Parks. 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From the KXL Traffic Center, I'm John Morales.
11: Thank you, John. Kind of a gray morning, and that's just the remnants of our storm that moved through last night. I don't know if anyone else was awakened by the thunder. It was a loud evening in my house.
10: I didn't hear it in my house. I did see the lightning last night, though. So
11: maybe it was just me. We're cooling down today. Highs about 86 this afternoon. Lows tonight, 61. Tomorrow's high, 87. And then 78 for your high Saturday. So we cool down substantially by the weekend. There is also another possibility of some sprinkles Saturday. Right now, we are sitting at 66 degrees in downtown Portland. It's 65 in Gresham. In Salem, you're at 63.
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10: It's 7:26 here on Portland's Morning News. Time for business news. 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
22: IBM cut its annual revenue growth forecast days after shocking Wall Street with a warning that corporate spending was shifting toward AI-focused data center gear at the expense of its software and mainframe computers. The company also missed profit and revenue expectations for the second quarter that ended June 30th. Its shares are down roughly 1%. The FCC has voted to bar sales of devices in the U.S. that contain key hardware from Chinese companies deemed to be national security risks. The U.S. telecom watchdog maintains a list of firms, including Chinese telecom company Huawei and ZTE, whose equipment is barred for sale in the U.S. over national security concerns.
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24: Glenn Powell and director Richard Linklater are teaming up again to tell the story of Lou Gehrig. Powell will play the legendary Yankees player in an untitled film for Universal Pictures. Michelle Franzen, ABC News.
10: The adopted hometown of Ozzy Osbourne celebrated the rock legend on the anniversary of his death.
25: I'm going off the rails on a crazy train.
26: Osbourne passed away on July the 22nd of last year, so on Wednesday, Birmingham, England paid tribute to the Rock and Roll Hall of Famer by celebrating Ozzy Day. The downtown event featured local bands playing his music, a mechanical Ozzy statue, and fans from around the world dressed up like the rock star. His widow, Sharon Osbourne, told the BBC she wanted his fans to remember Ozzy by playing his music really loud. I'm Mark Mayfield.
11: Noah Kahan speaking out after being forced to cancel a weekend show last minute. The singer was scheduled to perform in New York City Saturday, but severe weather forced him to call it off. During his Sunday show, Kahan said, "I feel just horrible," adding, "I know people will see this, and I just want you to know I'm really sorry. You deserve better than that."
27: All roads leading to Eugene, and I can't help but say, hey!
10: Pat McAfee announcing his debut album.
11: He's clearly an excellent singer.
10: Excellent singer. The ESPN sports media personality set to release The Diary of a Polarizing Figure comes out August 14th. In a post on Instagram, McAfee says the album is built from songs and stories he's been writing for decades. He did turn to Nashville musicians to bring the project to life.
11: I'm guessing he might have needed a little help.
10: Yeah.
11: FM News 101 KXL is Portland's number one source for news and information.
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11: 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I'm Heather Roberts.
10: And I'm Grant Mackill. It's now 7:30 on this Thursday morning.
11: And here are some of our top stories today. Some Portland City jobs and services saved from the chopping block.
10: One of baseball's most storied franchises tried to break an eight-decade-old record last night in Boston. We'll tell you if the Red Sox got it done. That's in sports at 7:45.
11: And it's a down day on Wall Street as Alphabet and Tesla shares drop. We have the latest business news at 7:56.
10: All of that plus more in 90 seconds, but first it's 7:31. Traffic and weather together on the ones. Here's John Morales.
1: We're not seeing anything too drastic, but there is sluggish traffic everywhere now. Southbound 217 bogs down from around Greenberg to the 5 interchange. So far, no worries. Northbound. Northbound 5 is starting to drag from 205 to around Lower Boone's Ferry. Then it looks good into Portland. Southbound 5 is heavy from 4th Plain down to around Going. Westbound 84 is stop and go now in stretches from 205 into the 5 split. That'll set you back about 15 minutes. And there is a crowd on southbound 205. From 82nd Drive across the Abernathy Bridge. From the KXL Traffic Center, I'm John Morales.
11: Thank you, John. We've got a lot of clouds out there, and it's going to stick around, stay that way for most of today. 86 for our high, about 15 degrees cooler than we were yesterday. 61 for our low tonight, but we should stay dry tonight. And then 87 and partly cloudy for your Friday. Saturday, 78 with a chance of sprinkles, and then 81 and partly cloudy on Sunday. So the next few days, very, very different from the last several days. 65 degrees right now in downtown Portland. It's 64 in Hillsborough.
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11: It is 7:32. The Portland City Council finally passing an ordinance to save some jobs and public safety services. KXL's Gail Cunningham reports the passage comes after weeks of heated debate over two different proposals.
2: Councillor Angelita Murillo said the Progressive's $18 million plan would tap available money in the Clean Energy Fund to save 55 jobs and some cuts to the police, fire, and parks bureaus.
3: The other ordinance with the underspending relies on funding that does not yet exist.
2: After Mayor Keith Wilson cast the tie-breaking vote to defeat the measure, council approved the centrist's $10 million proposal to save 30 jobs and some public safety services with general fund contingency money.
3: Our ordinance also will extend pay and benefits to all laid-off employees through September the 30th.
2: Gail Cunningham, FM News 101.
11: Now, general fund money would be replenished with unspent funds from city bureaus and offices.
10: Thunderstorms over central Oregon yesterday sparked three dozen new fires. Oregon's largest wildfire remains the Roe Creek complex south of Fossil. It is now 28% contained at 150,000 acres. The Hay Creek complex west of Condon is 138,000. East of Madras, the Brewer Fire is about 28,000 acres.
11: And a team of Portland firefighters are now deployed in central Oregon. KXL's Dane Vodder reports.
4: The team of four have been sent to the Akawa Butte Fire near Sisters. 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Alan Fitzpatrick with Portland Fire and Rescue went with the team and tells us more about them.
5: Wildland qualified as well as rope rescue qualified. 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
10: If you're planning a road trip, wildfires may affect your route. Mitch Elliott reports on the danger this season composed to drivers.
6: Drivers should avoid traveling through wildfire smoke. It's not like driving through fog.
7: When you enter fog, you know, you still have some level of visibility. But in smoke, that visibility could drop to zero.
6: ODOT's David House reminds you to use tripcheck.com to look for potential closures, but also check other resources.
7: Weather, and there are many applications online that show where active fires are.
6: Also, carry an emergency kit with extra food, water, and other supplies in the event you get delayed. 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
11: OHSU just wrapped up a three-year training program aimed at filling gaps in the healthcare workforce. Claire Irvan helped administer the program and says it also opens doors to higher paying jobs.
8: All of these positions can lead to something greater. A medical assistant can lead to being a doctor, CNA to nurse, dental assistant to a dentist or a dental hygienist.
11: She says interest exceeded expectations. They initially thought they'd train 88 people, but 110 took part.
8: They're all over the state of Oregon. Some did get hired at Oregon Health and Science University. Others went back to their jobs where they already were.
11: The three-year initiative was funded by a grant from Future Ready Oregon, which paid for everything from the students' training to transportation and childcare costs.
10: A Lincoln County grand jury has found officers involved in the fatal shooting of a suspect on June 11th were justified in using deadly force. 50-year-old Daniel Noonan was wanted in connection with a biased assault incident at a roadside fruit stand. When officers approached him on his property, Noonan pulled a gun and fired at the officers. They returned fire and Noonan was killed. The officers weren't injured. A search of Noonan's home found guns, ammunition, a police scanner, and child pornography.
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11: It is 7:40 on this Thursday, July 23rd, and you're listening to Portland's Morning News with Grant McHill and Heather Roberts. Here are some of the stories we're following today.
10: Oregon's correction system is a complete mess, according to the Secretary of State, who just completed a detailed audit.
11: The Portland Timbers notch a point just in the nick of time at Providence Park. We've got those details in sports at 7:45.
10: And the biggest album of all time in the UK has been named, and spoiler alert, it's not from the Beatles or the Stones. We'll tell you who has the crown in entertainment news at 7:57.
11: Feel like that's a hint? A little bit of a hint?
10: Maybe.
11: Those stories and more on the way starting in just about 90 seconds. But first, we have traffic and weather together on the ones, and it is ramping up to 7:41. Good morning, John Morales. How is that Friday Eve commute going?
1: It's a reasonable ride right now. It's about an 18-minute ride from Vancouver into Portland with southbound 5, tightening up a bit from Highway 500 to the Interstate Bridge, then again from the racetrack down to Broadway. Northbound 5 only tightens up from 205 to Lower Boone's Ferry. Then there's a slow patch getting around the Terwilliger Curve. Southbound 205 is fairly crowded from 82nd Drive to just before 10th Street in West Lynn. We're not really seeing a delay in the northbound direction. There is tough traffic on westbound 84 from 205 all the way back to the 5 interchange. 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From the KXL Traffic Center, I'm John Morales.
10: Well, the forecast for today calls for, well, some warmth, 86 degrees, some clouds, maybe a little shower or two still in play until about 8 o'clock this morning. Now, tomorrow, a little warmer, 87. Saturday, though, back down to 78 with a chance of a sprinkle or two. Sunday to wrap up the weekend, partly cloudy and 81 degrees. But again, for today, looking at 86, partly cloudy skies, and again, a shower or two possible before 8 a.m. Right now in downtown Portland, a little overcast and 64 degrees.
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10: 7:42 now, and conditions throughout Oregon's prisons are considered at best unsatisfactory and at worst life-threatening. KXL's Brett Recamp has the latest on a new audit.
20: Secretary of State Tobias Reed says at the dozen state prisons, they found crumbling infrastructure, including an over $860 million maintenance backlog, outdated technology, and staffing shortages with thousands of hours of overtime.
22: Oregon needs to make a plan to move adults in custody out of facilities that pose a risk to their health and safety, especially the Oregon State Penitentiary.
20: Reed says Oregon prisons are short of staff by at least 260 people, with new hires for these high-stress, demanding jobs taking over 100 days. Brett Recamp, FM News 101.
11: A former Nike employee won a multi-million dollar sex discrimination lawsuit against the athletic wear giant. KXL's Noah Friedman has more.
23: After a six-day trial, Multnomah County jurors yesterday awarded Heather Hender $7.5 million. Her attorney, Laura Salerno Owens, tells our news partner KGW, Nike chose to fight the person instead of the problem.
24: We hope that this message from the jury will encourage Nike to stop fighting their employees and start fixing their culture.
23: In addition to the settlement, Hender will get almost $20,000 in back pay because of evidence Nike violated the Federal Equal Pay Act. Noah Friedman, FM News 101.
10: It's 7:44. We now turn to Lars Larson for commentary in the Rose City Wrap.
25: Thank you, Grant. While medicine in most of the civilized world turns away from mutilating children for money, Portland's Pill Hill doubles down on it. Estimates had folks in the gender-affirming care industry estimating it would grow to $5 billion a year very soon until science finally caught up with the insanity. Doctors, including those at OHSU, told parents that if they didn't affirm their child's crazy claims about gender change, then suicide was much more likely. Oregon became one of the biggest centers in America for the surgical and chemical mutilation of teenage boys and girls, body parts removed and drugs that sterilized. Now major medical centers around America have, thank God, abandoned the gender change craze, but not up on Pill Hill. OHSU just hired Dr. May Lau. Journalist Andy Ngo reports in the Post-Millennial, Dr. Lau broke the law in Texas and was sued by the state for giving irreversible sex change drugs to children. Dr. Lau surrendered her medical license in Texas. She has a brand new one in Oregon, and now she's up at OHSU teaching pediatric medicine. No wonder Dr. Lau is welcome here. The state of Oregon is currently suing the Trump administration over an executive order that bans hospitals from doing sex change surgery. That's the Rose City Wrap. Join me at noon on KXL for 4 hours of honestly provocative talk. I'm Lars Larson.
11: 7:45, now time for the KXL Sports Update, thanks to Sawtooth Roofing. 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With those details, here's John Eric Smith.
2: Yeah, Heather, fresh off naming a new head coach earlier this week, the Timbers hosted FC Dallas last night, looking to pick up some momentum before Marty Cifuentes officially takes over the club for the remainder of the season. And after falling behind early, Portland notched the equalizer as the final whistle approached in stoppage time.
3: Kiefervelde did well to collect it, now makes the turn on the corner to the spot. Mora! Yes! Felipe Mora levels it at 2-2,
2: the draw. With the point, the Timbers have moved into 12th place in the Western Conference. Up next is Real Salt Lake in Portland on Saturday. And Dallas was also in town last night to play some hoops. Portland Fire hosted the Wings in the final game of the first half of the season, and it did not go well.
4: Out to Beckers. Sidestep the three. Connects. Ice in the veins of the Wings.
2: Yeah, the Wings win it 101-97. Portland heads to the break losers of 7 of their last 10. Now, on a positive note, a little franchise history made last night for the Fire. Bridget Carlton was named to the three-point contest on Friday during the WNBA's All-Star Weekend. First Fire player to take part. On the diamond, the Red Sox tied an 80-year-old franchise record, a 15th straight win Wednesday morning. But in the nightcap of the doubleheader yesterday, against Baltimore, the Bo Sox could not set a new standalone record.
5: And a little flare on the infield. That'll be caught by Holiday. That's the ball game. The Red Sox lose for the first time since the 1st of July. The 15-game winning streak has come to an end here tonight.
2: Orioles win it at Fenway 5-1. With sports at 15:45, John Eric Smith, FM News 101.
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11: ABC News. I'm Sherry Preston. Oil is trading internationally at just below $100 a barrel once again amid continued and new threats from the White House to Iran and its proxies in the Middle East. ABC's Martha Raddatz with more from Amman Jordan.
6: Iranian-backed militants in Yemen taking aim at two Saudi oil tankers in the Red Sea in an attempt to block international shipping, choking another key waterway that could have ripple effects for the world economy.
11: Following the attack on those ships, the president said on social media there will be, quote, major military punishment if the rebels continue their targets. Overnight, U.S. forces hit Iran once again, and Iran firing back at U.S. bases in the region, the 12th straight night of fighting. Republicans in the House getting a budget measure through despite some Republican holdouts, says ABC's Karen Waugh in Washington.
7: On Capitol Hill, the House narrowly adopted a $95 billion budget blueprint, $73 billion of it for the war. As the Pentagon warns, it's running out of money. The measure now heads to the Senate, where a vote could wait till fall.
11: Also in Washington, ABC national correspondent Stephen Portnoy has more on a provision in a separate bill that bans stock trading by members of Congress.
26: The bill that's passed the House would essentially impose fines payable to the respective House of Congress for members who buy corporate stocks. The bill would cover their spouses and dependent children, too. This is a popular idea in Congress, but only 13 House Democrats voted for the measure because GOP leaders also included voter ID provisions in the bill. It now moves to the Senate, where Democrats could block it unless those voter ID provisions are taken out.
11: Applications for unemployment benefits tumbled last week to the lowest level in more than five decades. As oil prices rise on continued fighting in the Middle East, Wall Street has been sinking. The Dow right now is down over 500 points and the S&P is down 75. 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
27: Man, I love this place. I've been surfing here since I was a kid. Now, seeing my grandson out on the water, it means everything to me. Watching him and taking in the blue waves, the sea breeze, the blurry horizon.
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11: It is 10 till 8 o'clock on this Thursday. Here's a recap of some of the top local stories we're following on Portland's Morning News.
10: Portland City Council passes an ordinance to save some jobs and services cut in the new budget.
11: An active wildfire season brings highway closures, dangerous smoke on the roads, and potential delays for anyone planning a summer road trip.
10: And an oil price benchmark tops $100 a barrel. 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
11: But first, we have traffic and weather together on the ones, and it is 7:51. John Morales in the KXL Traffic Center keeping an eye on those roads for us. How's it looking?
1: Well, we're getting reports of a crash on northbound 205 near 224. Traffic is starting to really bunch up from around 212 up to Sunnybrook. Southbound 205 is heavy from around 82nd Drive to the south end of the Abernathy Bridge. There's heavy traffic on westbound 84 from 205 all the way into the I-5 split. That's about an 18-minute ride. And southbound 5 is heavy from the Interstate Bridge in stretches down to Broadway. Northbound 5 is slow from 205 to Lower Boone's Ferry. Then again from Southwest Capitol Highway to the Terwilliger Curve. 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From the KXL Traffic Center, I'm John Morales.
10: Well, the forecast for today looks like this. 86 degrees for our high this afternoon. A bit of a chance of showers in the next 10 minutes or so, but after that should be just cloudy. Tonight, lows down in the low 60s, about 61, but going to stay dry. Tomorrow, partly cloudy and 87. For the weekend, a possible sprinkle or two on Saturday, 78 degrees. Sunday, partly cloudy and 81. Right now in downtown Portland, it's overcast and 64 degrees.
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2: Southwest Airlines has lowered the floor of its 2026 profit forecast and projected third quarter earnings below Wall Street estimates as volatile fuel costs blunted gains from higher fares and new revenue initiatives. The airline is seeking to generate more revenue from each flight through checked bag fees, assigned seating, and extra legroom options. A Florida teen has dropped his lawsuit against Meta Platforms, canceling a Los Angeles trial over claims the social media company's apps caused his depression and anxiety. The trial was expected to be the second in thousands of lawsuits that claim social media companies design their platforms to be addictive to children.
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5: We are the champions, my friend.
4: Queen, officially the champion. It's got the biggest album of all time, at least according to the UK official charts. The Rock and Roll Hall of Famers 1981 Greatest Hits album is number one on that list, followed by ABBA's Gold Greatest Hits. And What's the Story, Morning Glory from Oasis.
1: Beatles come in at number five with Sgt. Pepper.
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6: Yeah, I'd rather be famous instead.
1: Doja Cat making music at Moda Center October 17th. The Grammy Award winner named one of Time's most influential people back in 2023.
4: Godsmack using its Voodoo to pen 25 top 10 rock radio hits and now trying to use it to become top-selling authors. 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
1: Coneheads was, well, skewered by critics. Roger Ebert called the movie, based on the iconic SNL sketch, of course, quote, dismal, dreary, and fairly desperate. How do you really feel, Roger? However, the movie's soundtrack was a big hit. It reached 162 on the Billboard Top 200 chart.
4: Do you call 162 out of 200 a big hit?
1: I mean, the only song they have is Dan Aykroyd singing Tainted Love.
4: Yeah,
1: so, yes.
4: That's it. FM News 101 KXL is Portland's number one source for news and information.
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4: 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I'm Heather Roberts.
1: And I'm Grant MacHill. It's now 8 o'clock on Thursday morning.
4: Here are some of our top stories today. Oregon's wildfire season already larger than last year with months still to go.
1: The Mariners' roller coaster ride of a season takes another dip. We have that in sports at 8:15.
4: Plus, fans gather to celebrate Ozzy in his adopted hometown. We'll tell you why in entertainment news at 8:27.
1: 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We do traffic and weather together on the ones. John Morales, how are we looking?
6: Well, we've just got one crash on the board right now, northbound 205 at 224. They have traffic backed up to around the 212 interchange. It stays sluggish out to Sunnybrook. Southbound 205 is still heavy from around 82nd Drive to the Abernathy Bridge. There's a slight delay on southbound 212 getting down through Tigard. That's sluggish from Shoals Ferry to the 5 interchange. No worries. Northbound, eastbound Sunset Highway still hits the brakes from just after 217 into 405. That's about an 18-minute stretch. From the KXL Traffic Center, I'm John Morales.
4: Thank you, John. Very cloudy this morning. Just the final remnants of the storm that moved through last night. And we're only going to warm up to the mid-80s by this afternoon. Lows tonight, about 61. Mid-80s again tomorrow with partly cloudy skies. Saturday, we cool down even more. A high of 78 and the possibility of a sprinkle on Saturday. Sunday, warming back up to 81. And then we'll stay in the low 80s for the early part of next week. 66 degrees right now in downtown Portland. Really 66 across the board. If you're headed out to the coast, it's 59 in Lincoln City.
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4: It is 8:02. The city of Portland now has a plan to save some of the jobs in public safety services cut in the latest budget. KXL's Gail Cunningham says yesterday's passage of the Risk Reduction Rescue Plan caps weeks of bitter debate over two competing proposals.
13: Councillor Olivia Clark said it will save 30 jobs and cancel some public safety cuts with money from the general fund contingency.
14: This budget ordinance is the one that is the more fiscally responsible amendment while still addressing the city's critical needs.
13: That money would be replaced with unspent funds from city offices, including the new Office of Community-Based Police Accountability. Councillor Samir Kanal.
15: When you write a check and back that check off of the OCPA bank account, you're committing them to underspend or putting pressure on them to do so.
13: Passage came after Mayor Keith Wilson cast the tie-breaking vote to defeat the $18 million Peacock measure that would have raided the voter-approved Clean Energy Fund. Gail Cunningham, FM News 101.
1: Clark County Public Health says they've confirmed a case of the measles. An unvaccinated child has tested positive for the virus, and officials say anyone who visited the Vancouver Clinic on Northeast 139th Street last Friday between 1:30 and 5:30 in the afternoon may have been exposed. Anyone who is showing symptoms such as fever, cough, and spreading rash are urged to call their healthcare provider before visiting a clinic or hospital so you don't expose others.
4: Oregon wildfires have claimed 5 homes this year already, and the number of acres burned is larger than all of last season. Crews are making some progress on the state's largest wildfire. The Roe Creek complex south of Fossil is now 28% contained at 150,000 acres.
1: A team of firefighters from Portland Fire and Rescue are now at the Akawa Butte Fire near Sisters, but not just to fight the flames. KXL's Dean Vodder explains.
16: Yes, the team of 4 are trained firefighters, but they are on hand to help treat and transport other firefighters in need of help from remote and challenging locations. Alan Fitzpatrick with PF&R went with the team and tells us these types of squads have been a useful tool in recent years.
17: I believe there's 5 of these teams assigned to this fire. So it's becoming more and more common as we're asking our firefighters to, you know, come out to these areas that are more remote and austere, and our fires are getting bigger and faster.
16: Dane Vodder, FM News 101.
4: But those fires could affect travel routes for drivers. Mitch Elliott reports smoke and fire response can lead to road or highway closures.
18: Before heading out on a road trip right now, drivers should check the route in advance and avoid areas around active fires.
19: Smoke really affects visibility, worse than fog or any other kind of weather phenomenon.
18: ODOT's David House says you should prepare for the possibility you'll get delayed.
19: Making sure your vehicle is mechanically sound, you've got plenty of fuel, water, and snacks, and you are prepared for the possibility that you might have to take a detour or turn around.
18: Mitch Elliott, FM News 101.
1: The Oregon Department of Education says most kids like summer school. The 2025 Student Voice Summer Survey report asked 8,200 kids for their opinions. About three-quarters of the students said it helped them read and write better and understand what they're reading. Almost all kids said they felt safe and welcome in the program. 80% said it helped them feel active, healthy, and inspired to try new things. Critics of Oregon's summer school program say the kids aren't tested in a way that shows whether it is successful.
4: Clackamas County Sheriff Angela Brandenburg is retiring Monday after 35 years with the agency. She says she's stepping down now so candidates have time to file for the November election. Under Sheriff Jesse Ashby will serve as acting sheriff. Brandenburg's departure comes as the agency faces major budget challenges after voters rejected a $203 million levy.
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4: It is 10 past 8 o'clock, and you're listening to Portland's Morning News on this Thursday, July 23rd. I'm Heather Roberts. He's Grant McHill. Here are some of the stories we're following today.
1: Oregon's Corrections Department gets a failing grade in every category as the Secretary of State completes an audit on the entire system.
4: The Portland Fire fall in the final game of the first half of their season, but a little franchise history is made again.

0: Then it's sluggish again from Southwest Capitol Highway to just past Terwilliger Curve. There is some slow traffic on eastbound Sunset Highway from the cemetery into 405. Southbound 217 is also a little gritty from Shoals Ferry most of the way down to 5, but we're not really seeing any hang-ups in the northbound direction. West 84 also fairly slow from 205 out to the 5 split. That's around a 15-minute ride as well. From the KXL Traffic Center, I'm John Morales.
1: Much cooler today, only 96 only, quotes there, only 86 today after in the upper 90s yesterday. 86 degrees for a high, 20% chance of showers, maybe the next few minutes or so, but that's going to go away. Now tonight, dry, 61 degrees overnight. Tomorrow, warmer, 87. Saturday, cooler, we're looking at 78 with a possible sprinkle or two. Sunday, to wrap up the weekend, mostly cloudy skies and 81 degrees. But again, for today, 86 degrees are high with clouds. Right now in downtown Portland, it is overcast and 65 degrees.
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1: It is now 8:12, and a jury ruled in favor of a former Nike employee in a gender discrimination lawsuit against the Oregon-based company. KXL's Noah Friedman reports.
3: Heather Hender was initially part of a group of women who filed a suit in 2018, claiming Nike paid them less than their male counterparts. By the time the case went to trial, Hender was the sole plaintiff. After 6 days of testimony and deliberation, the jury awarded Hender over $7.5 million. She tells her news partner KGW she's relieved.
4: There is hope out there, even when it seems it's rather bleak. There's hope out there, and I believe tides are changing.
3: In a statement, Nike says it's disappointed with the ruling, but is taking next steps to evaluate workplace culture. Noah Friedman, FM News 101.
2: The Interstate Bridge Replacement Program is moving forward with new I-5 bridges connecting Oregon and Washington for both vehicles and light rail. But with a soaring budget of more than $15 billion, the light rail section is set to stop at the Vancouver waterfront. Even though it doesn't have any real teeth, the Clark County Council passed a resolution this week demanding it be extended.
5: This is not a proclamation. It's a resolution advocating for light rail transit to extend to a station at Evergreen Boulevard near Library Square.
2: Councillor Will Fuentes says they're hopeful the budget will eventually include that light rail extension.
1: Oregon's correction facilities and systems are failing in just about every way. This according to an audit just completed by the Secretary of State's office. KXL's Brett Recamp reports.
6: Tobias Reed says they documented problems at every turn.
7: We found the department faces significant challenges, including deteriorating facilities, a growing maintenance backlog, staffing shortages, and outdated IT systems, among other things.
6: Reed says buildings and infrastructure are crumbling and staff overtime is out of control. Oregon's prison system has an over $860 million backlog, so they're not even completing projects that are funded. He calls some of the conditions in the 12 state prisons housing over 12,000 adults in custody life-threatening. Brett Recamp, FM News 101.
2: Now, Scotland may have come up short at the World Cup, but one Portland area fan of the team is being praised for what he did off the pitch. KXL's Tim Lance reports.
8: A Portland Community College employee, John McLean, is also a native of Scotland and a fan of the country's national soccer team. He had an extra $1,000 ticket to the Scotland match and decided it should go to a young Scottish fan who'd come to the U.S. to see it.
9: He couldn't afford to buy it. He had been scammed. Somebody had taken $600 and not given him a ticket.
8: The story of John's generosity spread across social media and a GoFundMe was started to pay him back for the ticket, but it generated much more than $1,000.
9: It wasn't right for us to take that extra money.
8: So John asked that the excess fund mental health services in Scotland. Tim Lance, FM News 101.
1: 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Well, history made as the Fire, well, they limp into the All-Star break. From the KXL Sports Desk, here's John Eric Smith.
10: Yeah, Grant, let's start on the floor last night in Rip City as Portland played its final game of the WNBA's first half against the Dallas Wings.
11: And the heroics will not happen in Portland unless you're a Dallas Wings fan.
10: The Fire come up short 101-97. Portland has now lost 7 of its last 100 games, but Coach Alex Mars says his team will rally for the second half of the season.
12: Tremendous fight from the group. We use this rest during the All-Star break and come back recharged and ready for the final stretch.
10: Some history. Before the game, it was announced to Fire fans that Portland's Bridget Carleton will participate in the three-point contest on Friday during the

0: WNBA's All-Star Weekend, she's the first player to take part in those festivities. Let's go to the Diamond in Seattle.
1: It's going to be Blade who makes the catch, and the ball game is over. The Reds win game three of the series, a final score of 5-3. They take the series 2-1. The Mariners finish out the homestand at 3-3.
0: M's begin a 7-game road trip tomorrow in Texas. Meanwhile, in Boston, Baltimore ended the Red Sox franchise record-tying 15-game winning streak with a 5-1 win in the nightcap of a day-night doubleheader at Fenway. It was Boston's first loss at home since July 1st. In the NFL, some uncertainty for the defending Super Bowl champ Seahawks.
2: Charbonnet, touchdown Seattle!
0: Seattle says presumed starting running back Zach Charbonnet will miss the start of training camp as he continues to recover from a knee injury he suffered during last year's playoff run. With sports at 15:45, John Eric Smith, FM News 101.
3: Thank you, John Eric. It's 8:17. From ABC News, I'm Sherry Preston. The U.S. has launched its 12th day of attacks in Iran with no sign of a let-up in the fighting. The Houthi rebels in Yemen now hitting 2 Saudi ships in the Red Sea, and President Trump issuing further threats. ABC's Martha Raddatz has more from Amman Jordan.
4: Despite the U.S. bombardment of Iran, they aren't backing down. Once again, threatening oil tankers in the Strait of Hormuz. And in Iraq, American forces on alert after explosions rocked Erbil. President Trump responding with a stark warning that for every Iranian strike on a ship in the Strait of Hormuz, the U.S. will bomb and destroy one bridge or power plant inside Iran. Deliberately targeting civilian infrastructure is a potential war crime under international law.
3: The renewed fighting pushing the price of oil on the global market up past $100 a barrel once again. Gas prices now averaging $4.08 a gallon. Initial claims for unemployment benefits did take an unexpected plunge last week. Here's ABC's Jim Ryan.
5: Labor analysts were anticipating a slight rise in jobless filings. Instead, applications fell by 22,000, according to the Bureau of Labor Statistics, to 187,000 initial claims. Economists say the latest numbers suggest that fewer people are being laid off, that the job market may be improving.
3: Prosecutors in Minnesota are asking a federal judge to sentence Vance Belter to 2 life sentences plus 40 years for the killing of a state lawmaker and her husband.
6: Belter pleaded guilty last month after prosecutors agreed to take the death penalty off the table. He admitted to carrying out what prosecutors called a night of terror that shook Minnesota to its core when he disguised himself as a member of law enforcement, assassinated a top Democrat in the Minnesota House and her husband, and severely injured a state senator and his wife.
3: ABC's Pierre Haralambos. The stock market lower because of renewed fighting in the Middle East. The Dow is down 511 points. 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
8: 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Here are some of the top stories we are working on today on this Thursday morning.
3: The city of Portland attempts to save some of the jobs cut last month.
8: Some Portland firefighters are now in Central Oregon on a special mission.
3: Plus, it's not the season of the sticks, but the season of severe weather for Noah Kahan. We'll explain in entertainment news at 6:27.
8: But first, it's 8:21, traffic and weather together on the ones. John Morales, how are the roads looking?
9: Well, it's a little crowded out there. Eastbound Sunset Highway starts to lose steam from just before 217, and that stays heavy out to 405. That's about an 18-minute backup right now. Northbound 405 is also bumper-to-bumper from the 5 split up to the Capitol, or to the 26 interchange, and then southbound 405 drags from just after 30 to around Burnside. 5 is a little sluggish, southbound from the racetrack all the way down to 84. Northbound 5 is slow from Ellickson in stretches all the way up to Terwilliger Curve. 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From the KXL Traffic Center, I'm John Morales.
10: Thank you, John. It is just downright overcast out there this morning. So our partly cloudy skies looks fully cloudy to me this morning, at least, but whom I'm not a meteorologist. Highs today, about 86 this afternoon. Lows tonight, 61, much milder than we've been the last few days. 87 for your high on Friday. Saturday, a possibility of sprinkles and unfortunately not the kind on cupcakes. 78 for your high on Saturday. Sunday, we're looking at temps about 81 degrees. We'll be in the low 80s for the early part of next week. 65 degrees in downtown Portland. It's 66 in Oregon City. Salem, you are sitting at 64 degrees.
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20: Wall Street is headed sharply lower as oil prices are spiking. The Dow Industrial Average is down almost 600 points. The NASDAQ is down almost 700. West Texas crude and Brent crude are higher after reports of two tankers being struck by missiles off the Saudi Arabian coast. West Texas crude is up more than 5% at $91 a barrel. Brent crude is up more than 6% and is back above the $100 a barrel plateau. Weekly unemployment claims fell last week to 187,000. That's a drop of 22,000 from the week prior, July 11th. Continuing claims, reported with a one-week lag, fell slightly to 1.796 million. That means back-to-back weeks below the 1.8 million plateau. I'm Dan Loney with Your Money Now on FM News 101 KXL.
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22: Glenn Powell and director Richard Linklater are teaming up again to tell the story of Lou Gehrig. Powell will play the legendary Yankees player in an untitled film for Universal Pictures. Michelle Franzen, ABC News.
8: The adopted hometown of Ozzy Osbourne celebrated the rock legend on the anniversary of his death.
23: I'm going off the rails on a crazy train.
24: Osbourne passed away on July the 22nd of last year, so on Wednesday, Birmingham, England paid tribute to the Rock and Roll Hall of Famer by celebrating Ozzy Day. The downtown event featured local bands playing his music, a mechanical Ozzy statue, and fans from around the world dressed up like the rock star. His widow, Sharon Osbourne, told the BBC she wanted his fans to remember Ozzy by playing his music really loud. I'm Mark Mayfield.
10: Noah Kahan speaking out after being forced to cancel a weekend show last minute. The singer was scheduled to perform in New York City Saturday, but severe weather forced him to call it off. During his show on Sunday, Kahan said, quote, "I just feel horrible," adding, "I know people will see this, and I just want you to know I'm really sorry. You deserve better than that."
25: All roads leading to Eugene, and I can't help but say, hey!
8: Pat McAfee announcing his debut album. The sports media personality is set to release The Diary of a Polarizing Figure August 14th.
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10: 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I'm Heather Roberts.
8: And I'm Grant Mackhill. It's now 8:30 on this Thursday morning.
10: And here's a look at some of our top stories. Some Portland City jobs and services will be saved from the chopping block after all.
8: The Timbers notch a point just in the nick of time at Providence Park. That's in sports at 8:45.
10: And Northwest-based grocery giant Albertsons says grocery spending is way down, and so is their stock. We'll have more business news at 8:56.
8: Those stories and more start in 90 seconds, but first it is 8:31. We do traffic and weather together on the ones. John Morales, how are things looking now on this Thursday?
9: It's a little gritty out there. We had a stall on northbound 205 after 224. Looks like that's been cleared, but the backup remains in that stretch. Southbound 205 is really patchy from around 82nd Drive all the way into Stafford. It's a slow ride on the Sunset Highway. Eastbound 26 bogs down from Cedar Hills all the way into 405. That'll cost you about 20 minutes. It's also about a 20-minute drive on westbound 84 from 205 into the 5 split, pumping the brakes the whole way. Southbound 5, that drags from the racetrack down to around Broadway. From the KXL Traffic Center, I'm John Morales.
10: Thank you, John. Overcast, just downright cloudy this morning. We're going to stay partly cloudy this afternoon as well. Highs in the mid-80s today, lows tonight about 61, but we should stay dry. Partly cloudy tomorrow again, a high of 87, so tomorrow looks a lot like today. And then Saturday, cooling down even more, high of 78 with the possibility of a sprinkle or two. Sunday, high of 81, so you kind of get the idea. Much, much relief from the last couple of days. 66 right now in downtown Portland. In Salem, you're at 65.
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10: It is 8:32. The Portland City Council has finally passed an ordinance to save some jobs and public safety services. KXL's Gail Cunningham reports passage comes after 2 weeks of heated debate over two different proposals.
0: Councillor Angelita Murillo said the Progressive's $18 million plan would tap available money in the Clean Energy Fund to save 55 jobs and some cuts to the police, fire, and parks bureaus.
1: The other ordinance with the underspending relies on funding that does not yet exist.
0: After Mayor Keith Wilson cast the tie-breaking vote to defeat the measure, council approved the centrists' $10 million proposal to save 30 jobs and some public safety services with general fund contingency money.
1: Our ordinance also will extend pay and benefits to all laid-off employees through September the 30th.
0: Gail Cunningham, FM News 101.
8: Thunderstorms over central Oregon yesterday sparked 36 new fires. Oregon's largest wildfire remains the Roe Creek Complex south of Fossil. It's now 28% contained at 150,000 acres. The Hay Creek Complex west of Condon is 138,000 acres. East of Madras, the Brewer Fire is about 28,000 acres.
10: A team of Portland firefighters is now deployed in central Oregon. 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
8: If you're planning a road trip, wildfires may affect your route. Mitch Elliott reports on the danger this season can pose to drivers.
5: Drivers should avoid traveling through wildfire smoke. It's not like driving through fog.
6: When you enter fog, you know, you still have some level of visibility. But in smoke, that visibility could drop to zero.
5: ODOT's David House reminds you to use tripcheck.com to look for potential closures, but also check other resources.
6: Weather, and there are many applications online that show where active fires are.
5: Also, carry an emergency kit with extra food, water, and other supplies in the event you get delayed. 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
10: OHSU just wrapped up a 3-year training program aimed at filling gaps in the healthcare workforce. Claire Irvan helped administer the program and says it also opens doors to higher paying jobs.
7: All of these positions can lead to something greater. A medical assistant can lead to being a doctor, CNA to nurse, dental assistant to a dentist or a dental hygienist.
8: She says interest exceeded expectations. They initially thought they'd train 88 people, but 110 took part.
7: They're all over the state of Oregon. Some did get hired at Oregon Health and Science University. Others went back to their jobs where they already were.
8: The three-year initiative was funded by a grant from Future Ready Oregon, which paid for everything from the students' training to transportation and childcare costs.
10: GLP-1 weight loss drugs are saving companies money, according to a new study. Researchers found those on the weight loss drugs took 17% less long-term sick leave than people who didn't use the medications. The study by the National Bureau of Economic Research shows the reduction in sick time used has led to savings for companies equal to 1.3 to 1.5% of an employee's salary. The study used a 30-day absence to define long-term sick leave.
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3: 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Then 4 hours of honestly provocative talk with Lars Larson from noon to 4. 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
10: It is 8:40 and you're listening to Portland's Morning News on this Thursday. It is July 23rd and you've got Heather Roberts and Grant MacHill. Here are some of the stories we're following today.
8: Oregon's correction system is a complete mess. This according to the Secretary of State who just completed a detailed audit.
10: One of baseball's most famous franchises tried to break an 8-decade record last night in Boston. We'll tell you if they got it done in sports at 8:45.
8: And the band famous for writing radio hits is turning its attention to writing a novel. That's in entertainment news at 8:57.
10: Those stories and more on the way starting in about 90 seconds. But first, we have traffic and weather together on the ones, and it is nearly 8:41. John Morales, it's Friday Eve. How was that morning commute?
9: Well, it's pretty tough in spots. 405 northbound is sold out from the Markham Bridge up to the Sunset Highway. Southbound 405 is slow from the 30 merge down to about Burnside. Eastbound Sunset Highway is also crowded getting to that 405 interchange. The backup starts just before Cedar Hills, and that'll set you back about 20 minutes. Westbound 84, not quite as bad, but still slow from 205 all the way into the I-5 interchange. Count on about 18 minutes for that stretch. And we do still have stop-and-go traffic on southbound 205 from 82nd Drive across the Abernathy Bridge to about Blankenship. 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From the KXL Traffic Center, I'm John Morales.
8: A few morning clouds. Temperatures this afternoon should reach about 86 degrees. Partly cloudy overnight, dry, 61 degrees. For tomorrow, Friday, 87. Sneak peek to the weekend. Saturday and Sunday, both cooler. 78 for Saturday, 81 Sunday. Maybe a shower or two on Saturday. To start next week, looking at 80s once more. Right now in downtown Portland, it's pretty overcast out there right now and 65 degrees.
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8: It's 8:42 now, and conditions throughout Oregon's prisons are considered at best unsatisfactory and at worst life-threatening. KXL's Brett Rekamp has the latest on a new audit.
16: Secretary of State Tobias Reed says at the dozen state prisons, they found crumbling infrastructure, including an over $860 million maintenance backlog, outdated technology, and staffing shortages with thousands of hours of overtime.
18: Oregon needs to make a plan to move adults in custody out of facilities that pose a risk to their health and safety, especially the Oregon State Penitentiary.
16: Reed says Oregon prisons are short of staff by at least 260 people, with new hires for these high-stress, demanding jobs taking over 100 days. Brett Rekamp, FM News 101.
10: A former Nike employee won a multi-million dollar sex discrimination lawsuit against the athletic wear giant. KXL's Noah Friedman has more.
19: After a six-day trial, Multnomah County jurors yesterday awarded Heather Hender $7.5 million. Her attorney, Laura Salerno-Owens, tells our news partner KGW, Nike chose to fight the person instead of the problem.
20: We hope that this message from the jury will encourage Nike to stop fighting their employees and start fixing their culture.
19: In addition to the settlement, Hender will get almost $20,000 in back pay because of evidence Nike violated the Federal Equal Pay Act. Noah Friedman, FM News 101.
8: Republicans in Congress took a victory lap last night after passage of the Stop Insider Trading Act. They say will ban members and their families from buying new stock. Oregon Congresswoman Janelle Bynum voted against the bill, saying it doesn't go far enough.
22: It still lets members of Congress profit in ways that a real ban wouldn't.
10: Fellow Democrat Representative Maxine Dexter of Portland calls the bill a Trojan horse because it included provisions of the SAVE Act, which she says moves to end vote by mail.
23: This is 100% aimed at places like ours, states like ours, where we have very accessible ballots and high voter turnout.
10: Dexter says the bill would require voters to mail in a copy of a specific voter ID verification with a ballot. That bill now moves to the Senate.
8: A Portland area man may have backed a losing World Cup team, but many say he's a real winner. KXL's Tim Lance explains.
24: What started with a free World Cup ticket to the Scotland match is now an international feel-good story. Portland Community College employee and Scottish soccer fan John McLean gave an extra ticket he had for the match to a cash-strapped Scotsman in the U.S. to see it, but he had been cheated by a scammer.
25: So he couldn't afford to buy the ticket.
24: A friend of that young man started a GoFundMe to pay John back.
25: That raised far more than the cost of the ticket.
24: Now, John is making headlines for insisting the extra money be directed to a Scottish mental health charity.
25: It will change the lives of the people that Scottish Action Mental Health helps.
24: Tim Lance, FM News 101.
10: It is 8:45, time for the KXL Sports Update, thanks to Sawtooth Roofing. 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From the KXL Sports Desk, here's John Eric Smith.
0: Yeah, Heather, fresh off naming a new head coach earlier this week, the Timbers hosted FC Dallas last night, looking to pick up some momentum before Marty Cifuentes officially takes over the club for the remainder of the season. After falling behind early, Portland notched the equalizer as the final whistle approached in stoppage time.
1: Kiefer Velda did well to collect it. Now makes the turn on the corner to the spot. Mora! Yes! Felipe Mora levels it at 2.
0: Yeah, 2-2, the draw. With the point, the Timbers have moved to 12th place in the Western Conference. Up next for the team, Real Salt Lake. Portland at that's on Sunday. Dallas also in town last night to play some hoops. Portland Fire hosted the Wings in the final game of the first half of the season. It didn't go well.
2: Out to Beckers. Sidestep the three. Connects. Ice in the veins of the Wings.
0: And now those Wings win it 101-97. Portland heads to the break. Losers of 7 of their last 10. On a positive note, a little franchise history made last night for the Fire. Bridget Carleton named to the three-point contest Friday during the WNBA's All-Star Weekend. She's the first Fire player to take part in that event. On the diamond, the Red Sox tied an 80-year-old franchise record with a 15-straight win Wednesday morning. But it was the nightcap of a doubleheader yesterday against Baltimore. Bo Sox could not set a new standalone record.
3: And a little flare on the infield. That'll be caught by Holiday. That's the ball game. The Red Sox lose for the first time since the 1st of July. The 15-game winning streak has come to an end here tonight.
0: The Orioles win that one at Fenway 5-1. With sports at 15:45, John Eric Smith, FM News 101.
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10: From ABC News. Sherry Preston. The U.S. has launched its 12th day of attacks in Iran with no sign of a let up in the fighting. The Houthi rebels in Yemen now hitting 2 Saudi ships in the Red Sea, and President Trump issuing further threats. ABC's Martha Raddatz has more from Amman Jordan.
4: Despite the U.S. bombardment of Iran, they aren't backing down. Once again, threatening oil tankers in the Strait of Hormuz. And in Iraq, American forces on alert after explosions rocked Erbil. President Trump responding with a stark warning that for every Iranian strike on a ship in the Strait of Hormuz, the U.S. will bomb and destroy one bridge or power plant inside Iran. Deliberately targeting civilian infrastructure is a potential war crime under international law.
10: The renewed fighting pushing the price of oil on the global market up past $100 a barrel once again. Gas prices now averaging $4.08 a gallon. Initial claims for unemployment benefits did take an unexpected plunge last week. Here's ABC's Jim Ryan.
6: Labor analysts were anticipating a slight rise in jobless filings. Instead, applications fell by 22,000, according to the Bureau of Labor Statistics, to 187,000 initial claims. Economists say the latest numbers suggest that fewer people are being laid off, that the job market may be improving.
10: Prosecutors in Minnesota are asking a federal judge to sentence Vance Belter to 2 life sentences plus 40 years for the killing of a state lawmaker and her husband.
7: Belter pleaded guilty last month after prosecutors agreed to take the death penalty off the table. He admitted to carrying out what prosecutors called a night of terror that shook Minnesota to its core when he disguised himself as a member of law enforcement, assassinated a top Democrat in the Minnesota House and her husband, and severely injured a state senator and his wife.
10: ABC's Peter Haralambos. The stock market lower because of renewed fighting in the Middle East. The Dow is down 511 points. 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
10: It is 10 till 9 o'clock on this Thursday. Here's a look at some of the top local stories we're following on Portland's Morning News.
8: Portland City Council passes an ordinance to save some jobs and services cut in the new budget.
10: Oregon wildfires have claimed 5 homes this year, and the number of acres burned in the state already surpassing last year's total.
8: And on Wall Street, the Dow tumbles 600 points as crude oil tops $100 a barrel. More numbers and business news at 8:56.
10: But first, we have traffic and weather together on the ones. It is 8:51. John Morales, how are those roads looking?
5: It's not too bad out there, but be on the lookout for a stall on northbound 5 around Nyberg. They are off to the right shoulder. Traffic is backed up to just before 205. Then there's more slow-and-go traffic on northbound 5 from Southwest Capitol Highway out to Terwilliger Curve. 15 minutes will take you southbound from Vancouver into Portland. Traffic tightens up from the racetrack down to the 84 interchange. Still a slow ride on eastbound Sunset Highway from 217 all the way into the 405 interchange. That's about an 18-minute ride. 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From the KXL Traffic Center, I'm John Morales.
8: Morning clouds. Should burn off a little bit this afternoon. Partly cloudy, 86 for our high. Tonight around 61 degrees. Should stay dry overnight. Tomorrow partly cloudy for Friday, 87. Saturday going to cool down to about 78 with a sprinkle or two. Sunday partly cloudy, about 81. Right now in downtown Portland, awfully cloudy out there and 65 degrees.
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20: Shares of grocery store chain Albertson are down about 15% today after it lowered its 2026 fiscal outlook. It's citing softer demand and a more cautious consumer. Grocery chains are going through a tough time as shoppers are not buying as much and making what they have last longer. In its fiscal first quarter, sales were down almost 1%. Net income was sharply lower than it was 1 year prior. Tesla shares will be on watch today as the EV maker missed on its quarterly results on Wednesday. Tesla's free cash flow also turned negative in the quarter, and Tesla shares are down around 14%. Defense contractor Lockheed Martin posted a beat in its latest quarter. It earned $7.94 per share profit on revenue of $20.06 billion. 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
10: It is 8:57. Looking a lot like The Champion. They have the biggest album of all time, at least according to the UK official charts. The Rock and Roll Hall of Famers' 1981 Greatest Hits album, number one on that list, followed by ABBA's Gold Greatest Hits. And What's the Story, Morning Glory from Oasis.
8: Beatles, not even on the top three?
10: Nope.
8: Number five, Sgt. Pepper. I looked it up. One of the best-selling female rappers of all time, playing Portland this fall.
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8: Doja Cat making music at Moda Center October 17th. 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
10: Well, Godsmack uses its voodoo pen to pen 25 top 10 rock radio hits, and now they're trying to use it to become top-selling authors. 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
1: From ABC News, I'm Michelle Franzen. The U.S. has carried out nearly 2 weeks of airstrikes against Iran, and the Trump administration vowing to keep up the pressure to get Iran back to the negotiating table. Iran, though, not backing down, with maritime traffic stalled or blocked in the Strait of Hormuz, and Iran-backed Houthis in Yemen targeting ships in the Red Sea. Here's ABC's Martha Raddatz.
2: Iranian-backed militants in Yemen taking aim at 2 Saudi oil tankers in the Red Sea in an attempt to block international shipping, choking another key waterway that could have ripple effects for the world economy.
1: President Trump is clarifying the nuclear deal signed with Saudi Arabia, saying it's contingent on Saudi Arabia joining the Abraham Accords.
3: But the Saudis have long said joining the Abraham Accords is contingent on a path to a Palestinian state, and there is no response so far from the Saudis confirming the president's social media post. Less than 24 hours ago, the Energy Department announced Secretary Chris Wright and the Saudi Minister of Energy had signed this landmark nuclear agreement, and it was being transmitted to Congress for review. Karen Travers, ABC News, the White House.
1: After Bertha made landfall as a tropical storm yesterday east of New Orleans, the storm still trolling the coast and triggering flooding along Gulf states. ABC's Victor Okendo has more from New Orleans.
4: The entire Gulf Coast saw some impacts, that coastal flooding in Florida, Alabama, Mississippi. Louisiana's governor calling it a best case scenario for the state, but still urging residents to stay prepared as we have a long hurricane season ahead.
1: In Madison, Wisconsin, protests breaking out following a deadly encounter between police and a black man following reports that the man was trying to open car doors in the street. Police say the suspect was armed with a knife and allegedly injured an officer. Here's ABC's Pierre Thomas.
6: Video circulating online, officers appear to be wrestling with the man on the ground before 3 shots are fired. The man, who has not yet been identified, later died at the hospital.
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18: 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I've been surfing here since I was a kid. 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
1: A former modeling scout who was introducing young women to Jeffrey Epstein has been found dead in his home in Paris. Daniel Siad was named more than 2,000 times in the Epstein files that were released by the Justice Department. ABC's James Hill has been covering the Epstein case for years.
22: His association with Epstein seemed to have begun after Epstein got out of jail in Florida the first time, back in 2009, 2010. After he had served time for recruiting a minor into prostitution.
1: Siad was reportedly under investigation in France for alleged trafficking and other sex crimes. A cause of death has not yet been determined. We're getting a new look at the safety of those self-driving robo-taxis from Waymo.
23: A new study from the Insurance Institute for Highway Safety finds Waymos are involved in nearly 70% fewer crashes compared to human drivers. Researchers noted that Waymos are especially adept at avoiding rear-end crashes, reporting the cars did so at a 91% lower rate than human drivers. The IIHS examined the Google-owned company's operations in San Francisco, Phoenix, Los Angeles, and Austin. Waymo says so far it's served more than 20 million autonomous rides. Mike Dubusky, ABC News.
1: No winner last night, which means the Mega Millions jackpot keeps getting bigger. Tomorrow night's jackpot will be at least $743 million, the game's 10th largest grand prize. Michelle Franz and ABC News.
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8: It is 9:05, time for a quick check of the roads. Here's John Morales.
7: We are still seeing heavy traffic on eastbound Sunset Highway from 217 all the way into 405. It's about an 18-minute drive, but now we've got word of a stall just before the zoo. Looks like they are off to the right shoulder. Southbound 5 is also still working the brakes from the racetrack all the way down to 84. Count on around 20 minutes from Vancouver into Portland. From the KXL Traffic Center, I'm John Morales.
8: 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Forecast for today, looking at 86 degrees for the high. Maybe a chance of showers this morning. Should be just partly cloudy this afternoon. Tomorrow's 87. Right now, downtown Portland, cloudy and 65. 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
16: All right, let's do it. The Markley, Van Camp, and Robbins Show. 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
17: Yep.
16: Thursday, usually tempers flare. Something happens on the show. Yeah. This should be a fun one today. Let's start with Rubio.
24: Yeah, Secretary
16: Rubio.
24: Of State. Yeah, it's Rubio. He was getting a little sweaty, but he's in the Philippines, right? So, I mean, it's hot, humid, all that, but maybe he needed a water break. I'm not sure.
16: Probably. Got to be hydrated.
24: You do. Secretary of State Marco Rubio gave a little update on where things stand with Iran.
16: Okay.
25: You know, guys, I saw Araghchi, their foreign minister, who the other day say or something about their policies, an eye for an eye. The president's policy is a head for an eye. I mean, honestly, that's what it's going to be. I mean, they will pay a very heavy price for the things they're doing. They're already paying a very heavy price. You guys don't know it because you don't cover it. You're not in Iran. You're not in the street. They don't have a free media. But they're going to continue to pay a very heavy price. Their industrial base has been decimated. Their defense industrial base has been decimated. They're losing launchers. They're losing radars every single night. They are suffering billions of dollars in damage, and their economy is a disaster. But despite all that, okay, these people who are calling us every day begging, let's do a deal. They send us messages through other countries, third countries. I mean, they're running out of countries to send. Even I had countries here coming up to me. Oh, I just spoke to the Iranians. They want to do a deal. The problem is every time these people do a deal, they either break it or after they make it, they want to change the deal. So they're probably not ready to do a deal yet, but they will be soon because the price they're paying is very high despite their tough talk and their flowery language and their stupid Lego videos they put out. I've never seen them put these things out on social media. Despite all that bravado, they are suffering tremendously and they're going to suffer more until they come to their senses. They're not there yet, unfortunately.
24: Lego videos. They do. They put out these Lego videos of, like, making fun of the Americans and all that, and it's weird because American leftists are, like, loving it. It's like, it's stupid.
16: Rubio. Stupid yeah. Lego videos.
24: Yeah.
16: It is. The left is rooting against us.
24: Yeah, it's wild, man.
16: Oh, yeah.
24: As a country.
16: Of course they are.
24: It is wild.
16: Like, we can't succeed because if we succeed, Trump succeeds.
24: And again,
16: we can't have that.
24: No.
16: Well, and with Iran, it's like, oh, we want to make a deal. You want to make a deal so you can run more clock.
24: Yeah.
16: So you can just keep this going on and on. Mm-hmm. You can't keep doing that. So.
26: Plus the fact, who are we talking to about these deals?
24: Right.
16: Exactly.
26: Not the guys with the guns.
16: No. And that's who makes the decisions.
26: That's the only people that we really need to be talking to.
16: Pretty much.
26: Yep.
16: All right. So there's an update there. New Jersey. A little whoopsie with computer system glitch, but boy, they're out in front of it. Oh. They're truth tellers. They're honest brokers when it comes to elections, these people.
24: Even though apparently they knew about it for quite some time. before coming clean about it.
16: Yeah. Kind of nuts, isn't it?
24: Well, MS Now was talking about the state of New Jersey, admitting that hundreds of non-citizens voted in the state, as thousands more were registered to vote illegally. They called it a computer glitch. Katie Turr on MS Now brought that up to that Nepo baby Molly Jong Fast.
16: Oh, yeah.
24: Yeah. Let's get her opinion.
16: Oh, of course. Got to have
9: and
16: her.
9: This was Governor Mikey Sherrill, Democrat, just voted into office there, went through the voter rolls, and did find 400 instances where non-citizens were able to cast a ballot. How concerned are you about that?
10: I mean, again, good for her for transparency and talking about it, and those people are no longer on the rolls. And
16: she had to.
26: I was going
16: to
26: say, it's not transparent if you get caught.
16: Exactly.
26: Okay, that's not transparency.
16: No, it is not. Okay, go ahead.
10: And look, that is good. The question is, like, does Trump now, and we're seeing this already, use it to prove a point that doesn't exist?
24: But his point has been proven.
16: Okay. So what do you mean? It doesn't exist. Right. It just got proven.
24: What if it doesn't exist, then what did Mikey Sherrill admit to?
26: Right. don't they need updated copy?
24: Yeah.
26: I mean, you know, they're reading like, you know, 6 months ago, the copy they have.
24: It's good for her to admitting to something and fixing a mistake that doesn't exist.
26: Right. Right. It's not even. Yeah, right. They just can't come off that. They can't.
16: No, they can't.
24: She was

0: a tea and pass the hat.
1: And I'm trying to think of all the other things that Doge uncovered that we were just scratching our heads on. That people on the left said that's not even happening, that we'll end up finding out that it is happening and they need our money desperately.
2: Yes.
1: Wow, that's incredible. Okay. By the way, speaking of the trans community, Sophie Cunningham, the WNBA, she made a statement protecting, you know, young girls not having biological dudes in the locker room. She's been asked about that. She responded. We'll be getting to that. And the five stories we're watching today coming up in just a few.
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0: The Markley, Van Camp, and Robbins Show. Jamie Markley, David Van Camp, Scott Robbins, and now the five stories we're watching today.
1: One, two, three, four, five.
2: Hey, number five, an Obama Presidential Center plumbing subcontractor has now suspended operations and laid off 25 workers because, well, they weren't paid the $4 million that they were supposed to get paid.
0: It's unreal.
2: Yeah.
0: And they're not the only ones. There are other businesses too.
2: Yeah, they're not getting paid. It's crazy.
3: What's going on there, Big O?
2: I don't know, man. These are like hard-working union jobs.
3: Yes. They're good-paying union jobs.
0: He's too. A multimillionaire. He could pay those bills himself.
2: Why not?
3: Yes.
2: Number four, Humans First. This is a group that calls itself a conservative social movement against AI data centers. Well, it turns out not only did they get their startup funding from some San Francisco nonprofit, but they've got Green Party figures, a transgender congressional candidate, a Democratic state legislative candidate, and progressive activist organizations to run the protests that they've been putting on nationwide.
0: Jeez.
2: Interesting. Number three, President Trump says he's losing patience with Senate Republicans who aren't working on the SAVE Act. Number two, the House has meanwhile passed a symbolic resolution telling Trump to stop the war in Iran. The Senate is taking up a similar measure today instead of passing voter ID. Great job, everybody.
0: Mm-hmm.
2: All right. And number one, Marco Rubio's update on Iran. He says, quote, I saw their foreign minister say something about their policy is an eye for an eye. The president's policy is a head for an eye. There you go.
0: Yeah. Like, not messing around anymore. You know, it's interesting.
3: You can live with one eye. You can't without a head.
0: No, this is true. Yeah. Very observant, Scott.
3: Yeah, I just wanted to point that out, yeah.
0: That is true. The Atlantic, of all publications, has a big story, headline. The DSA is a parasite. The left-wing faction is hijacking the Democratic Party. Writes James Kirchick. And somebody's got to stand up to this.
2: They're panicking, man.
0: They are panicking.
2: I mean, they you know, they've been talking a lot about where to have their first presidential primary, what state. They want to take it out of the Iowa caucuses because hashtag Iowa so white or something. And there's a big push from Democrats. And this has been going on for quite some time, but I think there's a renewed sense of urgency in bringing it to South Carolina because Black voters are not down with the DSA. They're not down with communism. And they want to try to head off any sort of communist candidate before they get too many delegates.
0: Oh, no kidding.
2: Democracy Party, by the way.
0: Well, of course. Well, you know what, man? Did you hear James Carville talking about the Democratic Socialists?
2: Mm-hmm.
0: While at the same time talking about, like, traditionally Black Democrats?
2: Mm-hmm.
0: Because he went off, dude. It was something.
4: Progressive House candidate who served in a battleground district in Michigan as long Democratic Party officials once said black U.S. political leaders are a pillar of the capitalist and imperialist American establishment. Yeah, Jim Clyburn is part of that. Yeah, you're right. That's exactly who Martin Luther King was. Yeah, you're right. That's who John Lewis was. And these people are paternalistic, and it's a bunch of overeducated little white turds who think they know more than other people know, and they know what's wrong, and they're going to go, and then you got, they're talking about indicting Netanyahu, and that the problem is you have a candidate, a DSA candidate, you're all saying we should be against interracial dating. Let me tell you something. These people, and these are to all my black friends and friend people like me, they think they know more than you do.
0: Well, yeah.
4: They think their history is more glorious than yours. They think that Lenin was a more glorious human being than Martin Luther King or Frederick Douglass. That's what they really think. And if you don't...
0: Pause just a second. Mm-hmm. One of the things I'm thinking hearing all this is that it sounds like, Mr. Carville, you've used to having sort of a monopoly over a certain vote.
2: Yeah.
0: And you were able to go along with whatever history someone came up with as long as your party benefited. But now it's going after your Democratic Party. So you're like, whoa.
2: Yeah, right.
0: Hold on a second. You can't change the history here. Yeah.
4: You know that. You don't know your history.
0: Mm-hmm.
4: And you should view these people with extreme, extreme skepticism. Because they think they know what's better for you.
0: Yeah, they think they know what's better for you. Why doesn't that sound familiar from that party?
3: You allowed the genie to escape the bottle.
0: Sure did,
3: your
0: buddy.
3: Party did it.
0: Yeah, did you come out against the 1619 project a few years ago?
3: No.
0: I don't remember that, James.
2: Nope. Black Lives Matter.
3: Did not.
0: Nope.
2: Fiery, but mostly peaceful protest.
0: Yeah. Joe Biden's probably celebrating today.
2: Why is that?
0: National Vanilla Ice Cream Day.
3: Well, he's a big fan of ice cream. He loves the ice cream.
0: Exactly.
5: Mm-hmm. All men and women created by the... Go, you know the thing.
0: Yeah. I heard someone else talking about, well, Trump is obviously senile.
2: Mm-hmm.
0: And again, one of those people that for years talked about Biden. You know, people rip on his cognitive ability. There's nothing wrong with that guy.
2: Right.
0: He had a stutter.
3: Yeah.
0: Like, are you... Come on.
2: A stutter that never presented itself until 2019.
0: Exactly. Mm-hmm. And it just got worse year after year. And what? I've never heard anyone credible say that's what happens if you overcome a stutter early in life.
2: No.
0: There's never anything to really...
3: Speak McGurkin?
0: Yes.
3: That's what happens when you come out of the other end?
0: Yes.
3: You just invent words?
0: Yeah.
5: This is the United States of America, for God's sake.
3: Yeah.
2: I mean, he was big for the culinary crowd. I mean,
3: yes.
2: United States of America should be a steakhouse in Branson, Missouri. It should be.
0: I would love it. I mean, I want to go back to Branson. I had a good time there. It's been a while. All right. What's the biggest story of the day, David?
2: Biggest story of the day. I mean, there's Iran as bombs keep falling. We have the old bombathon going on. Mm-hmm. President Trump really leaning on Senate Republicans to try to do the right thing. Which, I mean, how can you argue against the SAVE Act with the news that came out of Missouri? I'm sorry, Missouri. Out of New Jersey.
0: Exactly.
3: Oh, you can still be against it. You don't want to really change it.
2: Right.
0: I still don't understand it. What is the holdup?
3: I honestly don't know what the answer to that is.
0: Yeah.
3: I don't know what they're doing.
0: All right, we'll get to Sophie Cunningham about standing up for girls in their locker rooms and a news update next.
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12: ABC News, I'm Michelle Franzen. As the U.S. and Iran war escalates, the Trump administration announced a new nuclear deal with Saudi Arabia. President Trump, though, today says it's contingent on Saudi Arabia joining the Abraham Accords. ABC's Stephen Portnoy has more.
13: Saudi Arabia has been reticent to join this arrangement, in part because it is insistent that there be a Palestinian state. The president this morning made this statement, and his press secretary at the briefing said that it is the final word on this, that the president is ultimately the deal maker in this, and that the deal is contingent on this condition the president announced this morning, as far as Trump is concerned, and that if they don't agree to it, Caroline Levitt says the deal is off.
12: The southeast and mid-Atlantic states under flood alerts, nonstop rain in North Carolina and Virginia could stretch into the weekend. And neighborhoods in West Virginia flooded from severe storms earlier this week. Remnants of Bertha triggering flooding in Gulf Coast states. 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
0: We'll be right back.
14: Southbound 5 is stop and go from the racetrack to 405, then it's sluggish out to 84. Southbound 405 is also really tough from the 5 split down to about Burnside. Northbound 5 still bogs down from just after Southwest Capitol Highway to Terwilliger Curve. 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From the KXL Traffic Center, I'm John Morales.
15: I'm Heather Roberts at the KXL News Desk with your Thursday forecast. Highs today in the mid-80s. Lows tonight about 61. We should stay dry overnight tonight. Partly cloudy again tomorrow with highs in the mid-80s again. Saturday, another chance for some sprinkles with a high of 78.
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3: Westbound 84 is below the speed limit from 205 all the way into the I-5 split. Eastbound Sunset Highway tightens up from the cemetery into 405. Southbound 405 is bumper to bumper from the start of the Fremont Bridge down to the Sunset Highway. Northbound 405 bogs down from Broadway 26. Southbound 5 is still grinding from the south end of the Interstate Bridge all the way down to Broadway. Northbound 5 is sluggish from Terwilliger Curve to the north end of the Markham Bridge. From the KXL Traffic Center, I'm John Morales.
4: At the KXL News Desk with your Thursday forecast, I'm Heather Roberts. Partly cloudy this afternoon with a high of 86. Lows tonight about 61, 87 tomorrow. And then a chance of sprinkles returns on Saturday with a high of 78, 81, and partly cloudy on Sunday.
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10: Wanna. 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

0: The Markley Van Camp and Robbins Show. Jamie Markley, David Van Camp, Scott Robbins, and the five stories we're watching today.
1: One, two. All right, number five, an Obama Presidential Center plumbing subcontractor has now suspended his operations and had to fire 25 workers because of a $4 million payment dispute. Not getting paid.
2: Pay your bills? How is that possible?
1: That's a great question.
2: They're not the only ones.
1: Oh, no, they're not. There are a lot of contractors who worked on that building who have not been paid for their work.
2: Is there anybody in media that's asked Big O about this?
3: Adios, amigos.
1: I don't know. I don't have anything to do with that about it. Number four, Vance Bolter, the nut who murdered Minnesota State Representative Melissa Hortman and her husband, then also shot and injured State Senator John Hoffman and his wife, has been sentenced to two terms of life in prison plus 40 years for good measure. Good. Bye.
2: See ya.
1: Rotten prison. Number three, President Trump says he's losing patience with Senate Republicans who aren't working on the SAVE Act. Number two, the House has passed a symbolic resolution telling Trump to stop the war in Iran. That measure, or a similar measure, actually failed in the Senate today. And number one, President Trump warned he is close to deciding whether to launch what he described as a massive attack on Iran, as he said that the regime, well, hasn't received enough pain yet.
2: Okay,
4: well, bring the pain.
1: Yeah.
4: Here we go.
2: Like old school rap, man.
4: Yep.
2: Heck yeah. Happen to see this. OpenAI's getting sued.
1: Oh, yeah?
2: ChatGPT. For medical advice. Yeah. I don't know if you heard about this story.
4: I wondered about that, if that would ever happen.
2: Yeah. This dude from Florida, Scott Winters, claimed in his lawsuit that they gave him extremely dangerous medical recommendations that delayed him for weeks from seeking medical care for what turned out to be a life-threatening pulmonary embolism. Could have resulted in his death. I know what you're thinking. Go see a doctor.
1: Right. I mean, to me, it's like, no, you're dumb. If you're trying to let the robot run your life, you're an idiot.
2: Yeah. He said one of the details be that the way chat clearly tailored its reasoning over time to what would be most warmly received and effective when talking to this guy.
4: Mm-hmm.
2: Who, by the way, is a Christian pastor.
1: Mm-hmm.
2: Because it said, you know, the health crisis wasn't dangerous, but that God did not design your body to endlessly fail. At that point, aren't you like, this is AI?
1: Well,
2: I'm not talking to a real person here.
1: Well, also, say if you took that message to heart, I'm not sure you're a very good pastor either.
2: A lot of questions here with something like that.
1: Yeah.
2: So you see, okay, lawsuit. Because there are a lot of lawsuits all the time that are going to get thrown out. I don't know if this one will be or not. You know, we'll just have to see. Some people are upset with Steak and Shake because they have QR codes now at the soda machines to prevent people from dispensing refills without paying for them. But that's what they wonder if that's what it's about.
1: Hmm.
4: What else would it be about?
2: They're trying to crack down a little bit.
4: Well, yeah, because you get people different that ones. Sit there and order fries and 40 gallons of soda. Yeah.
2: That. It's also when you got somebody that's like, yeah, I just want water. I get it. And then they're getting soda.
4: Get the cup and, yeah.
2: Yeah. That sort of thing. And then some people, I don't know if you ever saw the one video where the person that just, it looks like they're just trying to get ice.
1: Mm-hmm.
2: And then the other person can't get their drink from their QR code because that person was not supposed to be getting ice and they went right ahead. Because when you're seeing somebody getting ice.
1: Yeah.
2: You're not thinking anything about it. So you're putting your QR code in so you can get your soda, but then they go for the ice and they think it was you. So then you go to get the soda. It's like, no, it doesn't fill it up. People are like, what is going on with this? But usually anymore, those places, it's a mess every time anyway.
4: Yeah, it is.
2: At a lot of places. Anyway.
4: I like my free refills, though.
2: I know you do.
4: They're nice.
1: Do they not do that at Steak and Shake?
2: You used to?
4: They used to. I don't know if you're using a QR code now for everything. I don't know.
2: We'll see. All right. But I already know what the biggest story of the day is. Plus, we're running out of time. You know, sometimes I want to hear a wise person say the state of things. Hilarious take straight ahead right here.
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9: ABC News, I'm Michelle Franzen. In Minnesota, Vance Belter has been sentenced to two life terms plus 40 years in prison for killing Democratic state lawmaker Melissa Hortman and her husband last year at their home. He also targeted other lawmakers that same day. ABC's Peter Haralambu says Belter pleaded guilty last month, taking the death penalty off the table.
10: He admitted to carrying out what prosecutors called a night of terror that shook Minnesota to its core when he disguised himself as a member of law enforcement, assassinated a top Democrat in the Minnesota House and her husband, and severely injured a state senator and his wife.
9: The U.S. has carried out nearly 2 weeks of airstrikes against Iran, and Iran is widening the conflict in the region. Maritime traffic stalled or blocked in the Strait of Hormuz, and Iran-backed Houthi rebels targeting ships in the Red Sea. In West Virginia, officials say two people are unaccounted for following severe flooding this week. Rescues continue in that area. This is ABC News.
11: There is a stall on northbound 205 just before Foster. They're blocking the right lane and traffic is stop and go from around Sunnyside Road. We're no longer seeing a delay southbound on 205. There is some slow and go traffic on West 84 from around the 43rd Avenue off ramp into the 5 split. 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From the KXL Traffic Center, I'm John Morales.
12: At the KXL News Desk with your Thursday forecast, I'm Heather Roberts. Partly cloudy this afternoon with a high of 86. Lows tonight about 61, 87 tomorrow. And then a chance of sprinkles returns on Saturday with a high of 78, 81, and partly cloudy on Sunday.
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4: You're still looking at about an 18-minute ride from Vancouver into Portland. Southbound 5 is stop and go from the south end of the Interstate Bridge to Going, and it's sluggish from 405 to Broadway. Northbound 5 is spotty from Terwilliger Curve all the way up to 84. 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From the KXL Traffic Center, I'm John Morales.
5: I'm Heather Roberts at the KXL News Desk with your Thursday forecast. Highs today in the mid-80s. Lows tonight about 61. We should stay dry overnight tonight. Partly cloudy again tomorrow with highs in the mid-80s again. Saturday, another chance for some sprinkles with a high of 78.
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0: them. Yeah. And we were really just talking about it, you know, a couple of weeks ago when Billy Joel said, yeah, he didn't write any songs past the age of, what, 45?
1: Yeah.
0: Because he thinks it dilutes your whole catalog when you release new stuff.
1: It's not confident. It's just not as good. His own material. Yeah.
0: Yeah. That just sounds kind of weak.
1: I mean, the Stones have done crappy records. Don't get me wrong.
0: Every band has.
1: Yeah, they all do. Yeah.
2: Yeah. That just sounds like a lack of ambition from Billy Joel.
0: It really does. Yeah, good for them. I mean, there's something else, too. I was thinking about this the other night. So on my YouTube feed, it is a show in Madison, Wisconsin. It's AC/DC. They're doing Hell's Bells. And I'm like, okay, I'll check this out. You have the, why do you look like someone passed gas, David?
2: I don't know, man.
0: You have that look on your face.
2: I love AC/DC, but man, I do not want to. I do wish they had kind of hung it up a while ago.
0: I mean, they're making a boatload of money.
2: They are. I know.
0: And listen, their job is not to go make me feel good. I understand that. You go do what you want to do.
1: Mm-hmm.
0: I'm just saying, it makes me feel kind of sad.
2: Yeah.
0: I mean, it's not like, what am I expecting? They're, what, mid-70s?
1: Yeah.
0: Angus is not going to be banging his head up there doing the whole act, and Brian Johnson's not going to sound like it's 1981. Yeah. No. But it was like, wow, man. But the Stones, I never feel sad when I see the Stones playing live.
2: I think part of it is because it was more of just a band that was always greater than the sum of its parts.
0: And yeah.
2: They had show business kind of stuff, but, you know, like AC/DC, as much as I love them, you had Angus in the schoolboy outfit. You had the cannons going during for those bouts of rock. And there was always a bit of showmanship that does not age as well than a bunch of dudes just playing some blues records.
0: Yeah. You know what? This came up recently, too. And I want to say thanks a lot to you, Scott Robbins. Because if you've listened to the show for a while, Scott used to be in Top 40 radio and I was in rock radio. Scott maybe abused his privileges more than some, or even most, in that job.
1: I just went with the business, you know?
0: Yeah.
1: Rolled with it.
0: So, it's 1994. It's the Voodoo Lounge Tour.
1: Mm-hmm.
0: Okay? And we're at our station and yours. You're able to take a winner backstage to meet the Stones.
1: Yes.
0: Okay. So, I adhere to that. Okay? My girlfriend at the time, who is now my wife, is going to the show with me, and I explained to her ahead of time, I got to take a contest winner to meet the Stones. Yeah. I'd love to take it. They only have so much room. Sorry.
1: Mm-hmm.
0: She's like, I understand. We get back there, you with woman, not a contest winner, and you're, and then in the picture.
1: She was definitely a contest winner.
0: Golly, man.
1: Definitely a contest.
0: Scott Robbins, Trifecta News Update next.
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9: ABC News, I'm Michelle Franzen. In Madison, Wisconsin, protests broke out following a deadly encounter between police and a black man who has not yet been identified publicly. ABC's Pierre Thomas says video circulating online shows 3 shots were fired during the altercation.
10: Protesters marching through downtown Madison following a deadly encounter between police and a black man, authorities say was armed with a knife.
11: No justice, no peace!
10: Police say officers were called for reports of a man checking vehicle doors. When officers tried to make contact, they say he fled on a bicycle. About a half hour later, officers catching up with him, and a physical struggle ensued in a busy intersection.
9: The mayor is calling for protests to remain peaceful. After Bertha made landfall as a tropical storm yesterday east of New Orleans, remnants of that storm still triggering flash flooding along Gulf Coast states. Water rescues continuing in West Virginia today following severe flooding this week. Officials say two people are unaccounted for. This is ABC News.
12: There's a patch of heavy traffic on southbound 205, getting across the Glen Jackson Bridge down to Airport Way. Westbound 84 is a bit sluggish from the Halsey on-ramp into the 5 interchange. Eastbound Sunset Highway still hits the brakes from Shoals Ferry into 405. 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From the KXL Traffic Center, I'm John Morales.
13: I'm Heather Roberts at the KXL News Desk with your Thursday forecast. Highs today in the mid-80s. Lows tonight about 61. We should stay dry overnight tonight. Partly cloudy again tomorrow with highs in the mid-80s again. Saturday, another chance for some sprinkles with a high of 78.
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2: We're seeing very tough traffic on northbound 205 from around 10th Street across the Abernathy Bridge. Southbound 205 is slow from 213 to the Abernathy Bridge. Westbound 84 is also fairly heavy from 43rd Avenue into the 5 split. 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From the KXL Traffic Center, I'm John Morales.
3: At the KXL News Desk with your Thursday forecast, I'm Heather Roberts. Partly cloudy this afternoon with a high of 86. Lows tonight about 61, 87 tomorrow. And then a chance of sprinkles returns on Saturday with a high of 78, 81 and partly cloudy on Sunday.
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0: The Markley, Van Camp, and Robin Show. Yes, people talk about the weight loss injections. They want to lose weight. They see the effects it's had on other people. But then some people are like, you know, I don't want to give myself shots. And then they hear about the side effects. And they can be pretty intense for some people. And if you're wanting to lose significant weight and stay away from all of that, there is a product called Lean that's been working for a lot of people.
1: Yeah, it's just a supplement you take with breakfast, and you're off and running. 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
2: Yeah, Brookhouse Nutrition is the company that designed this product, and it's for the frustrated dieter. 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
1: Bad news about your hat, Scott. It is actually inspired by Lavender Pride.
2: I don't even know what that is.
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2: I don't believe
1: you. You're Kansas City Royals purple hat.
2: No, I don't believe you.
1: It is. That's phase what it says in the Kansas City Star.
2: The field. They have it on the field. So.
1: That's what they...
2: That's fine. I don't give a crap what you think about my hat.
1: I'm just kidding. No, I just made that up. No,
2: I was going to say they wear them on the field. I can't imagine that going on all year.
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0: All right, make it fast. Nimrod's in the news. Culpeper County, Virginia, you got a 70-year-old woman and her 72-year-old husband in jail because they attacked their neighbor with a leaf blower and a hammer and bit his finger. Yes, he's like in the hospital. They say he's going to be okay, but it is brutal. And that's Nimrod's in the news.
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6: From ABC News, I'm Michelle Franzen. The war between the U.S. and Iran showing no signs of de-escalating, with talks stalled along with ship traffic in the Strait of Hormuz and Iran-backed rebels in Yemen targeting ships in the Red Sea. The renewed hostilities prompting House lawmakers to once again pass a war powers resolution that's aimed at limiting President Trump's military operations without congressional approval. Four Republicans joined Democrats in the vote. Democratic Representative Alexandria Ocasio-Cortez says most Americans don't support the war.
15: No, I think that Americans of all backgrounds are sick of seeing the United States enter wars without justification, spending trillions of dollars in our engagements abroad, and people can't even afford an inhaler pump here at home.
6: The resolution, mostly symbolic, it failed to advance in the Senate. President Trump clarifying the nuclear deal with Saudi Arabia, saying it's contingent on Saudi Arabia joining and normalizing relations with Israel.
16: But the Saudis have long said joining the Abraham Accords is contingent on a path to a Palestinian state, and there is no response so far from the Saudis confirming the president's social media post. Less than 24 hours ago, the Energy Department announced Secretary Chris Wright and the Saudi Minister of Energy had signed this landmark nuclear agreement, and it was being transmitted to Congress for review. Karen Travers, ABC News, the White House.
6: In Minnesota, Vance Belter was sentenced to two life terms plus 40 years in prison for killing Democratic state lawmaker Melissa Hortman and her husband last year at their home, along with targeting other lawmakers that same day. Belter pleaded guilty last month, taking the death penalty off the table.
17: He admitted to carrying out what prosecutors called a night of terror that shook Minnesota to its core when he disguised himself as a member of law enforcement, assassinated a top Democrat in the Minnesota House and her husband, and severely injured a state senator and his wife.
6: ABC's Peter Haralambos. You're listening to ABC News.
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20: Grant Nackhill in the KXL newsroom. And the Portland City Council has finally passed an ordinance to save some jobs in public safety services. KXL's Gail Cunningham reports passage comes after weeks of heated debates over two different proposals.
21: Councillor Angelita Murillo said the Progressive's $18 million plan would tap available money in the Clean Energy Fund to save 55 jobs and some cuts to the police, fire, and parks bureaus.
22: The other ordinance relies on funding that does not yet exist.
21: After Mayor Keith Wilson cast the tiebreaker vote to defeat the measure, council approved the centrist's $10 million proposal to save 30 jobs and some public safety services with general fund contingency money.
23: Our ordinance also will extend pay and benefits to all laid-off employees.
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28: 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See terms.
0: We're seeing very tough traffic on northbound 205 from around 10th Street across the Abernathy Bridge. Southbound 205 is slow from 213 to the Abernathy Bridge. Westbound 84 is also fairly heavy from 43rd Avenue into the 5 split. 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From the KXL Traffic Center, I'm John Morales.
1: I'm Heather Roberts at the KXL News Desk with your Thursday forecast. Highs today in the mid-80s, lows tonight about 61. We should stay dry overnight tonight. Partly cloudy again tomorrow with highs in the mid-80s again. Saturday, another chance for some sprinkles with a high of 78.
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25: 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It's Conspiracy Theory Thursday on the Radio Northwest Network. It's a pleasure to be with you. And all over Oregon, Washington, and Idaho, what we endeavor to do with this network is serve the needs of the Pacific Northwest states. Now, I want to start with this question. Then I'll get to phone calls, and I'll also get to our poll on X. Should any Northwest city announce that it's not going to arrest criminals for certain kinds of crimes? And if you said, well, where's that happening? I will tell you in a moment. But I think this is absolutely nuts. At a time where we've had rising crime rates in the Pacific Northwest, we have a great many what they might call lifestyle-oriented crimes. That is, crimes that really affect the livability of your city. And then we have police departments that say, I'm sorry, we don't have time for those kinds of crimes, so we're simply going to tell the bad guys that they can get away with it. Let me get into that in just a moment. First, welcome to Thursday on the Lars Larson Show. If you want to jump in to what we've always called the best conversation in talk journalism, it's here every day at 866-HEY-LARS. That's 866-439-5277. If you're a naysayer, we've always put naysayers to the head of the line. That's been true for 30 years, always will be true. So, if you want to disagree with me or something that I said or something a guest says on the program, you get to go first in line. Just tell associate producer Joel Maha to say, Joel, I'm a naysayer, put me first. And then you're going to have to tell me what it is you disagree with. That's what makes you a naysayer. We don't have a t-shirt for that yet, but maybe we can put that in the works as well. 866-439-5277. As I said, emails go to talk@LarsLarson.com, and we look at every single one of them. And if you get a reply, I told people a long time ago, I am going to answer all my email. That's been true for 30 years. I will never let somebody else answer my email for me. So if you get a reply, sometimes I'll get people saying, who was this answering for Lars? Nobody else answers my email but me. That's talk@LarsLarson.com. Now, our poll on X today. We put up a brand new poll question. This one's a bit bizarre, but then again, the 21st century has turned out to be more than a bit bizarre. Should America ban surrogacy deals with foreign nationals? Now, what do I mean by that? Well, you have surrogate mothers. If both the mother and the father are incapable of producing children on their own, there are American couples who will hire a surrogate to carry a baby for them. I don't like the commodification of babies. I mean, turning babies into the kind of commodity, it's like ordering a couch from a furniture store, and if it arrives imperfect, you can always say, yeah, that one's got a flaw in it, I'm sending it back. This is what I'm afraid of when we get to surrogacy deals involving human beings, in this case, babies. But then it gets even worse when you start to involve people from other countries. And I've told you before about some of these crazy deals where there are people who will take time off from their regular gig. In some cases, they are classroom teachers because they get very generous leave policies in most of the school districts. They'll say, I'm going to take 9 months off. I'm going to have the materials sent from China. I'm going to produce a baby to order for a Chinese couple, and they will have ordered a little American citizen that they can take back to communist China and raise as a loyal Chinese, but with the advantage of having American citizenship. So that's problematic as well. But then consider this story out of St. Augustine, Florida. So a surrogate mother is now fighting for custody of the two surviving triplet boys after the intended father, a single man from China, failed to claim them for more than a year and a half. As I said, it's one thing if you order something from the store and pay for it, and then you just decide, ah, it's too much trouble, I'm not going to pick it up. Not when it's a human being. One of the triplets died from complications related to RSV, that's the respiratory syncytial virus, in her care. The remaining two are now in foster care, and there's a legal battle over their future. Kyla Simpson gave birth to the boys at a hospital in Florida November 4th, a year and a half ago. The intended father never appeared, didn't show up for the birth. So she had signed a gestational surrogacy contract and a hospital birth plan dated October 31, 2024 that gave her physical custody. The case comes as Florida implements a brand new law, thank God, that became effective on July 1st that says gestational surrogacy contracts are banned with foreign citizens, and that includes the nation of China. Should we be treating children as a commodity to be bought and sold? Now, I'm not talking about adoption. That is something else entirely. But this is where a person from a foreign country just simply signs up to buy some babies and then never shows up to pick them up. Who do they actually belong to? Can you imagine being in the position of being that child? Someday you're told, yep, you were ordered up like somebody orders from Amazon, and then the customer never showed to pick them up. Should America ban surrogacy deals with foreign nationals? I would vote yes on that. You can vote any way you like. 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Now, let me get to the city in this case, and I don't think they're the only one, but they

0: Two problems on I-205. First of all, south on 205, just prior to Highway 224, accident, left lane block, backs it up into Clackamas. Northbound I-205, stalled vehicle up on the Abernathy Bridge, right lane is blocked, backs it up into West Lynn. Hey, adventure starts on the water with Portland Spirit's jet boat excursions to the Columbia River Gorge. 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From the KXL Traffic Center, I'm Michael Convery.
1: At the KXL News Desk with your Thursday forecast, I'm Heather Roberts. Partly cloudy this afternoon with a high of 86. Lows tonight about 61, 87 tomorrow. And then a chance of sprinkles returns on Saturday with a high of 78, 81, and partly cloudy on Sunday.
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3: ABC News, I'm Michelle Franzen. Another day of American attacks on Iran, the 12th straight day now. President Trump threatening to strike an Iranian bridge or power plant for every ship targeted by Iran and its proxies in the region. Here's ABC's Karen Waugh.
4: Experts say deliberately targeting civilian infrastructure is a potential war crime under international law. And a second vital trade route disrupted. Iran-backed Houthis claiming strikes on 2 Saudi oil tankers in the Red Sea. Regular gas is now averaging $4.06 a gallon.
3: And a barrel for Brent crude now tops $100. In Minnesota, Vance Belter sentenced to 2 life terms plus 40 years in prison for killing Democratic state lawmaker Melissa Hortman and her husband last year at their home and the attempted murder of another lawmaker and his wife that same day. Belter pleaded guilty last month, taking the death penalty off the table. On Wall Street this hour, stocks sharply lower due to uncertainty in the war and earnings reports. This is ABC News.
5: Still trouble with a disabled vehicle. I-205 northbound right on the Abernathy Bridge about mid-span. Left lane is blocked. We're jammed up pretty solid all the way back into Tualatin on 205 northbound. This report of service of a leave. At some point, body pain may creep in and become your reality that day. 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So don't let pain hold you back. 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From the KXL Traffic Center, I'm Michael Convery.
6: I'm Heather Roberts at the KXL News Desk with your Thursday forecast. Highs today in the mid-80s. Lows tonight about 61. We should stay dry overnight tonight. Partly cloudy again tomorrow with highs in the mid-80s again. Saturday, another chance for some sprinkles with a high of 78.
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0: Well, good news. I-205 northbound earlier disabled vehicle on the Abernathy Bridge. Looks like it's cleared out of the way now. We are still pretty slow, though, all the way back into Tualatin on 205 north. Another accident down in the Clackamas area, 82nd Avenue southbound, right at Monterey Avenue. That's right near the Clackamas Town Center. Sunset Highway inbound. Delays coming down the hill from the zoo towards Vista Ridge Tunnel. Westbound Sunset Highway looks pretty good headed out to Hillsboro. From the KXL Traffic Center, I'm Michael Convery.
1: At the KXL News Desk with your Thursday forecast, I'm Heather Roberts. Partly cloudy this afternoon with a high of 86. Lows tonight about 61, 87 tomorrow. And then a chance of sprinkles returns on Saturday with a high of 78, 81, and partly cloudy on Sunday.
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0: Hey, welcome back to the Lars Larson Show. It's a pleasure to be with you. Seattle already has some of the highest taxes in the region. In fact, by some estimates, if the new so-called millionaire's tax goes through, Seattle will literally have the highest taxes in America, even higher than places like New York City, San Francisco, and Chicago. Well, now, the city's socialist mayor, Katie Wilson, who's never had a real job in her life, wants to raise the taxes again. How much more can the taxpayers take? I'm going to get into the details of that in a moment. First, I want to get to your calls at 866-HEY-LARS. That's 866-439-5277. Send your emails to talk@LarsLarson.com. 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Let's go to Troy, who's a naysayer in Oak Harbor. Hey, Troy, welcome to the Radio Northwest Network. What do you and I disagree about today?
15: Well, it may not be you and I, but it's one thing that Donald Trump is doing. I agree with 99% of Trump, what Trump's doing, but he wants what his policies with Saudi Arabia are about Saudi Arabia having nuclear weapons and then a Palestinian state. Those are two things I disagree with.
0: I think you may have jumped past some of the news coverage that wasn't very well done. I have to admit, the legacy media was not. Did you get the impression that the deal they just cut with the Saudis was for them to get nuclear weapons?
15: Well, it was mentioned in a newspaper out of the Daily Dead Fish wrapper, some of them.
0: Did they make it clear that what they were talking about was civilian nuclear power? Do you know what that means? It means making electricity out of nuclear power, out of uranium.
15: Okay, it was a misunderstanding on my part.
0: And that's what I thought it was. That's what I thought it was. And he's also said if the Saudis are going to get this deal, number one, the enrichment and or refinement of the fuel for the nuclear reactors, which is about 6% of refinement, is nowhere near what you have to have if you want to make bombs, that all of that would be under the control of the United States, but the Saudis would get nuclear power for electricity, and they would have to agree to get along with their neighbors in Israel.
15: Yeah, and I agree with the Abraham Accords is peace with Israel. What I disagree with is a Palestinian state, something Israel would not go along with. That's one of Saudi Arabia's demands, to have a relationship with Israel and Saudi Arabia, and that would threaten Israel's right to exist if there was a Palestinian state.
0: Well, I guess it depends on how it comes about. I mean, even people like Bill Clinton and Hillary Clinton have said that if there's a Palestinian state, it cannot be with the right to return, which is a significant part of that. But the Palestinians have been offered their own state any number of times, going all the way back to Bill Clinton. So think about that. In the 1990s was when Bill Clinton was president, and he said, look, we've offered them their own state. They don't want their own state. They want the destruction of the state of Israel. So, you know, in that case, I think a Palestinian state is a non-starter for the United States and a non-starter for Israel as well. Would you agree?
15: I agree with that totally, because that's what I thought the Gaza Strip was all about, was that idea, and it, we know that didn't work. And
2: no, it didn't. They got, you remember when Israel pulled out, what was it, 06 or so? They had control of the Gaza Strip. It is still part of the state of Israel. They said, okay, to the Gazans, you want to run your own show, run your own show. And what did the Gazans do? They voted to put Hamas in charge. They voted to put a terrorist organization in charge. And what did they think was going to go, you know, what was going to happen when you put a bunch of terrorists in charge of your little strip of land? They were going to use it as a launch pad for attacks, which is exactly what they've been doing for the last couple of decades. So, you know, I don't think the Palestinians can be trusted with much of anything. They've been offered a Palestinian state. Yasser Arafat, who's long gone now, but he was offered, you know, you can have a Palestinian state. And they said, not until you get rid of these people. Right?
15: I agree with that totally, because, you know, if the occupied West Bank, let's say, is hypothetically is a Palestinian state, like
2: it's
15: what
2: not,
15: you just
2: but,
15: mentioned.
2: Yeah. You know? By the way, you're aware that there's a certain amount of language that Americans use without even thinking about it. When you say occupied West Bank, what is it that Israel is supposedly occupying? I mean, if a Mexican told you, yeah, I'm concerned about the occupied San Diego area, and you say, well, hold on, who do you say is occupying it? Well, the United States is occupying it. You say, well, hold on, San Diego is part of the United States. Well, from some people's point of view, we have the Treaty of Guadalupe Hidalgo. We settled up with Mexico a long time ago. But there may be some Mexican nationals, mostly descendants of Cortez, who say, that's still part of our country. Would you accept that notion?
15: Well, I agree with you totally. It's just what the fish wrappers and the news refers to it as. And I never knew what that meant either, but it's just, you read about it.
2: It's part of the state of Israel, and if anybody's occupying it, you know who's the unlawful occupier of that area, the West Bank of the Jordan River? It's the so-called Palestinians, who are part of a country that's never existed and probably never will. Let's go to Jeff, who's a naysayer. Hey, Jeff, welcome to the Radio Northwest Network. About a minute to the break. What's on your mind?
13: Well, I think, I think Saudi's saying that they're an oil-rich country and they do not need nuclear power for civilian
2: use. Do you think their oil's going to last forever? Do you think their oil's
13: going to... Yeah, I do.
2: That it's not.
13: Well, what about the Iranians?
2: Even the Saudis are concerned about their oil running out. You're aware of that, right?
13: Well, what about the Iranians? We say to the Iranians, you can't possibly need nuclear civilian power because you have oil. And
2: but
13: so now
2: no,
13: we're going to
2: hold on, hold on,
13: okay,
2: hold on.
13: I don't believe
2: we
13: it.
2: Have not said no to civilian, but what they've been making is not 6% enriched uranium, but 60 and 90% enriched, which is what you use for bombs. It's like a farmer who says, I need a bunch of ammonia nitrate fertilizer. And you say, that's explosives. Not if you use it as fertilizer, but if you use it the right way, ammonia nitrate is a bomb. Do you get the difference?
13: Correct. And no oil-rich nation in the Middle East. Hey, Mark, they knocked down the World Trade Center 15 years ago, right?
2: Terrorists did do that on 9/11. You're absolutely right. Yeah, thank you for the call. You got the Lars Larson Show.
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7: From ABC News, I'm Michelle Franzen. The Justice Department agreeing to withdraw subpoenas issued to journalists with the New York Times during a hearing today. That's in connection with leaked reports published about the security of President Trump's new Air Force One plane. Here's ABC's Catherine Falders.
8: From the Justice agreed to withdraw those subpoenas. Now, it's obviously a big deal that DOJ is withdrawing these. The chief counsel for the U.S. Attorney for the Southern District of New York, a man by the name of Sean Buckley, who was in the courtroom at the time, acknowledged in open court that the Department of Justice served these subpoenas before carrying out some initial investigative steps.
7: Sirens currently sounding in Kuwait. Officials say Kuwaiti air defense systems are working to intercept hostile missile and drone attacks by Iran. It marks the 13th day of escalating hostilities between the U.S. and Iran. The Trump administration vowing to keep up the pressure. Iran-backed Houthis also targeting ships in the Red Sea. Here's ABC's Martha Raddatz.
9: Iranian-backed militants in Yemen taking aim at two Saudi oil tankers in the Red Sea in an attempt to block international shipping, choking another key waterway that could have ripple effects for the world economy.
7: Israel's Prime Minister Benjamin Netanyahu signaling he'll hold a security meeting with top defense and intel chiefs tomorrow. Israel's defense minister warning Iran that Israel is preparing for every possibility if they're attacked. Residents in North Carolina and Virginia bracing for more rain and flood alerts are in place. ABC News meteorologist Leslie Lopez is in Raleigh.
10: The expectation is almost the entire state of North Carolina under a flood watch for good reason. Heavy amounts of rain will continue for days. This is going to continue at least through Friday before there's a substantial break, and then more rain on the way as we're looking towards Saturday.
7: In Gulf Coast states, remnants of Bertha continue to trigger flooding and power outages a day after Bertha made landfall near New Orleans. 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
13: I'm Grant Mackill in the KXL newsroom. And if you're planning a road trip anytime soon, wildfires may affect your route. Mitch Elliott reports on the danger this season can pose to drivers.
14: Drivers should avoid traveling through wildfire smoke. It's not like driving through fog.
15: When you enter fog, you know, you still have some level of visibility. But in smoke, that visibility could drop to zero.
14: ODOT's David House reminds you to use tripcheck.com to look for potential closures, but also check other resources.
15: Weather, and there are many applications online that show where active fires are.
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1: Latest trouble spot on this Thursday afternoon is an accident inbound on the Sunset Highway just prior to the Vista Ridge Tunnel. Center lane is blocked. That has things backing up, back up the hill prior to the zoo off-ramp. 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So don't let pain hold you back. 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From the KXL Traffic Center, I'm Michael Convery.
19: I'm Heather Roberts at the KXL News Desk with your Thursday forecast. Highs today in the mid-80s. Lows tonight about 61. We should stay dry overnight tonight. Partly cloudy again tomorrow with highs in the mid-80s again. Saturday, another chance for some sprinkles with a high of 78.
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1: Welcome back to the Lars Larson Show. It's a pleasure to be with you, and I'm glad to get back to your phone calls and emails in just a moment. I got to tell you something. This does not surprise me one little bit. If you ask what is one of the greenest areas in the Pacific Northwest, politically and otherwise, when it comes to recycling and hugging trees and all that, it would have to be the Pacific Northwest and places like Portland and Seattle. Then consider this. What happens when a contractor allegedly admits to falsifying recycling reports for years while landing taxpayer-funded projects? And even when the government finds out that that has happened, they go ahead and renew the contract instead of putting a stop to it. I thought we'd talk about it with Terrell Garrett, who is CEO of Greenway Recycling. Terrell, welcome back to the program. How are you, sir?
28: Good, thank you. Good to talk with you, Lars.
1: So tell me about the story that I just referenced generically. What happened when Metro, a regional government, said we have a contract with a company? The company allegedly falsifies recycling reports, fibs about what they're doing, and when they get caught, Metro, the government agency, goes ahead and renews the contract anyway. Is that accurate?
28: Mostly, yes. You remember last fall, the Multnomah County auditor came out and said that on all the library projects, that City of Roses had grossly overstated recovery rates in order to get LEED certifications.
1: Yep.
28: Well, it turned out that two more government auditors fell in step with that for other, like, city and school projects. Finally, the United States Green Building Council made findings those numbers were invalid and revoked recycling points and even downgraded one of the library projects from gold to silver. Well, on December 5th, Metro fined City of Roses for a number of items, misreporting materials as far as what they called them, misreporting inventories, throwing recyclable materials illegally into the landfill, and taking recyclable materials from Metro's own convention center and throwing them in the landfill. And Metro fined them $10,500 and said, don't do it anymore. Then, on the 18th of December, the CEO of City of Roses sat in front of the Metro Council and said, we're not doing this anymore. We're walking the straight line and being good citizens. And they had a whole lineup of people that said how good of people they were and how trustworthy. Well, Monday, Metro issued another violation and said, guess what? They never stopped throwing the stuff from the convention center in the garbage. They never stopped misreporting materials. In fact, in the violation, the CEO of City of Roses admits to throwing all sorts of materials into the landfill in violation of state law. And these are materials that came off of local government projects where they claimed that those materials have been recycled. Now, this is not a one-time thing. This is over a period of 3 years of continual behavior of this type. So, they used these statements to gain a five-year extension on their transfer station permit with Metro. And yet, not one government agency has thrown them off a single job. In fact, the schools right now are considering hiring them for the solid waste collection and recycling contract for the Jefferson High School replacement.
1: Which is a gigantic project. This is the one where they're going to build a school that it's a separate issue, but is far too big, far too expensive. They're literally some of the most expensive high schools in America, built at about $500 million apiece, and we've documented that. So they set up a tremendous incentive, if I'm understanding this right, to say we meet all the criteria. We recycle, we do all this, and as long as you're not caught and then punished for lying about it, lying can be very, very lucrative, and it seems to have been for City of Roses. Is that a fair conclusion?
28: Yes, I believe so, Lars. I was approached about 6 years ago and asked to do exactly that. And what I did instead was I learned that there was a third-party certification nonprofit called the Recycling Certification Institute that was formed as a joint venture between my industry association and the United States Green Building Council as a way to combat false reporting of recovery rates. I immediately signed up, and I was the first in Oregon to become certified and remain so today.
1: So explain this to me. They took almost 1 million pounds of drywall, 409 tons of drywall, which would be, just short of 1 million pounds of drywall, and just dumped it in the landfill. How are they getting away with this, and why is Metro so, I want your theory as to why Metro seems willing to say, oh, you broke the rules? That's okay. We'll sign you up for a few more years.
28: Well, quite frankly, I think staff is really upset about this. I think the problem is with the council, because when City of Roses had their December renewal of their transfer station franchise, staff said, hey, we're still investigating these guys. renew them for a year, not five. Let us finish our investigation. And rather, counsel gave them the 5 years against staff's wishes. And so now we're faced with a situation where you've got a 5-year extension, but the behavior has not changed. But also, the question that I have is, why are they still doing the convention center job after having been found to be doing bad things on that contract, not once, but twice?
0: Well, let me ask you a specific question about that. Does CORE, City of

0: still trouble with a crash on the Sunset Highway inbound. Again, just prior to the Vista Ridge Tunnel, center lane is blocked. We're jammed up pretty solid all the way back towards 217. Northbound I-5 delays out of the curves headed across top deck of the Markham. Hey, are you looking for financial leadership? 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From the KXL Traffic Center, I'm Michael Convery.
1: At the KXL News Desk with your Thursday forecast, I'm Heather Roberts. Partly cloudy this afternoon with a high of 86. Lows tonight about 61, 87 tomorrow. And then a chance of sprinkles returns on Saturday with a high of 78, 81 and partly cloudy on Sunday.
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4: ABC News, I'm Michelle Franzen. In Madison, Wisconsin, protests broke out following a deadly encounter between police and a black man. Officers called of the reports of a man checking vehicle doors. When officers tried to make contact, they say he fled on a bike. Video circulated online shows a struggle and then three shots fired. Mayor Satya Rhodes Conway at a briefing today called for calm and a full investigation.
5: Like many in our community today, I have a lot of questions and concerns about what happened yesterday. What decisions were made by officers that led to escalation instead of de-escalation? What different choices could have been made to prevent harm?
4: The U.S. and Iran locked in back-and-forth strikes, reports of Iranian drone and missile attacks in Kuwait now, and maritime traffic remains stalled or blocked in the Strait of Hormuz, and Iran-backed Houthi rebels targeting ships in the Red Sea, driving Brent crude prices above $100. On Wall Street, stocks ended sharply lower. This is ABC News.
6: Still have trouble on the Sunset Highway inbound. Again, right down near the Vista Ridge Tunnel. Accident has the center lane blocked, so we're jammed up pretty solid now all the way back towards 217. I-84, some slow traffic both directions between 33rd and I-5. 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From the KXL Traffic Center, I'm Michael Convery.
7: I'm Heather Roberts at the KXL News Desk with your Thursday forecast. Highs today in the mid-80s. Lows tonight about 61. We should stay dry overnight tonight. Partly cloudy again tomorrow with highs in the mid-80s again. Saturday, another chance for some sprinkles with a high of 78.
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2: Hey, welcome back to the Lars Larson Show. I probably had more emails and more questions about this new policy that is part of the NDAA that would link both the United States and its ally in Israel in both intelligence and, to some extent, in weapons design as well. So that new provision would tie American weapons development much closer to Israel than it ever has been before. I thought we'd get the lowdown on this from Justin Leopold, who is a senior research analyst at the Foundation for Defense of Democracies Center on Military and Political Power. Justin, welcome back to the program.
13: Hi, Lars. Thank you so much for having me on.
2: I've had a lot of people who are very concerned. They say, well, this is going to give over control of our military to Israel. And I said, no, it's not. I mean, and would it be fair to say both countries have cooperated very, very closely for at least, just about the last 50 years, and that this would tighten that cooperation? But then it raises the question, do we need to have more cooperation than we have already? And is there any downside to this?
13: Yes, that is absolutely a fair assessment. There's no sort of merger, integration, or some of the things that you're hearing. This is really a streamlining of a process that we already have this robust relationship that you've mentioned, and it's taking the areas that we do collaborate, and it's an effort to make them faster and increase them because, as you noted, for years now, we have all this collaboration, and we've been seeing the benefits of it. And it's an attempt to, continue down that path.
2: So where does it fall short? I mean, in other words, if you say we already have this working relationship, where is the evidence that, well, but it's got to be tighter if we really want it to work well?
13: So I don't know if it's really an attempt to fill a gap so much as to make more of a good thing. Because, especially recently, we're seeing a huge return on investment for the American relationship with Israel. We're seeing a lot of advanced technology that's, protecting our servicemen. We're seeing, and that also on the ground, we're seeing our efforts in Iran. The Israelis struck thousands of targets, which helped our efforts. Burden sharing is a big issue of the president. So it's sort of how can we make this better and how can we learn from some of the things the Israelis are doing? How can they learn from us and sort of just make us both stronger together? And one of the things I think we're hoping to learn most of all is the Israeli sort of defense industrial base is very good at taking idea to product. And that's an area where we struggle with, but we have the manufacturing capability, and sort of can we take our strengths and their strengths and put it together? And I think that's maybe, if I had to pick a gap, that's something that this would fill.
2: I mean, does that mean that there have been some famous examples of things that started out, private sector building at the Pentagon and involved in the design, and by the time they're done, it's a giant mess. It's, like they say, a camel is a horse designed by a committee, and that's...
13: Before, we've seen in Arkansas, we produce Iron Dome components that then go and help Israel, and they help us, and that sort of air and missile defense is good for both countries.
2: And so, if we've already got that kind of cooperation, how does this advance it, and how much?
13: So the big change in this bill is what it would do is it creates a new official in the Department of Defense whose job would be to identify new opportunities for this collaboration and then accelerate it. So it's taking a lot of what we do, whether that is cybersecurity or AI integration or air and missile defense, and it's trying to add to those portfolios. And it's, instead of doing it in this office or that office, it's putting it all under one person. And that would ideally help speed up the process.
2: Should we be comfortable with this kind of situation, Justin, when we've had instances where the United States has spied on Israel and Israel spied on us, and we're friends or we're allies, you know, we work in concert, and yet we've ended up spying on each other? Is that the kind of relationship where we say we want to make those ties even deeper than they are right now, and maybe those days are gone by?
13: Yeah, so there's certainly been issues. We're great friends, as you said. We align on almost everything, but not everything. And I think if people who are concerned, if they look at some of the actual language in this Section 219 of the NDA, they'll see there are safeguards in place. There's talk about a reporting structure. And this is the exact wording, I'm reading it from it now, is that the collaborative efforts would be done, this quote, in a manner that protects sensitive technology and information and the national security interests of the United States and Israel. So it's in there, in the law, that we have to be careful about this. And there's that transparency of the reporting. And this new office, just like all offices, is going to be subject to congressional inquiry.
2: I'm almost hesitant to cite, you know, the great rocket scientist from Boston University, Alexandria Ocasio-Cortez, because she's not exactly God's gift to intelligent commentary. But she actually is saying, oh, we ought to reject this part of the NDAA because it would merge parts of our military with the IDF. Is there any accuracy to that at all?
13: So I think that's a misunderstanding of some of the language. There's sort of a cherry-picking of words like synchronization and integration, and that makes people think of this merger concept that you mentioned, but it's nothing like that. There's no situation where Israeli officers are going to be in command of American forces. This integration,
2: or vice versa, synchronization, right?
13: Or vice versa, exactly. It's attempts to learn how both militaries are doing those things and what we can adapt. There's not going to be any sort of cross command like that.
2: Well, I guess we don't have to worry about AOC until she, I guess, runs for commander in chief one of these days, which I think is probably one of those things that's likely to happen, but not likely to succeed. Justin, thank you so much. I appreciate the time. Thanks for the work you do at Foundation for Defense of Democracies.
13: Thank you so much for having me, Lars.
2: You bet. That is Justin Leopold Cohen, who's a senior research analyst with the Foundation for Defense of Democracies, FDD, on military and political power. Glad to get your calls at 866-HEY-LARS. That's 866-439-5277. Send your emails to talk@LarsLarson.com. And, of course, you can always vote in our X poll. You'll find that at Lars Larson Show. Coming up on the Radio Northwest Network, a prime Portland Riverfront hotel just sold for 83% less.

Still trouble with a crash inbound on the Sunset Highway. Again, right down near the Vista Ridge Tunnel. It's in the right lane now. That has things jammed up pretty solid all the way back towards 217. I-84, some slowing away from I-5 out to about 33rd. Accident on the east side reported at 82nd and Southeast Washington.

agency was endorsing all the anti-farming stuff they were saying. They ought to be ashamed of themselves. And by the way, I'll give them equal time on the air if that's what they want. Time to get your calls at 866-HEY-LARS. 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I'll talk about New Jersey and its non-citizen voters coming up next.

0: Still recovering a little bit on the Sunset Highway eastbound. Earlier accident down near the tunnel has been out of the way for a while, but we're still slow back up over the top of Sylvan Hill. On the east side of town, 205 southbound, delays coming down past I-84 off and on towards Division Powell. 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From the KXL Traffic Center, I'm Michael Convery.
1: At the KXL News Desk with your Thursday forecast, I'm Heather Roberts. Partly cloudy this afternoon with a high of 86. Lows tonight about 61, 87 tomorrow. And then a chance of sprinkles returns on Saturday with a high of 78, 81, and partly cloudy on Sunday.
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4: ABC News, I'm Michelle Franzen. The Justice Department agreeing to withdraw subpoenas issued to New York Times journalists for leaked reports about the security of President Trump's Air Force One jet. ABC's Catherine Falder says that after the judge pointed out to prosecutors that they didn't take initial investigative steps first.
5: While they didn't go into the details of what had happened and what investigative steps they may have missed or not carried out, it certainly is an admission by the Department of Justice that these subpoenas were likely issued improperly. If you will. Now, that doesn't mean that they won't try and issue them again, that they won't try and do the same thing. But for now, the Department of Justice has agreed to withdraw them.
4: President Trump is moving ahead with a new round of double-digit tariffs on dozens of countries set to take effect at midnight. A spokesperson in West Virginia's governor's office confirms there are at least two flood-related deaths so far this week. Water rescues continue after torrential rain. This is ABC News.
6: I-84 eastbound is slow away from I-5 out to about Providence Medical Center. Then looks good east of that point. Again, Sunset Highway inbound due to some earlier trouble. We're still slow headed up over Sylvan down to 405. 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So don't let pain hold you back. 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From the KXL Traffic Center, I'm Michael Convery.
7: I'm Heather Roberts at the KXL News Desk with your Thursday forecast. Highs today in the mid-80s, lows tonight about 61. We should stay dry overnight tonight. Partly cloudy again tomorrow with highs in the mid-80s again. Saturday, another chance for some sprinkles with a high of 78.
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3: Hey, welcome back to the Lars Larson Show. It's a pleasure to be with you. Some of Gavin Newsom's policies for the state of California stink like a dirty diaper. And Gavin Newsom, of course, I think clearly intends to run for president of the United States. And I would expect that at some point he would expect to have to explain all this stuff. So I want to explain it to you, but I've invited Kendra Arnold on, who's executive director of the Foundation for Accountability and Civic Trust, otherwise known as FACT. Kendra, welcome back to the program.
12: Thanks for having me.
3: What should my audience know about some of these no-bid multi-million-dollar contracts that are currently being handed out by, I guess, would-be presidential candidate, California Governor Gavin Newsom?
12: Yeah, these contracts are not good. And I think one of the reasons why before we even get to the particular contract is the purpose of the rules around these government contracts. And unlike other forms of government in our democracy, we award contracts in a fair and unbiased manner. We protect our taxpayer funds and make sure they're going to a legitimate company who's made a good bid to do work on behalf of the citizens. And this is very important because this eliminates access based on relationships or political donations, bribery, kickbacks, and all kinds of conflicts of interest. So when we remember how important those rules are, when we see these big contracts, this is something that we should definitely take very seriously. And in our case, we recently sent a letter to the California State Auditor asking to look into one of the Newsom administration contracts with Baby to Baby to distribute diapers. And the contract was worth $6.2 million.
3: Yep.
12: So one of the reasons why this came up, and this is a really important case, is because of the transparency issues. So initially, the Newsom administration was asked for the contract and the documents around the competitive bidding process. And they responded and said, this is a competitive bidding process, and basically indicated, we'll get you these contracts. And they never came out with them, which kind of raised a red flag for us and many other people. I believe CBS News has been working on this for almost 60 days trying to get the documents. But initially we thought, this is really strange. And so we started looking into how this contract was actually awarded, and we found some things indicating this was actually a no-bid process and that it was done through a special procurement provision put into a bill. And so we're still trying to get to the bottom of all of that, but meanwhile, these are public documents that our citizens and have every right to see, and yet they are not releasing them. So we really don't know what's in the contract or how or why it was awarded.
3: I'm talking to Kendra Arnold, who's with CFACT, she's the executive director of the Foundation for Accountability and Civic Trust, FACT. So explain the connection to Jennifer Seibel Newsom, who is the governor's wife, and this contract, this no-bid contract for Baby to Baby.
12: So when we were looking at it, that is one of the things that initially alerted us, was the Baby to Baby organization has two CEOs, both of which look to be political donors. And immediately, you know, that does raise some flags usually because we're like, okay, we want to see if there's other relationships here. And one of them is tied to Newsom's wife through another organization that they are, that she's on the board of. So we see just these general relationships that often can lead to conflicts of interest or different things that we want our elected officials to explain when they happen. So, you know, it's not one of those things where we can tell every type of relationship or know every little fact that goes into this. But when you see those red flags, you want your elected officials to come forward and explain why someone could have gotten, why it looks like someone may have gotten preferential treatment. And generally, again, that's what the no-bid contract is there to protect against.
3: Well, in fact, did FACT look into when they say we're going to have this nonprofit baby to baby and we're going to get diapers out to, you know, less affluent moms in California? Did they even get a good deal on the diapers? Because my understanding is they did not. And you would think it's a nonprofit. They should get the best kind of deal on the diapers. And it sounds like that didn't happen.
12: That was exactly. That is another thing that kind of alerted us to it. Several media organizations have tried to get to the bottom of this. And, of course, without the contract, we can't see the actual numbers. And so when you do the math, though, we know the $6.2 million contract with that. When you divide it out and see kind of the analysis from a couple media organizations has been that it's the same price for a diaper as if you'd walk into a general retail store and buy them. So obviously that is problematic for a lot of people because that goes into whether or not it's wasteful government spending. And
3: well, and hold on, Kendra, if you don't mind my pointing this out, when you buy from Target, you understand you're paying for the cost of the product, plus the cost of the store, the bricks and mortar store, plus the cost of all the associates, plus some profit, because Target makes a profit, or they try to make a profit. So when you're paying that same amount of money to a private nonprofit like Baby to Baby, should we suspect that all the money that would have gone to Target to pay for their other expenses, bricks and mortar, CEO, associates, and everything else, is going to somebody at Baby to Baby, maybe even friends of the governor's wife?
12: That is so, yes, and especially with large government purchases, one of the things that we want our government to do is leverage the power of buying in bulk, essentially. And yep. So we expect the government to get lower prices on items that they are buying in mass quantities. And if that is the case here, then we would want them to get a lower price. Now, without them releasing the contract, which, you know, it is a public document. They absolutely have to release it, and it will come out. There's, you know, I think they have even admitted that it is a public document. They are just trying to slow play the release. And then we can see how they set the price and what they agreed to do. But that's very important because it gives the taxpayers who are funding this program an ability to say either you made a bad deal or where is this extra profit going? Who is the beneficiary of that?
3: And does it go to the, I guess, friends and family of the governor's wife, Jennifer Seibel Newsom? Kendra, keep up the good work at FACT. That's the Foundation for Accountability and Civic Trust. And we appreciate you coming on the program. In a moment, we're going to get to your phone calls and your emails at 866-HEY-LARS. 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Not a penny of it goes to us. And you've got the Lars Larson Show.

0: Trouble on the east side with a stalled vehicle, I-84 westbound. Right lane is blocked right about 82nd Avenue. That backs it up back towards I-205. Northbound I-5, there's delays moving up through Delta Park towards the Interstate Bridge. Southbound I-5, some slowing headed down through Wilsonville. Hey, if you're age 50 or older and tired of glasses, then RLE may be for you. 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From the KXL Traffic Center, I'm Michael Convery.
1: At the KXL News Desk with your Thursday forecast, I'm Heather Roberts. Partly cloudy this afternoon with a high of 86. Lows tonight about 61, 87 tomorrow. And then a chance of sprinkles returns on Saturday with a high of 78, 81, and partly cloudy on Sunday.
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2: 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Should America ban surrogacy deals involving foreign nationals? That is, somebody who's from another country, China, in Florida's doing this right now. They're saying if you've got foreign nationals involved in hiring a surrogate mother in America, that's not going to happen. And they're talking in particular about one case where a Chinese man decided to commission a baby, or in this case, babies, triplets, and now the Chinese man never showed up to pick up the babies. So ordering goods and ordering children the way you order something from Amazon is just absolutely crazy. So should America ban surrogacy deals, especially those involving foreign nationals? I would say yes to that. You can vote any way you like. You'll find it at Lars Larson Show and at LarsLarson.com, and brought to you by Ultimate Truck Services. 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Let's go to a naysayer, and that's John. Hey, John, welcome to the program. We love naysayers, so thanks for calling. What do you and I disagree about that makes you a naysayer?
13: Well, first of all, I want to thank you for wanting to hear from me. I believe that to dissuade bad behavior, you need appropriate punishment.
2: Agreed.
13: And I think even talk to me. And we've got organized criminal enterprise that's even possibly financed by taxpayer money to commit voter fraud. And I don't see any.
2: Who are you referring to, by the way? You got me totally mystified. Who are you talking about, this organized criminal activity funded by taxpayers? What are you talking about?
13: Well, I'm not saying. I said it's been alleged. I don't have any proof. But we do know that there's voter fraud going on.
2: Yes, we know there's voter fraud. We know there are foreign nationals. We know all those things. What do you and I disagree about that makes you a naysayer?
13: Because I think it's a waste of time because nothing's going to change. You seem to think it will, and I believe you're wasting your time.
2: As a matter of fact, John, and here's where I'm going to call BS. I'm going to call BS on what you're saying. So several years ago, 2020, every Democrat in the country, half the idiot rhino Republicans, said, we have the most secure voting system in America, and there's no reason to question. Hold on, John. Hold on, John. I'm going to put you on hold. And they all said there is no reason to even look a second glance at it. And what is happening today? We have investigations going on. We have thousands of foreign nationals that are being found within the system. So for all the people who said we already have a secure voting system, we don't need to reexamine it, all of that is being done now. Now, if 2020 you had simply said, well, there's no reason to even talk about it because nobody's going to change anything, Donald Trump is changing things, and we could get a new law called the SAVE Act if the United States Senate and the Republicans in it would simply vote. Understand, that SAVE Act, which says you've got to be an American citizen to vote, you have to show picture ID to vote, your ballot has to be in on election day. The three primary requirements of the SAVE Act, that has the support of 80% of Americans. And for Republicans and Democrats to say we're not even going to vote on it, yes. Are we going to change things, John? Absolutely we are. And for you to say, well, there's no point in talking about it because nothing's going to change, if nothing's going to change, how is it we've got New Jersey this week coming out and doing a mea culpa, saying, yeah, we signed up thousands and thousands of foreigners to vote? None of that would have happened if everybody took your attitude, John. And I'm sorry to say that, but it's not my attitude. It's yours. Let's go to Mary Beth. Hey, Mary Beth, welcome to the Radio Northwest Network. What's on your mind?
11: I think it's been a few months ago. I heard a guy on your show that they started taking union dues out of his paycheck.
2: Yep, and he hadn't given permission for it. Yeah?
11: Yeah, the same thing happened to me.
2: Wow.
11: I feel kind of stupid because they stopped sending paycheck stubs home about a year ago. And then I heard this guy on your show, and I thought, well, I'll look up my paycheck stubs. Sure enough, a year after I started working, did not sign up for the union. They took, they're taking dues out of my paycheck.
2: You should go to some of the organizations, the nonprofits that we have on the show from time to time, who specialize in going after unions that have illegally stolen people's money that way. And Mary Beth, I'll bet they'd go to bat for you.
11: The other thing is I've been calling the union. I have a whole list of phone calls and what they've said, and they're giving me the runaround of they'll get back to me. They haven't gotten back to me. They're going to mail a check. They haven't mailed a check. And, you know, it's just money stolen from me. So,
2: yeah
11: if you could give me the name.
2: I'll tell you what. I'm going to get your information off the air. Joel will grab a hold of that information. We'll get you connected with some of it. Because think about this. A union says it represents the workers. Now, imagine a union that says, we represent you whether you want to be represented by us or not. Think about a union that says, we stole your money, we didn't have any permission to take it, but we took it anyway. Tough luck for you. I mean, imagine having the kind of arrogant attitude that many of these organizations have. Instead of saying, you don't want to be a member of our group, you don't have to be. They could take that view. They could say, if you haven't given permission to have us raid your paycheck for union dues, we're not going to take money from you. And if we've taken it from you by accident, we'll be glad to put it back. Except that's not the way they behave. They behave like some of the worst people in business or any other kind of enterprise. If you went to a company and said, hey, you took my money and you didn't deliver what you promised. Yeah, too bad. Do you know what happens to companies like that? They go out of business. They get sued. They go to jail.
11: And I called them before I called you, and I'm getting frustrated calling them. So I got a little upset with the gal on the phone, and I started saying, you know, now it's a matter of principle. I'm going to, you know, call somebody a lawyer or something. She hung up on me.
2: Oregon and Washington both need to become right-to-work states. Over half the states in America are right-to-work, which means if you go to work where there's a union, you can join if you want to. Nothing against that. You can also say, I don't choose to. And what happens is the union has to work a whole lot harder to show you that the dues make it worth it. And people have the choice. In the case of unions, they don't want you to have a choice. They like non-right-to-work states like Washington and Oregon. You got the Lars Larson Show.
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5: Crash reported out in Hillsboro on TV Highway eastbound, right at Southeast 32nd Avenue. 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From the KXL Traffic Center, I'm Michael Convery.
6: At the KXL News Desk with your Thursday forecast, I'm Heather Roberts. Partly cloudy this afternoon with a high of 86. Lows tonight about 61, 87 tomorrow. And then a chance of sprinkles returns on Saturday with a high of 78, 81 and partly cloudy on Sunday.
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7: 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Glad to be with you and always glad to take your calls at 866-HEY-LARS. First, though, I want to talk to Jackson Thompson, who's a sports reporter for Fox News Digital. Jackson, welcome to the program.
15: How's it going, Lars? Good to be here.
7: It's going very well. Tell me this. I guess let's start with the headline part of this first. Should San Jose State University lose funding for violating Title IX?
15: It's a question that is interpreted by a few different aspects here. But right now we're waiting on a judge to really come down with the final decision on that. I would say, based on the standard that has been set so far by the current administration under President Trump, taking funding away from them is probably justified, at least by that standard, yes.
7: Just to send a message to say if you've decided to violate Title IX, and is the primary way they're violating it by trying to accommodate the pro-transgender crowd?
15: It seems so. Just 1 year ago, we had the University of Pennsylvania agree to take a no financial penalty deal to resolve the way they handled the situation with Leah Thomas a few years ago.
7: Yep.
15: San Jose State, it's a different beast, right? In the Bay Area, they have a different type of alumni network. They have a different type of student body, and they have a different type of faculty. So it seems as though the culture of their university has put them in a position where they risk some serious issues among the folks there if they agree to what the president has asked them to do.
7: But Jackson, this is the thing. I don't cover sports. I don't even follow sports. Just not my primary interest, but I'm always interested when it intersects with the rest of life. But to me, this is a college saying, yeah, we're just going to keep on doing things the way we have been, the woke way, you know, in cooperation with trans. And I guess the closest comparison I could come is in your business, there are lots of coaches who watch the game films from other teams, right? They watch and they say, let's see what they're doing, and then we'll make sure that we plan for that. Are any of these folks watching the game films to say, we just watched a bunch of colleges get clobbered for not getting with the program and treating women athletes right and trying to accommodate trans? Maybe we should get ready for that. Are any of them preparing in any way, shape, or form?
15: I'll tell you, they are probably waiting to see what happens in 2028, because depending on what happens in 2028 with whoever becomes the next president and whatever agenda they're following, yeah, people could be thrust right back into a situation where they need to prepare to get their female athletes ready to face, you know, male opponents. At the moment, it's not allowed. It's not allowed. At the college level, in some states, high schools still allow it. At the college level, it's not allowed, and it's not for certain that it isn't going under the radar at the moment, but for the most part, the female athletes are safe. But if I'm a coach, we get closer to 2028 and what the election is looking like, and then from the results from there, prepare for anything, because there's a very good chance these women could be thrust right back in the same issue a few years from now.
7: And Jackson, how do you deal with that when you're dealing with sports? And you've got, you know, I mean, the record books are a big deal. So do you just have a bunch of asterisks next to names saying, oh, all the Leah Thomas numbers, those are just anomalous? Because, yeah, and I'm still waiting for some losing, college volleyball coach to say, I'm going to get a whole bunch of ringers, a bunch of male ringers, you know, the guys who didn't make the basketball team. And why don't I have them play as identifying as female, and we'll go out and clean up? I'm kind of waiting for somebody to do something like that, just to show how stupid this whole discussion is.
15: It's funny you mentioned that, because there was a gentleman in California a year ago who wasn't even, this guy was just a normal guy. But
7: yeah,
15: he wanted to make a point, so he entered a women's surfing contest because technically the rules allowed for it, and he blew them all away. And he was just trying to make a point, right? Like, hey, look,
7: yeah,
15: the rules let me do it. He's just a normal guy. It became a big local story down there. But,
7: I hadn't heard about
15: the way I look at it. Yeah, the way I look at it, you know, it's a very serious issue for a lot of women especially, but in a way, it's kind of a dark comedy, right? There's so many crazy things. You know, the whole transgender thing, it was the teacher from South Park, you know, just a couple decades ago. That's the most we thought of it, right? It was some folks, you know, had an uncle like that, and now it's this serious scientific debate. It's a serious sociological debate, and yeah, women are in danger. And we'll see, you know, they appear prepared, folks like San Jose State, they appeared prepared to try and outlast the term to see if they can get away with this, and who knows, maybe go right back to their shenanigans.
12: Well, it sounds like they're going to lose their money, though, and if they lose the federal money, that's going to really leave a mark, isn't it?
15: Yeah, and they've been offered an opportunity to resolve this without losing any money. It's very much just like what you said about the asterisks. It's just apologizing and saying, hey, because really, these women, the Aaliyah Thomas thing was its own beast. Those women were at least told that this was a male who was going to be out there. Pool. The women at San Jose State and the opponents of San Jose State at that time were not told. There was a significant amount of deception. There was a significant amount of supposed deception with the way things were handled after that as well. Very unique circumstances involving an alleged plot to harm one of the players. And it's one of those things where there's so much corruption. There's a lot of impact on all sides, a lot of the women who have been impacted in ways they won't even speak about. And the school is trying to outlast the term, and they believe it's just part of the greater good for the trans community. That's essentially what they've cited. The president, when they decided they were not going to agree to apologize, they said, we owe it to the trans community. So that's where they're standing here, and they appear prepared to outlast the term.
12: I got to tell you, Jackson, your analysis is probably right. It just kills me, though, that I want somebody to stand up for these women. And I've had people say, well, why don't they just refuse to compete? I said, no, we shouldn't make the kids do something to correct what the adults have created as a problem. Jackson, I appreciate you coming on. That's Jackson Thompson. He's a sports reporter for Fox News Digital, and we appreciate him coming on with his perspective. By the way, do you want another one of those summers like last summer where you barely slept at all because you were too hot all night long? Now, people blame the summertime heat for their bad sleep, but it really might be their mattress trapping all that heat against their body. 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
20: 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I'm Tim Lance.
21: Yes, and we have it all for you. Thanks a lot for being with us. I am Brett Recamp. It's 4 o'clock, and here are some of the stories we're working on today.
20: Lightning sparking a warehouse fire in North Portland.
21: The ongoing drought means Willamette Valley reservoirs are only about half full.
20: And more changes are happening in the front office for the Blazers. Judah Newby joins us for sports. That will be at 4:15.
21: All right. Those stories and more in 90 seconds. First up, it's 4:01. Traffic and weather together on the ones. Michael Convery, trouble in the Vista Ridge Tunnel. What's happening?
22: Well, it's a stalled vehicle westbound inside the tunnel. Right lane is blocked, so this is backing things up. In fact, pretty solid now all the way back onto I-405 across the top deck of the Fremont Bridge, just trying to get over to the Sunset Highway, and that's backed up into North Portland on I-5 South, back towards Rosa Parks Way, trying to come down towards the Fremont Bridge. So again, this has a big impact to the north with the stall inside the tunnel. Sunset Highway, or their I-84 eastbound is still out to about 33rd Avenue. Westbound's a little bunched up right down near the I-5 merge. 205 northbound delays down into Wallaton from Stafford Road, most of the way up towards the Abernathy Bridge in Oregon City. 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From the KXL Traffic Center, I'm Michael Convery.
20: Your KXL forecast, not only is it cooler today, but we're going to have comfortable weather all the way into the weekend. Tonight, clear with a low right around 61 degrees. That's going to be nice. And then Friday, mainly sunny. We'll get into the upper 80s. Saturday, though, partly cloudy and a high near 78. Sunday, a few passing clouds, but otherwise generally sunny. And once again, in the upper 70s. In Salem, it's sunny and 83 now. Camus, you have 79, and it's 80 degrees with sunshine here in Portland.
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20: It is now 4:02. Multnomah County's Board of Commissioners met for hours today discussing the county's investment into a motor center renovation. The county recently proposed giving $88 million to that project, down from an original proposal of $101 million. The board voted to table today's vote on their investment until August the 6th. Commissioner Shannon Singleton says the county delaying the vote shouldn't change the timeline for the state or the city of Portland.
23: I think it's important that we acknowledge that sense of urgency is a core component of white supremacy culture and how it shows up in a workplace that I just fundamentally reject.
20: Portland City Council will have a couple more meetings before voting on the final term sheet to send to the Blazers. That is expected to be on August the 12th.
21: Weather sparked a warehouse fire in North Portland late last night. KXL's John Eric Smith reports.
24: Lightning hit the roof of the graphic packaging warehouse in the Kenton neighborhood just before midnight on Wednesday. Crews initially had trouble locating the fire inside the large single-story building, but once they did, they were able to quickly contain it before the flames spread. Christine Pazullo with Portland Fire and Rescue says lightning-caused fires are not something they see very often in the city.
0: Yeah, no, I could say in my time here, 20 years in Portland, that this is a first for me.
24: The building was successfully evacuated and no one was hurt. John Eric Smith, FM News 101.
20: Portland residents are going to vote on an initiative supporters say would give more voice to chance to weigh in on the city's budget. As KXL's Noah Friedman reports, the participatory budgeting process proposal just qualified this week for the ballot.
1: A number of other major cities like Seattle, New York, and Boston already use the program. Your Two Cents PDX campaign manager, Eddie Kurtz, says it would allow taxpayers to suggest how the city should spend a small portion of its annual budget.
2: Often people use their local libraries. There's an online voting component, or they can vote in person at libraries around these projects.
1: If the measure passes, Kurtz estimates Portlanders would get a say on how over $33 million is spent over the next two budget cycles. Noah Friedman, FM News 101.
21: Water managers with the U.S. Army Corps of Engineers say the ongoing drought is one of the worst on record in Oregon. KXL's Gail Cunningham reports it's making it tough to manage water levels in the Willamette Valley's 13 federal reservoirs.
3: It's the sixth driest year in some 45 years with near record low snowpack and rainfall. Selena Hart, reservoirs chief with the Portland District, told those attending a public information meeting today the reservoirs are historically low.
4: We're 50% of normal.
3: Hart says that makes it tougher to decide when to hold and release water from the dams for irrigation to generate hydropower and maintain downstream river flows for fish.
4: We're going to continue to be drawing down the reservoirs to meet all those river flow requirements.
3: But she says there's still plenty of water for fighting wildfires. Gail Cunningham, FM News 101.
20: Members of Oregon's congressional delegation have called on the U.S. Army Corps of Engineers to work with communities ahead of that planned drawdown of the Detroit Reservoir later this year. As KXO's Heather Roberts reports, so far, both Marion County and the city of Salem have filed lawsuits to actually pause the project.
6: U.S. Senator Jeff Merkley says the Corps reassured him the lake won't go any lower than previous drawdowns.
25: But given the runoff after wildfires and what's happened previously with filters being clogged, the communities are still extremely concerned.
6: The Corps says the fall drawdown is necessary for salmon passage, but the city and county say it'll leave them without enough water for people, agriculture, and recreation.
25: So there's a balance here between strategies to ensure that young salmon can get downstream and that the water systems are not overwhelmed.
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21: 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I am Brett Recamp with Tim Lance. We have your top stories.
20: The Clackamas County Board of Commissioners today responding to the sudden retirement of the sheriff.
21: Portland's future as a sports market addressed in front of Multnomah County. Judah Newby joins us in sports at 4:15.
20: And the FBI director says valuable time was lost in the Nancy Guthrie investigation. You're going to hear who he blames in entertainment news at 4:27.
21: Those stories and more in about 90 seconds. 4:11, traffic and weather together on the ones. Checking in with Michael Convery, still watching problems in the Vista Ridge Tunnel.
22: Yeah, westbound inside the tunnel, still have his disabled vehicle blocking the right-hand lane. And boy, this really has some tentacles to it. I-405 South is jammed up back across the top deck of the Fremont Bridge, back onto I-5 South into North Portland, back towards Rosa Parks Way. Northbound 405 is backed up onto the lower deck of the Markham Bridge, and that backs it up I-5 Southbound back towards I-84. So this is really causing a big problem trying to get out to the west side. Sunset Highway inside the tunnel, right lane block with the disabled vehicle. They have a crash over on the east side now. It's on the Foster Road off-ramp from I-205. They're at the west end of I-205, right at the base of the ramp. There's a crash there blocking that ramp, so keep it in mind. Be very careful if you're taking the Foster Road off-ramp from I-205 south. Southbound I-5, as you leave downtown, some slowing to Corbett, and then pretty crowded again down through to Walton, headed into Wilsonville. 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From the KXL Traffic Center, I'm Michael Convery.
20: Your KXL weather, it's obviously much cooler today, and it's going to be really nice going into the weekend. You get a low tonight in the low 60s with a clear sky. Tomorrow we'll top out at about 87 degrees with a mainly sunny sky. Saturday and Sunday, you're going to have a few clouds, but otherwise sunny and highs in the upper 70s. Very nice. In Gresham, right now, sunshine and 77. Beaverton, you've got 80, also 80 in Portland.
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20: 4:12 right now, and a man is going to spend 10 years in prison after admitting to sexually abusing a woman and breaking into two Beaverton homes last year. Prosecutors say that Christopher Lloyd Reidman entered the unlocked homes and climbed into the victim's beds. He was arrested nearby after the second break-in.
21: It took a decade of debate, but 2 years after Portland police rolled out full-time use of body-worn cameras, Multnomah County's district attorney says the footage is an important investigative tool.
0: You see the officer 1 minute is going to deal with a very minor routine issue, and then just out of nowhere, the situation really erupts into something that's wild and dangerous.
21: DA Nathan Vasquez says that's what happened with Eric Olkers, a man accused of shooting two police officers in January. Footage of their confrontation was played in court this month, leading a judge to determine he should be held without bail until trial. Portland was the last large police agency in the country to implement a body cam program.
20: Today, Clackamas County is laying out the process to find a new sheriff after the sudden retirement of Angela Brandenburg. KXL's Grant Mackill has the latest.
1: The job will officially be considered vacant on Monday and filled by an election this November. The candidate filing period opens August 3rd and closes August 25th, and all candidates are required to submit a sheriff candidate eligibility review to the Oregon Department of Public Safety Standards and Training. County Chair Craig Roberts says Sheriff Brandenburg's retirement comes at a crucial time as the county looks for a way to fund the office after the public safety levy failed in May.
2: I really want to highly emphasize that this board entirely supports the Clackamas County Sheriff's Office.
1: Grant Mackill, FM News 101.
21: The Oregon Public Utility Commission is inviting Pacific Power customers to weigh in on the utility company's proposed rate increase. A virtual public meeting is scheduled for Monday, July 27th at 6 p.m., but they'll also take comments online by phone, email, or standard mail.
20: And now it's 4:15, time for the KXL Sports Update, thanks to Sawtooth Roofing. 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

0: This board has been asked to commit public dollars to this renovation, and I know that's not a decision to take lightly. This board is right to scrutinize it closely. However, this is an investment in civic infrastructure the whole region leans on, generation after generation.
1: Today's county vote has been tabled to August 6th, with the city's vote on its term sheet set for August 12th. Another day, another Blazers employee out the door. Assistant General Manager Sergi Oliva is leaving the franchise, according to Mike Richmond of Locked On Blazers. Oliva had been with the franchise since 2022. He was head coach of the G League Rip City Remix two seasons ago. And as the SEC speaks publicly about potentially breaking away from the NCAA, many wonder how that would look. ESPN's Heather Dinich to the Dan Patrick Show.
2: When people talk about breaking away from the NCAA, what does that really mean? Well, here at the SEC, what it really means is creating your own rules. And Sankey will be the first person to tell you, we already make our own rules.
1: The proposed federal bill called the Protect College Sports Act will not go to a full vote in the U.S. Senate before their upcoming August recess. That's good news for the SEC, who say they do not support the bill in its current form, as it would give antitrust exemption status to the NCAA. With sports at 15 and 45, I'm Jude Anubi, FM News 101.
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4: From ABC News, I'm Dave Packer. A day after signing a landmark nuclear deal with Saudi Arabia, that agreement may now be in doubt. President Trump announcing the Saudis have yet to join the Abraham Accords, and he wants them to do that. White House Press Secretary Caroline Leavitt.
5: Yes, this deal with Saudi Arabia, the energy deal, is contingent on this condition as far as the president is concerned. So we'll continue to talk with our Saudi counterparts to get the deal finalized and hopefully see them joining the Abraham Accords very soon.
4: The Saudis have been against joining because they want to see the establishment of a Palestinian state. Israel doesn't. 12th day of attacks on Iran, ABC's Martha Raddatz.
6: Overnight here in Jordan, six Iranian missiles and four drones were intercepted, and the Kuwaiti army says drones were intercepted there as well. But this morning, a new front in this conflict with potential global consequences.
4: That new front, Iranian-backed Houthis establishing a second oil choke point at the entrance of the Red Sea, striking ships. Oil prices skyrocketing more than $100 a barrel. Protesters today in Madison, Wisconsin, after police shot and killed a man who they say pulled a knife during a struggle. Mayor Satya Rhodes Conway identified the man as Corey Ruiz.
7: It does not matter who you are or what your past is. You should not lose your life as a result of an encounter with law enforcement.
4: The Justice Department doing an about-face over subpoenas issued to several New York Times journalists over a leak about the security of the new Air Force One plane. ABC's Catherine Falders.
8: The Department of Justice agreed to withdraw those subpoenas. Now, it's obviously a big deal that DOJ is withdrawing these. The chief counsel for the U.S. attorney for the Southern District of New York, a man by the name of Sean Buckley, who was in the courtroom at the time, acknowledged in open court that the Department of Justice served these subpoenas before carrying out some initial investigative steps.
4: You're listening to ABC News.
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3: 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I'm Tim Lance along with Brett Recamp on FM News 101 KXL. 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
10: Portland residents will get to vote on an initiative supporters say would give more people a chance to weigh in on the city's budget.
3: Oregon's congressional delegation, they're involved in the fight over the deep drawdown of Detroit Lake that's planned for this fall.
10: Intel has a major footprint in Hillsboro, and the chip maker is taking off like a rocket. We have some fresh earnings news coming up in business news at 426.
3: First, First, though, it's 421. Traffic and weather together on the ones. Michael Convery still keeping an eye on things.

0: out there on the roads, and we still have trouble on Sunset Highway.
1: Yeah, right inside the Vista Ridge Tunnel, we've got a disabled vehicle. Right lane is blocked. It's been there for a while. There are certain points in the Portland metro area where you have problems. It really causes a big problem spot, and it impacts a lot of freeways. Vista Ridge Tunnel was one of them, particularly westbound. It's backed up both ways across the lower deck of the Markham and also back across the top deck of the Fremont Bridge on I-405 trying to get to the Sunset Highway westbound. That keeps I-5 southbound backed up into North Portland all the way back towards Lombard. And then I-5 south also is lined up back across the lower deck of the Markham back to I-84. So hopefully we can get the stall cleared soon on the Sunset inside the tunnel. The drive inbound on the Sunset, no problems, but heavy traffic moving up the hill from 217 most of the way into downtown. Southbound I-5 delays out of downtown to Corbett, and then crowded again from just about Nyberg Road in Tualatin moving down into Wilsonville. 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From the KXL Traffic Center, I'm Michael Convery.
2: Let's look at that KXL forecast. Oh, it's cooler today. We also have comfortable weather into the weekend. Also, the air is clearing out. Lovely. Overnight, 61, cooler than we've seen the last few nights. Tomorrow, mainly sunny, 87 for your high on Friday, and then Saturday, partly cloudy. Highs right in the upper 70s. At the moment in downtown Portland, we are looking at 80 degrees. It's also 80 in Hillsboro, 84 in Salem.
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13: Wall Street had a rough day as more concerns about AI spending and rising oil prices worried investors. The Dow fell 507 points at 51,711. The NASDAQ was off 553 points. The S&P 500 down 90. West Texas crude was up 6% at $92.19 a barrel. Brent crude topped $100 a barrel once again. Intel quarterly results beat right across the board. Revenue came in at $16.1 billion. Adjusted earnings per share came in at 42 cents. That was double what Wall Street had expected. Intel CEO Lip-Bu Tan saying that these results represent the chipmaker's best growth in 15 years. Meanwhile, defense contractor Lockheed Martin posted a beat in its latest quarter. $7.94 per share profit on revenue of $20.06 billion. Lockheed also lifted its full-year earnings forecast, and shares of the company picked up almost 11% today. I'm Dan Loney with Your Money Now on FM News 101 KXL.
2: 4:27, time now for your entertainment news. According to FBI Director Kash Patel, not calling in federal agents quickly may have hurt the investigation into the disappearance of Savannah Guthrie's mother. Patel tells Fox News he was ready to send agents to Nancy Guthrie's Arizona home on day one.
14: The first 48 hours of anyone's disappearance are the most critical. And here's how these cases work. It is a state matter. It's a state and local law enforcement matter. What we, the FBI, do is say, hey, we're here to help. What do you need? What can we do? And for 4 days, we were kept out of the investigation.
2: Patel says his team worked with Google to retrieve critical video footage of the suspect. The elder Guthrie has been missing since February 1st.
15: Everything that has happened in this town transpired in a matter of hours.
0: A new trailer was just released for Zach Cregger's Resident Evil. He says it's his take on the classic video game series, and it is set during the events of the game Resident Evil 2. This new Resident Evil movie is due out in September.
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0: 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You got Portland's Afternoon News this afternoon on FM News 101 KXL. I'm Tim Lance.
2: I am Brett Recamp. Do appreciate you joining us. It's 4:30 and we have your top stories today.
0: Portland firefighters face two unusual problems at once while on a call in North Portland.
2: The continuing drought means more water releases from Willamette Valley reservoirs to meet downstream needs.
0: And the Mariners have released their assistant hitting coach. Judah has more on that for you in sports at 4:45.
2: Right now it's 4:31. That means traffic and weather together on the ones. All right, Michael Convery, let's talk about I-205 now. What's happening there?
1: Southbound 205, right down near the Prescott overpass in Northeast Portland, we had a little fender bender accident. It's off on the right shoulder now, but boy, what a backup. May have been in that right lane for a little while. We're backed up now all the way back across the Glen Jackson Bridge coming in from Vancouver on 205 South. The only good news, again, the accident there is at least off on the right shoulder now. We got all travel lanes getting by. What a huge problem on the Sunset Highway right inside the Vista Ridge Tunnel. We have this stalled van blocking the right lane mid-span. This has been going on right about the middle part of the tunnel. This has been going on a little bit before 4 o'clock this afternoon. So, again, it's jammed up both directions back onto the Stadium Freeway, southbound back across the top deck of the Fremont Bridge all the way into North Portland, and also backed up I-405 North all the way across the lower deck of the Markham Bridge onto I-5 South back towards I-85. Hopefully we can get this cleared soon. Nobody with it as yet. I-5 northbound to Vancouver is slow just north of the Fremont Bridge, headed up towards the interstate. Trajan Wealth, plan smarter, dream bigger. 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From the KXL Traffic Center, I'm Michael Convery.
0: So forecast now looking ahead to tonight. It will be nice, clear with a low in the low 60s. Friday mainly sunny and will be in the upper 80s once again. Saturday partly cloudy, only the upper 70s. Pretty much the same story on Sunday. It'll be dry all weekend for the most part and very, very comfortable. Checking on the temperatures that we have for you right now in Salem, sunny and 83. Beaverton has 80 and downtown 80. Oh, make that 79 degrees.
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0: There we go. It is now 4:32. FEMA has authorized partial funding to help find the Akawa Butte Fire north of Sisters. The lightning-caused fire grew by over 5,000 acres yesterday and was burning in 19,000 acres worth of territory. One home was destroyed. FEMA will pay up to three-quarters of the cost to fight that fire.
2: Lightning sparked a warehouse fire in Portland's Kenton neighborhood late last night. KXL's John Eric Smith has details.
18: Portland Fire and Rescue says lightning hit the roof of a warehouse in the Kenton neighborhood during a storm that brought thousands of strikes to the area. Crews searched the large building, found the small fire, and began their work. Christine Pizzullo with Portland Fire and Rescue says that's when crews discovered the hydrant they were trying to work with was inoperable.
19: Again, that's not something we see very often with out-of-service hydrants. But fortunately, we had another crew on top of it simultaneously.
18: A second engine was able to secure water. It allowed crews to contain the fire to the roof and ceiling area, and no one was hurt. John Eric Smith, FM News 101.
0: An initiative supporters say would give more Portland residents a voice in budget talks is headed now to your November ballot. KXL's Noah Friedman has more.
20: Participatory budgeting just qualified for Portland's November ballot. It's a program already in use by local governments in more than 7,000 other cities worldwide.
21: It lets them allocate just a very small percentage of the budget. It really seems to help communities engage more with their government, understand what their government's doing.
20: Your 2 cents PDX campaign manager, Eddie Kurtz, is planning a presentation for Portland City Council in the next month. If the ballot initiative is approved by voters in November, the program begins next July. Noah Friedman, FM News 101.
2: The Willamette Valley's 13 reservoirs are only about half full due to the continuing drought. KXL's Gail Cunningham says that means it's harder for the U.S. Army Corps of Engineers to keep the reservoirs at relatively normal levels.
22: Corps Reservoirs Chief Selena Hart and Operations Manager Dustin Bankston with the Portland Division say this is one of the driest years in the last half century.
23: It's the worst year we've ever seen for the system.
22: With little snowpack and spring rain, they say more reservoir drawdowns are needed to meet mandated and competing competing downstream needs, including irrigation, hydropower generation, and maintaining river flows for fish.
3: When there's abundant water, the decisions are easy. When there's very little water, the decisions are sort of set in stone.
22: But there is enough water to fight wildfires.
23: I don't see any hindrance in being able to support wildfire suppression.
22: Gail Cunningham, FM News 101.
0: Meantime, Marion County and the city of Salem are suing the Army Corps of Engineers over the agency's plan this fall for deep drawdown of Detroit Reservoir, the city and county's source of drinking water. Oregon Senator Jeff Merkley says the Corps assures him it's created a stepped plan with less of a drawdown.
4: A drawdown to a level that's been done before that did not create turbidity, but given that the fires have created more sediment in the stream and in the lake, and given what's happened with previous drawdowns, that's not comforting.
0: Merkley and three other members of Oregon's congressional delegation sent a letter this month to the Corps asking the agency to work directly with the impacted communities.
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2: It's no secret that I thought I was in pretty good financial shape for my retirement. 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
2: 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Thanks for being with us. With Tim Lance, I'm Brett Recamp, and we have your top stories.
0: Multnomah County's DA says a recent officer-involved shooting highlights the importance of body-worn cameras.
2: As LeBron continues to linger, the NBA continues to wait. Judah Nanubi will be with us in sports at 445.
0: One artificial intelligence system attacks another AI, so the plan is to come up with a kill switch. We'll explain all that for you in business news at 4:56.
2: Those stories and more in 90 seconds, but first it's 4:41. Traffic and weather together are on the ones. We could take a little good news on this Thursday afternoon. And Michael Condrey, tell us about it, this Rich Tunnel. I don't want to steal your thunder, but you're telling me. What is it?
1: Well, they finally got the stall out of the way thanks to ODOT incident response that showed up. He was able to get behind the van and then push it to the west of the tunnel and then off on the right shoulder just right there at the Jefferson on-ramp. So all lanes are moving again headed through the Vista Ridge Tunnel, but that took way too long, in my opinion. 45 minutes it was there in the right lane. So, again, the backups are extensive. Southbound I-405 is a bumper-to-bumper back across the top deck of the Fremont Bridge all the way into North Portland on I-5 South. And then the lower deck of the Markham Bridge also is jammed up all the way back to I-84. And that keeps I-84 westbound now jammed up as well from right about the Providence Medical Center trying to get down to I-5 South. 205 southbound over near the Prescott overpass. Earlier accident off on the right shoulder, but that keeps things slow all the way back onto the Glen Jackson Bridge. Down in Tualatin, 205 northbound, we have delays moving north of Stafford Road up towards West Lynn. 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From the KXL Traffic Center, I'm Michael Convery.
0: Appreciate that. Now, the KXL forecast, very nice today, at least compared to what it was earlier in the week, and it is going to remain comfortable into the weekend. You have a clear sky to look forward to tonight, and a low right around 61 tomorrow, mainly sunny, and Friday will top out at 87 degrees. Over the weekend, highs in the upper 70s with a mix of sun and clouds. Lots of sunshine right now. Beaverton, 80 degrees. Lake Oswego, 79. And in Portland, they say now 80 degrees.
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0: 4:42. Portland was one of the last large police agencies to implement body-worn cameras, but 2 years after rolling out the technology, it's used regularly in court. KXL's Heather Roberts reports on a case the district attorney says highlights how critical the footage has become to investigations.
10: Hold on right now, because you're not free to go. Just so you...
11: The body cam footage played in court this month during a hearing to keep Eric Olkers behind bars until his trial. The man suddenly pulls a gun. That confrontation happened in January. Two officers were seriously hurt in the shooting. Multnomah County DA Nathan Vasquez says body cam footage is now an important investigative tool.
12: It really helps just resolve a lot of questions about what happens.
11: In this case, he says, it showed the suspect should be held without bail.
12: If they're willing to do that to a police officer, what are they willing to do to the everyday person on the street?
11: Heather Roberts, FM News 101.
2: The Clackamas County Board of Commissioners today is responding to the sudden retirement of Sheriff Angela Bradenburg. KXL's Grant MacHill reports.
13: The position will officially be considered vacant Monday. Board Chair and former Sheriff Craig Roberts says the abrupt departure comes at a difficult time as the board considers ways to fund the office after the public safety levy failed in May.
14: This can cause a lot of angst to the employees. My message to them is to reassure them
3: them that we're committed.
13: The job will be filled by an election this November. The candidate filing period opens August 3rd and closes August 25th. All candidates are required to submit a sheriff candidate eligibility review to the Oregon Department of Public Safety Standards and Training. Grant MacHill, FM News 101.
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2: Well, LeBron James is continuing to linger, and the NBA is waiting. From the KXL Sports Desk, here's Judah Newby.
14: ESPN's Shams Charania says nothing else needs to happen before LeBron makes his decision.
15: That inner circle, they're not waiting for another domino right now. They're not waiting for Anthony Davis to get traded anywhere. They're not waiting for anyone else to move around anywhere. The teams, Cleveland, Miami, Golden State, Philadelphia, Minnesota, they're set. Those are the teams.
14: James is a free agent for the fourth time in his career as he enters his 24th and perhaps final season.
15: But it's at a point now, July 23rd, it's really up to LeBron James. The entire NBA is waiting on LeBron James' decision.
14: And amid more offensive struggles, the Mariners have fired assistant hitting coach.
0: All right, well, we've lost Judah there. It is coming up on 4:47 here on Portland's Afternoon News.
16: From ABC News, I'm Dave Packer. A day after signing a landmark nuclear deal with Saudi Arabia, that agreement may now be in doubt. President Trump announcing the Saudis have yet to join the Abraham Accords, and he wants them to do that. White House Press Secretary Caroline Leavitt.
17: Yes, this deal with Saudi Arabia, the energy deal, is contingent on this condition as far as the president is concerned. So we'll continue to talk with our Saudi counterparts to get the deal finalized and hopefully see them joining the Abraham Accords very soon.
16: The Saudis have been against joining because they want to see the establishment of a Palestinian state. Israel doesn't. 12th day of attacks on Iran, ABC's Martha Raddatz.
18: Overnight here in Jordan, six Iranian missiles and four drones were intercepted. And the Kuwaiti army says drones were intercepted there as well. But this morning, a new front in this conflict with potential global consequences.
16: That new front, Iranian-backed Houthis establishing a second oil choke point at the entrance of the Red Sea, striking ships. Oil prices skyrocketing more than $100 a barrel. Protesters today in Madison, Wisconsin, after police shot and killed a man who they say pulled a knife during a struggle. Mayor Satya Rhodes Conway identified the man as Corey Ruiz.
19: It does not matter who you are or what your past is, you should not lose your life as a result of an encounter with law enforcement.
16: The Justice Department doing an about-face over subpoenas issued to several New York Times journalists over a leak about the security of the new Air Force One plane. ABC's Catherine Falders.
20: The Department of Justice agreed to withdraw those subpoenas. Now, it's obviously a big deal that DOJ is withdrawing these. The chief counsel for the U.S. attorney for the Southern District of New York, a man by the name of Sean Buckley, who was in the courtroom at the time, acknowledged in open court that the Department of Justice served these subpoenas before carrying out some initial investigative steps.
16: You're listening to ABC News.
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0: 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With Brett Recamp, I'm Tim Lance, and we're taking a look at your top stories today.
2: An initiative supporters say would give more Portlanders a voice in budget talks is headed to the November ballot.
0: Amid lawsuits by Marion County and the city of Salem over plans for the Detroit Reservoir. An Oregon senator is urging the Army Corps of Engineers to work with the local communities.
2: And we have the list of the newest stars scheduled for the Hollywood Walk of Fame coming up in your entertainment news at 4:57. That costs money, Tim.
0: Yes, now, it does.
2: Do you have you paid for yours yet?
0: I'm still working on the GoFundMe.
2: It's a worthy cause.
0: Yes, it is. All right, just about 4:51 now. Traffic and weather together on the ones. Let's get you back to the traffic center. Michael Convery, still big backups as you're trying to make your way along Sunset Highway, westbound at least.
1: Yeah, trying to get there is a nightmare because of the earlier stall inside the Vista Ridge Tunnel. Now, again, that stall has been cleared out of the way, again, thanks in part to the ODOT incident response truck. But it was there for a while, so we're still seeing a big backup I-5 southbound all the way back into North Portland towards Lombard, trying to come down across the top deck of the Fremont Bridge. And then lower deck of the Markham Bridge is lined up, too, back onto I-5 south all the way back to I-84. And that keeps I-84 pretty crowded from the Providence Medical Center down to Interstate 5. Southbound I-5, as you leave downtown, some slowing as you leave the lower deck of the Markham towards the Hood Avenue on-ramp. Farther down the line, not doing too bad, just some on and off slowing through to Walton into North Wilsonville. 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At some point, body pain may creep in and become your reality that day, but a leave is here to help you keep moving. One pill gives you up to 12 hours of body pain relief, so don't let pain hold you back. Try a leave today. 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From the KXL Traffic Center, I'm Michael Convery.
2: Looking at that KXL forecast, and we have relief. Sometimes we say thank you, Portland.
0: Yeah.
2: When it does this. So things are cooling off, which is nice. Low of 61 degrees overnight. That is anywhere from 5 to 9 degrees cooler than we've seen last several nights. Friday, mainly sunny, high 87. Your Saturday and Sunday looking pretty good. Partly cloudy on Saturday, 78 for a high. Just a few passing clouds on Sunday with highs right in the upper 70s. Looking at the AQI, we just still have a couple of yellow spots around the Portland metro area, but mostly green, which is nice. Central Oregon, the air quality is bad. Right now in downtown Portland, we are sitting at 80 degrees.
0: Yeah, looking forward to leaving the windows open overnight tonight. 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
23: A bill has been introduced in the House of Representatives to counteract what happened with OpenAI this week when one of its platforms went rogue and hacked into another. The bipartisan bill known as the AI Kill Switch Act would require AI companies the ability to shut down, throttle, or suspend their models. It would authorize the Secretary of Homeland Security to order a slowdown or shutdown of an AI offering that could cause catastrophic harm. Alphabet shares were down almost 7% today. The parent of Google said that it increased its outlook on CapEx spending for the year so that it can boost its AI capabilities. It's now expecting to spend between $195 and $205 billion, up from a previous estimate of around $190 billion. Wall Street had a rough day as more concerns around AI spending and rising oil prices worried investors. The Dow fell 507 points at 51,711. NASDAQ lost 553 points, and the S&P 500 was up by 91. I'm Dan Loney with Your Money Now on FM News 101 KXL.
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24: Hey! Punk icons The Ramones are just one of the many artists who will be getting a star on the Hollywood Walk of Fame next year. Other class of 2027 honorees include Pedro Pascal, Kate Hudson, Survivor host Jeff Probst, and Friends star Lisa Kudrow. Michelle Franzen, ABC News.
0: At the box office this weekend, The Odyssey is expected to rule once again.
25: Who doesn't understand pain? Or blood. The gods told you.
26: Then I defy the gods.
0: The Christopher Nolan epic is likely to make between $75 and $85 million, they think, in what will be its second weekend in theaters. A couple of Disney films, Moana and Toy Story 5, they are on pace to finish second and third in ticket sales.
2: Tyla has just released the track list for her upcoming album, A-Pop. Is it wrong that I wanna get right? Each song was revealed through a video featuring the singer spray painting the title in neon colors under black light. A-Pop will be out on July 24th.
0: Anthrax are teaming up with Z2 Comics on an original graphic album. The new album features comic artists adapting the stories of the band's lives and careers, due out on March 16th of next year.
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0: And this is Portland's Afternoon News on FM News 101 KXL. Good to have you with us on this Thursday afternoon. I'm Tim Lance.
2: I am Brett Recamp. Thanks again for joining us on this Thursday. It's now 5 o'clock, and yes, we have your top stories today.
0: Lightning sparks a warehouse fire in North Portland.
2: The ongoing drought means Willamette Valley reservoirs are only about half full.
0: And more changes are happening in the front office for the Blazers. Judah Newby has all your sports for you at 5:15.
2: Those stories